0: chadsroof.com.au. That's Chad's Roof and Gutter. We'll look after every roof like it's our own.
1: Well, okay, you're on 104.7 at the Park, T-Bop Community Volunteer Radio. And we're just about to get into the AM Music's future album, which is Vicar and Linda's album, Where Do You Come From? So, okay, once again, the weather for Wednesday, 16th of September 2026. Got partly cloudy, medium chance of showers in the south and slight chance elsewhere. Snow possible over 1,500 metres and the winds are south to southwesterly, 25 to 35 kilometres an hour. And as for the temperatures around the place, out in the coast there at Foster, we've got showers and windy and a maximum of 18. Further up the coast at Port Macquarie, we've got a shower or two and a maximum of 19. Down in our little township of Tarihi, we have got a shower or two and a maximum of 19. Out the side, the studio at the moment, we're sitting on 17.7. As for the fire dangers around North Coast, Greater Hunter, New England and Northern Slopes are on the moderate. And the sun protection between recommended between 8:40 a.m. and 2:40 p.m. this afternoon. The UV index is predicted to reach a 7, which is on the high end of this scale. So that out of the way, like I said, our feature album, Vicar and Linda, ex-backing singers for the Black Sorrows, and yes, Joe Cavalieri. So the album's called Where Do We Come From? There's 10 tracks. We'll get the first five going anyway. And I'll come back and let you know what they were and we'll see what happens. I'll mostly give you the other five just to continue the feature album. Okay, until you hear my voice again, the first track of this feature album is a track called Little Baby. Enjoy. 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Listen to the AM Music feature album. First track, Little Baby.

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Well, okay. You are on 104.7 here at the park, that being Tubob Community Volunteer Radio. And that was the first five tracks off this album. That last track we just heard then was a track called What a Beautiful Thing, and prior to that was the title track of the album called Where Do You Come From, and before it, Hit Pause and Waiting on the Kid, and we started off that set with a track called Little Baby. So there's five to go, so I'll let them run out and see what we do after that. And outside, we've jumped up to, we're up to 18.5 outside the studio. It's nice here with the sun on my back, but I don't know what's going on with this rain. Okay, the next track we're going to hear off this album is a track called That's How I Pray. Till you hear my voice again, enjoy. You're on 104.7 here at the park. Listen to the AM Music feature album, which is Vicar and Linda's. Where Do You Come From? Next track, That's How I Pray.

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2: Well, okay, you're on 104.7 here at the park, and we just finished listening to the AM Music feature album. It was Vicar and Linda's album. Where Do You Come From? Well, that was the last track. So that last track was called Return. No, the last track was called Bliss, actually, and the one track before that was called Return to the Sea. And prior to that, we had the Imp of the Perverse and The Boy with the Broken Wing before that, and we started that set off with a track called That's How I Pray. Okay, I'm going to give you a local artist, and that local artist, we lost him here last month, a fellow called Ian Papworth, nice bloke, he used to play out there at Flow Bar Old Bar, and it looks like they might be folding up out there at the Flow Bar. They reckon it's getting too costly to run, or not enough support, one of the two. Track I'm going to give you for the local artist is a track called Listen With Your Heart. Until you hear my voice again, you're listening to 104.7 here at the park. That's 2 Bob Community Volunteer Radio.

0: Luke Kay, you're on 104.7 at the park here, 2 Bob Community Volunteer Radio, and I'm just about out of the seat. I've got a couple of tracks lined up to take you up to the news in your Chimes program for this morning. And we've just hit our mark here outside the studio. We're 19.5. So, like I said, that was a local artist, a fellow called Ian Papworth, with a track called Listen to Your Heart. Like I said, I'm out of here, but after me from 11 o'clock to 12, you've got your Chimes program. And that takes you up until 12, and then from 12 till 2, you have got the Midday Magazine with Marcus, and then 2 till 3, you have got the Filipino Hour. 3 to 4, it is the Greek Hour. 4 to 5, I still didn't find out what was going on then, but 5 to 5 past 5 is The Wire. Half past 5, up until 7 o'clock, you got Driving Home with Rochelle. 7 till 9, you have got Jasmine Taz with Mark in the Chair, and then 9 till 11, it is the Tiki Lounge. I'm back in the chair here on Monday morning from 9 to 11, if you care to tune in and have a listen. Other than that, I'll say me goodbyes. It's a nice day out afternoon. Actually, we've just jumped up to 20 outside the studio. And it's a nice day outside by the looks of it, and I think this rain's going to hold off for us, which would be bloody nice. Other than that, I've got a couple of tracks lined up to take us up to the news. First one's by a band called, it's The Hue, but they're playing with a couple of members, features a couple of members from the English band Bad Wolf. Sergey Tanikan and a fella called DL. And that is Black Thunder, the track, and that'll be followed by Weird Al Yankovic, Amish Paradise. Till next time, hope you enjoyed the show. Have a good afternoon, have a great week, have a great weekend. And like I said, I'm back next Monday. Enjoy. First track for you, Black Thunder.
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0: 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Here's your track, The Hue, Black Thunder.

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1: Hello, I'm Lewis Donaldson. The federal government will unveil its migration overhaul tomorrow. Immigration Minister Tony Burke was scheduled to lay out the plan at the National Press Club last month, but pulled out at the 11th hour. Labor has confirmed he will present the policy tomorrow. Both the Coalition and One Nation have already laid out their plans. The Coalition's involves linking Australia's migration intake to the number of new homes built, while One Nation has proposed negative net migration over 3 years. An investigation has identified poor water quality in remote Aboriginal communities. Shannon Kirkwood has more.
2: The Water Services Association of Australia's Measuring the Gap Water in First Nations Communities report has examined drinking water test results. It's found First Nations people living in remote communities have been supplied water which didn't meet the national guidelines at least once over the past 2 years. That's despite millions of dollars in capital investment to improve water and wastewater services. Speaking to the National Indigenous Times, Executive Director Adam Lovell says access to clean, safe drinking water is a basic human right. He says there's yet to be national agreement in relation to this aspect of the Closing the Gap framework. The report's been released at the Australian Water Association's Voices from the Bush conference in Alice Springs today.
1: Perth Zoo says staff are closely monitoring a crocodile after two teenagers allegedly broke into its enclosure over the weekend. The croc was reportedly hit on the head with a metal pole, but the zoo says he's well and behaving like his normal self. It described the incident as reckless and completely unacceptable and says it could have easily resulted in tragic consequences. The 16 and 17-year-olds were charged with criminal damage, trespassing and animal cruelty and faced court yesterday. A car belonging to a New South Wales woman who was reported missing 7 months ago has been found in the state's north. 73-year-old Yvonne Weir hasn't been seen or heard from since February. Over the weekend, police divers found her car in a river near her home, north of Mwillimbah. Police say some of her personal items were also recovered, but Miss Weir was not located. The Australian who helped develop the world's first bionic ear has been recognised with a prestigious international award. Emeritus Professor Graham Clark, whose breakthroughs have helped more than 650,000 people here, has been jointly awarded the Honda Prize in Japan. He and his team performed the world's first multi-channel cochlear impact surgery in 1978. The 91-year-old says he's delighted by the award.
3: Because it stresses something that I've always been passionate about, the important relationship between basic research, technological development and its clinical application.
1: A new prehistoric animal species has been found and could help researchers refine the age of one of the world's most significant fossil sites in Tanzania. A team led by the University of Bristol described the species as around 240 million years old. Their study also suggests some of the earliest potential dinosaur fossils from Tanzania may be younger than previously thought. Turning to sport, Lionel Messi is set to play a farewell match for Argentina. The 39-year-old recently announced his retirement from international football, a decision he said he made days after his team lost the World Cup final. The Argentinian Football Association has confirmed Messi has been invited to play a final match at home on the 6th of October. Messi has yet to confirm whether he will take part in that match.
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And welcome to Chimes. I'm Paul Gough. Great to have your company as I share with you jangling pop classics and some new ones that perhaps will become classics here on the mighty 2SERFM, where it's heard first. And then thanks to the Community Radio Network for distributing it right around the country. A very mixed bag today, but a bag I think you're going to like. When I mention some of the classics, we'll hear from the amazing group that was straddled with punk but were more very clever pop music in Wire. We'll hear from the, I'd say, cleverest pop group in XTC. We'll also hear from Bong Wish. New work from a group, Gribson, which is really a one-man chap out of Berlin based in New York City. And we'll also hear from the Heavenly Bodes, which are a great garage psych group out of Wales. But let's start off with a classic. This is a group that I hope you would know. They're called The Wedding Present. Their debut album came out in 1987, which means next year it will be 40 years old, which, boy, does that make me feel positively ancient. They'd released five singles leading into this incredible album on their own Reception Records label. And then out came the album George Best, which features the very famous football player on the front cover. And it was filled with so many great songs that certainly sent The Wedding Present on their way up and beyond. We're going to hear one of the classic tracks from that, A Million Miles, and then the Plimsolls with a song of a similar nature. This is The Wedding Present to kick off this edition of Chimes.

The Plimsolls, bit of power pop. I've played that before, but it was, well, it's a great song. And secondly, it fit well with our wedding present tune, A Million Miles, because it was called A Million Miles Away. And the wedding present delivering A Million Miles off the George Best album. And no doubt there was an anniversary edition for the 30th year of George Best. I'm sure there'll be a 40th edition where they'll have miraculously found some long-lost demos in and around the traps. This is Chimes. Now, look, here's a group that I'm hoping in 40 years from now will still be talked about in the same sort of reverential tones. And very quickly are they establishing themselves as brilliantly jangly and fantastic with a bit more of a catchy sort of edge to them. They're called Bramwell, and I played their new single just the other week, Standing on Stones, and I became besotted with them and found all their own tracks on their Bandcamp site. Well, the single came out, and this is the flip side of it, and we'll have a similarly themed travelling couple of songs here. But first up, this is Bramwell, and the B-side is nearly as good as the A-side, I've got to tell you. It's called British Rails, Along and Fast.

That is the music of Grimson, who sort of pictures himself as some bedraggled, long-haired, sort of freakish person that lives in the woods.

and releases songs like I Made My Therapist Cry Today. Quite a lot of music on his Bandcamp site, I have to say. And it says, from New York City, I got it reversed when I started the program. I said he was Berlin to New York. It's actually the other way around. He's originally from New York City. He now lives in Berlin, and he writes and animates videos for songs with lots of melodies, is how he classifies what he does. From his most recent album, we heard the track Round Trip Ticket from Grimson. And we started out with Bramwell, British Rails Are Long and Fast. And boy, every song they've released, I've been very excited about. Formed in Torquay back in 2021 and are now based in Cardiff. And a group that they reference as being one of their favourites is the pastoral absurdism, that's a hard word to say, of the Mighty XTC. So you'll hear the Mighty XTC shortly here on Chimes. And as usual, a big thanks to the Community Radio Network. Now, I make two versions of this show. I make one for the Community Radio Network, which is slightly shorter, and the version that goes out on 2SER goes for an hour. Now, I think it was last week or the week before, I closed with one of my favourite songs from a little group, not that well known, called Blue House. And it's I Found a Reason, I think it's called, from their supposed debut album that came out quite a few years ago now. And I always sort of played that song either to friends or on radio programs. But I was digging through the album because I was thinking about them during the week and wondering why they hadn't done more. Well, this is another song from that album, and it's great. And it's more in that sort of whimsical, like we just mentioned, the absurdism of XTC's pastoral sound at times. This has got a similar sort of vibe to it, perhaps. And then we'll go really to the absurd side of things with the absolutely, and I say that in the nicest possible way, one of my favourite vocalists in Aldous Harding. But first up, this is Blue House, and Albert played the euphonium.

Aldous Harding, of course, from New Zealand. But she's got this real affinity with great, quirky pop music along the lines of what has long come out of Wales. And she teams up there with Welshman H. Hawkline for the beautiful song Venus in the Zinnia. But, of course, we think of Kate Le Bon at times with Aldous. They have a similar kind of orbit. And Aldous's latest album is just, again, genius. I love it. She's just one of my favourites. And I love how the arc of her musical sort of oeuvre has progressed. It's been brilliant. So Aldous Harding there with Venus in the Zinnia and Blue House. I hope you like them. Explore them. They're up on their band. They're up on Bandcamp. Albert played The Euphonium is the track I shared with you. This is Chimes. Big shout out to all the stations that tune in right across the country. Thanks to the Community Radio Network. From Taree to Perth, it's great to have people listening. And of course, heard first on the mighty 2SER in Sydney. Now, here's a group that probably don't need an introduction. The group Wire. I really first heard them on the national broadcast. They did a special, I think, on the old Double J, as in the original. And they sort of walked through their career. And I was blown away. And one of the things that stands out for a group that were nominated under the punk banner, yes, some of their early tracks were quite shouty, but as time went on, they became more melancholic and edgy and did some incredible things by the time they hit the album 154. This one is just an amazing track. And I remember buying this album and putting it on, and it's the opening track. And again, I was surprised because it was not how I was thinking. I guess what I'm trying to say is Wire can be so many things, even across one album. And this one, Practice Makes Perfect, is just brilliant. We'll team up two of my favourite British artists in this set, Wire and XTC. But this is Wire.

from the magic drums and wires. Just absolutely genius. And if he's listening, a shout out to John Encarnacion, who has on so many occasions brought the wonderful music and the spirit of XTC alive with his group that pays tribute to the great XTC. They only play ever so often, and if you get the opportunity, you should see them. XTC from Drums and Wires, That Is The Way. And we started out with Wire and Practice Makes Perfect. I was listening a lot to Horse Girl during the week, who have a wonderful, well, again, they can be bouncy and shiny. They can be more on the melancholic side. I've gone for that edge in this track, and it's got the melancholic mantra, I call it, the double M's, and it's great. This is Horse Girl, and I guess when you think of that, the yin and yang, it's sort of the duality, then it's good to hear that this track is called In Twos.

There's a touch of wonderful dreamy psych folk from an artist that has Palestinian roots but based in America, in Boston, and does a lot of wonderful home solo recordings that feature elements that expand into a live setting with flute and a touch of glam. Bong Wish is the name of the group, the music of Mariam Saleh, and this is just brilliant stuff. The track Breeding Evil from Bong Wish. Started out with Horse Girl, and hopefully they'll have something out new soon. You never know. Intus is the track I shared with you. Now, this next one, I thought I should up the ante a bit because we've had a fairly languid show. There has certainly been jangle that's been sort of catchy and uplifting, but this goes more into the edge that we love playing on Chimes. A group that I've been a fan of for a long time, Marbled Eye, they do have a new release out, and I'll play that in the coming weeks. But this one of their older tracks, is Tonight from Marbled Eye.

Marbled Eye there, rounding out this edition of Chimes. I hope you have enjoyed it. Big thanks as usual to the Community Radio Network. 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Stay safe.

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1: Hello, I'm Lewis Donaldson. The federal government is being challenged to clarify its proposed copyright legislation, which may see Australian artists lose out. With the details, Shannon Kirkwood.
2: The Greens and Independent Senator David Pocock are accusing the Albanese government of selling out on Australians' intellectual property rights. The Labor government is reportedly considering allowing AI companies to train on unprotected material online as long as they secure licensing deals with enough rights holders, which would effectively require rights holders to opt out. Greens spokesperson Sarah Hanson-Young says undermining the principles of copyright only serves the interests of big tech companies. The Greens are calling on the Albanese government to protect the interests of Australian workers and businesses.
1: A public health researcher is urging young Australians to avoid illegal injectable peptides. A warning to consumers has been issued in recent months by the medicine regulator about the risks of importing and using unapproved peptide products promoted online. It is also publicising the health impacts experienced by users. Speaking to National Radio News, Honorary Research Fellow at the University of Queensland, Dr. Samuel Cornell says there are many risks to consider.
3: The truth is you really don't know, and you can't reliably get them tested for purity or even validity here anyway. And, I think that's concerning if quite frankly, anyone's taking them, not least a child.
1: Victoria Police will be given 1,200 extra handheld metal-detecting wands to search for knives in public places. Premier Ben Carroll has announced the state will introduce Jack's Law, a Queensland initiative named after Jack Beasley, who was fatally stabbed on a night out in 2019. Jack's parents, Brett and Belinda Beasley, lobbied the Victorian government to introduce the law. Mr Carroll says he spoke to them last night.
4: They call him Jack. I was asking a bit about him last night with the family. Tell me about him. You know, finishing his high school, out with his mates, didn't come home because of a senseless act. This is for Jack, every grandmother, every parent and every young person going out today. They should have the freedoms to enjoy their lives and come home safely.
1: Gaza's health ministry says nearly 1,400 Palestinians have been killed in Israeli attacks since a ceasefire was agreed to almost a year ago. It says more than 4,600 people have been injured. Police officers in South Australia will see their salaries increase by between 28 and 31% after securing a new enterprise agreement. The Police Association says the agreement extends beyond headline wage increases and includes enhanced regional and remote incentives, improvements to career progression and expanded flexible and extended hours rostering arrangements. The remaining opening acts for Ed Sheeran's US tour have quit in solidarity with rapper Macklemore. The US rapper was removed from the tour after he made pro-Palestinian comments on stage. Ed Sheeran says the decision to exclude Macklemore from upcoming shows in the US was not his, but rather the promoter's. Ed Sheeran has taken to social media to say he has his own personal views on the conflict and respects Macklemore as an artist, but he doesn't use his professional platform for politics. Turning to sport, Fremantle has confirmed defender Brennan Cox will not return for this week's preliminary final against Sydney. Cox has not played since round 24 due to a calf injury. The Dockers say while he's nearing full fitness and will play in Sunday's WAFL Grand Final, he won't make the trip east. Frio will take on the Swans at the SCG on Friday.
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7: Tiger.
6: Minus Lulu.
7: Minus Lulu, yes.
6: Well, she is around, but she's...
7: She's asleep on her lounge.
6: She's lucky. If you're wondering why we've taken over the station, Marcus has gone to Mudgee, I think, to do some fine wining, maybe a little bit of dining. Let's hear a little bit of a local lass you know a lot about, the young Goldheist.
7: Goldheist, Heather. She's absolutely a delightful woman.
6: Yeah. And we're going to play some Wuthering Heights. Let's hear some Wuthering Heights.
8: Wow. You might already know this one. I didn't make this one up, but it's about another mystical amazing woman lady. Well, actually, she was a bit demented, but anyway.

0: that was a fabulous gold heist. Now, Tiger.
1: Yes, ma'am.
0: You had something to do with this recording.
1: I did. This is one of the two Bob recordings from Brush Turkey Books.
2: When I last sang that, that
1: our favourite bookshop in Wingham.
0: Yes.
1: And little oasis of culture in Wingham.
0: It's great. It was like just being in the presence of Kate Bush.
1: She's fabulous, Hester. Absolutely fabulous. And such a lovely person to boot.
0: Cool.
1: And it's a very, it's a pretty damn good recording.
0: You're just the Renaissance man of Tubal. You are. You can do everything. But now,
1: Renaissance man.
3: And now for something completely different.
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0: You know what? I reckon we should do some weather.
1: I reckon. I can see there's weather happening outside right now.
0: Rightio. Here we go. The shortened version, maximum of 19, shower or two, 70% chance of any rain and up to 2 mil. Cloudy, medium chance of showers, most likely late this afternoon and evening. Wind south to southwesterly, 25 to 35 kilometres. If you are going out on the water, the wind is from the east-southeast. The wind speed is 11 knots. The temperature is 16. The barometer is 1,025 hectopascals. There's a 3-metre sea with a 1.5-metre swell. Bar conditions are good. The next tide will be a low at 17.57, and in old money, that's 3 minutes to six. And the tide height will be 0.47 metres. Wear your life jacket and phone in or radio into VHF Channel 16 to let the Marine Rescue guys know where you are, and if you're going to move, let them know so they don't waste their time looking for you.
1: And, of course, remember, life jackets save lives.
0: They do. They do. And you should get your life jacket saved regularly.
1: Checked regularly, yeah. Particularly those inflatable ones.
0: See, look, the Renaissance man, he knows about water, knows about the recording king. I am going to play, and because it's in our 40th birthday at Two Bob.
1: Yes.
0: We're going to go back into the time machine, and we're going to hear a bit of Carole King.
1: Oh, goody.
0: And if you've ever been in an earthquake, you might know this one.

0: And that was Devo with I Can't Get No
1: Satisfaction.
0: Oh, look at you. Boom, boom.
1: It's you taking... set them up, I'll knock them down.
0: Yeah. It's like Laurel. And you thought Marcus and I were bad weight for today. One of my favourite songs is Mr. Mary Read, because this guy is an idiot falling in love with a man. But hey, here we go.

0: and that, my friends, was Cheryl's favourite song, 7005, Mr. Merry Red by the Rusty Pickups. And they're an Aussie band, and I love them to bits. We're going to hear, if you would like to be a sponsor on 2Bob, this is what you can do.
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0: Yeah, what do you reckon of that? I think it'd be worthwhile.
1: Look, I reckon any local company that wants a little bit more exposure,
0: yeah,
1: you'd be mad yeah. if you didn't, really.
0: Anybody.
1: Yeah.
0: We'll take from the little pizza store, chicken shop, up to the...
1: corporate conglomerates.
0: Corporate. Go the corporate lawyers.
1: Yeah.
0: Get them on board.
1: Yeah.
0: Yeah.
1: That'd work.
0: Now, you've got some interesting facts about bird flu, am I right?
1: You are indeed. Look, long, long, long time ago in a former life, I visited a place called Macquarie Island, which is a sub-Antarctic island. And the Australian Antarctic Division has made an unprecedented and controversial decision to evacuate the research station. Now, the island is home to over 1 million penguins, several thousand elephant seals. If the H5N1 Asian flu or bird virus got avian flu, I should say,
0: yeah,
1: got onto that island, it would be an ecological catastrophe. It's a protected zone. It's part of the Antarctic Division, as I said, and it's a beautiful, beautiful place that feels kind of prehistoric. But they're removing all the staff.
0: Yeah, except that, but bird flu seems to be hitting South Australia pretty hard.
1: Yeah, yeah. Well, I guess a lot of migratory birds come in off the Southern Ocean into South Australia.
0: Yeah. It's almost time for raves, but we might hear a song from Mr. Don Walker, and it's really, really, really cool.
1: He's
0: will
1: so
0: like
1: cool.
0: this. Well, I hope you like a tiger.
1: He's so cool.

0: What do you think?
1: Fabulous. Fabulous. Yeah. I love that washboard in there. That
0: yeah, John Walker. He's the talented, really talented member of Cold Chisel. Oh, and Ian Mott. They were all talented. But
1: I got to see him many years ago at the Florida Hotel in Terrigal, and he did a piano solo at the end of the night. This was back in the early days of Cold Chisel, so 1980s. Yeah. Wow, it was one of the coolest performances I'd ever seen.
0: I just remember seeing Cold Chisel play at the Thebe Theatre in Adelaide, and you've got Jimmy drinking his bottle of vodka and climbing up the speakers, and you go, yeah, good night out in Adelaide.
1: He certainly wasn't a wallflower, that's for sure.
0: And then you'd come out and find your car scratched with a 20-cent piece. Yay! Guess what?
1: Lovely.
0: It's time for this.
2: Hey, listen up. It's Two Bob Braves.
0: Indeed it is. Two Bob Braves, and the jungle drums are jungling, and that little boy should be in school, I'm sure. Now, the AM Music feature album heard around 10 a.m. today was Vicar and Linda with Where Do You Come From? Brilliant album. Love it, love it, love it. Tomorrow, Fiona Boys and the Fortune Tellers live at Blues Fest 2004. We'll be playing a track from that later, Tiger. Woohoo. And on Friday, The Cruel Sea, Straight Into the Sun, and that's a 2025 release.
1: Cool.
0: Yeah. The Two Bobs album of the week are Salinistas, Scattered Like Crows.
1: Ah, the Salinistas. Now, they're friends of mine, that band.
0: Oh, are they?
1: Oh, Jamie, the drummer, and Rivka, the vocalist. Good old friends of
0: mine. Is there anybody you don't know?
1: Probably. I don't know them.
0: Grace Mitchell, Daughter of the King. Saigon Soul Revival.
1: Now, they're a very, very, very cool band, Saigon Soul
0: Revival. Chanta V is the name of the album. And Putumayo Presents Global Tranquility.
1: Cool.
0: I need a bit of global tranquility today.
1: Don't we all?
0: Now, today, Wednesday, the 16th of September, on Two Bob Radio, 104.7.
1: That's us.
0: Streaming on www.
1: That's also us.
0: tubobradio.org.au.
1: That's what the lady said.
0: It is. Now, after us today, we've got Filipino Hour with Tess.
1: Yay.
0: Yay. We like Tess. 3 p.m., radio. The Greek Hour with the gorgeous Sophie.
1: Oh, yes.
0: My bestest buddy. 4 p.m., it's the Youth Hour. And it's Gaydon. I don't know if it's Finlay today or Cam and Jay.
1: I think it's Cam and Jay today.
0: Oh, look, they're mad, those two.
1: There's a voice in the studio speaking to me, Cheryl.
0: Yes, that's my phone telling me that I've got a message from the dark side. I think Darth Vader wants to get through to me.
1: Oh, dear.
0: 5:05, it's The Wire. Then 5 p.m., driving home with...
1: me and my dog.
0: Oh, me and you and a dog named Boo.
1: Yeah, we'll be standing in for Shez, for Rochelle while she's away, for Shell's shakedown over the next few weeks.
0: Cool. 7 p.m., Jazz and Taz. 9 p.m. Tiki Lounge, 11 p.m. until 6 a.m. tomorrow morning. It's Community Radio Network. And then I'll be back at 6 a.m. tomorrow with a breakfast, BYO breakfast, because I can't feed everybody. I've only got a limited number of eggs and bacon.
1: Now, before we go back on to our next piece of music, I will add, seeing as you'd mentioned the lovely Sophie.
0: Yeah.
1: If you go onto the Two Bob website, as previously mentioned.
0: Yeah.
1: You can listen to one of our old programs, and the Lulu's Lounge chapter of Siesta was on just last weekend.
0: Oh.
1: A co-production between Two Bob's Greg Show.
0: Cool.
1: And us.
0: Oh.
1: Well worth a listen for some education and some beautiful Greek music.
0: Yeah, yeah. And I did hear that you had been doing a bit of Zorba and a bit of Oppa, Oppa.
1: Wow, she didn't quite get me out of the chair, but we certainly were grooving along, let me say.
0: I am going to play a song from Saigon Soul Revival. Now, excuse my Vietnamese pronunciation.
1: Very difficult
0: to give it my best little shot. It's track one, Tien Durong Don An. Let's see how we go.

0: And that, my friends, was the Saigon Soul Revival with Tien Durong Don An. It's 60s and 70s Vietnamese pop rock soul. And it's one of our albums of the week, Young Tiger.
1: And a very great, fantastic group they are.
0: They are, they are. You know what we're going to play now?
1: I have no idea.
0: No one knows what I'm going to do. We're going to play some...
1: it's like my show, this one.
0: Yeah. We're going to play Shake Something Loose by Jen Myers. They're good.
1: Okay.

0: Shake Something Loose by Jen Myers and the Rough and Tumble. Now, the cover of the album is a the flippers on a pinball machine.
1: Ooh, that takes me back.
0: Tiger and I have just been talking about our misspent years at milk bars.
1: And ice skating rinks.
0: And ice skating rinks. Playing pinball. Yeah, I love pinball.
1: So did I.
0: Yeah.
1: I can remember all the sounds and the feelings just by seeing the picture.
0: And then when it would go down the gutter and go, no.
1: I say something that I can't say on air, used to.
0: No, you'd say, gosh, I wish I had another 20 cents.
1: Oh, damn. Oh,
0: gosh. Here is Code of Practice.
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0: I was going to say something.
1: Sorry, I've distracted you there.
0: No, I know what it's 12:44 and 14 seconds. 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It's currently 21 outside.
1: Lovely.
0: 40% humidity.
1: Much more sensible than yesterday.
0: All very good, very good. We are going to hear, I'm introducing Tiger to a lot of different music today.
1: Indeed you are.
0: Because Tiger loves that. Well, he doesn't love the women, but that's his forte, the women. I'm introducing him to
1: boys that sing.
0: Yeah, boys,
1: they're
0: bands.
1: They're all right. Some of them.
0: Yeah, some boys are good, some boys aren't.
1: Some boys will.
0: Some boys won't.
1: Boom, boom. Well
0: anyway,
1: caught there, Shez.
0: Here's some Kev Mo. Don't make me laugh.
1: Why not?

0: And that was the Fabo Keb Mo from his CD The Breakdown, which is on our Hot Lot. And the song was They Don't Make Them Like They Used To.
1: They certainly don't. Gee, they...
0: Yeah. They don't make people like they used to either.
1: No.
0: No, no. Sad.
1: It's really sad.
0: But seeing we've played some blues...
1: Yes.
0: I think we should go to Basin Blues.
1: That's a good idea. There's joining the dots for you.
0: And
1: well
0: maybe
1: done you.
0: We could buy some drums and cymbals.
2: 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We love live local music.
0: Yes, we do, don't we, Tiger?
1: We do. And we at 2 Bob here, we can record live local music and we get out as much as we can.
0: Tiger is out with his trusty little microphone and his little...
1: Dog. She's not real.
0: Well, yeah, she's not real. And he just makes the little dog run to charge the batteries. How do you feel about Kate Miller-Heidke?
1: She's fabulous.
0: She is fabulous.
1: She's absolutely fabulous.
0: She is a treasure. And I don't know what she's doing on The Voice. Anyway, we're going to play a track of hers.
1: It's
0: Love,
1: a living.
0: Love, Sweet Love. Oops, a daisy. Hit the right button. Love.

0: She's got such a pretty, pretty voice.
1: Oh, I know. It's just sort of floaty.
0: Ethereal,
1: and,
0: yeah.
1: Yeah. Yeah, it's cool. Let us hear.
0: Cool women, we like them.
1: Yeah, it's from the Putumayo Presents Women of Spirit. Woohoo!
0: We love Women of Spirit.
1: Yeah, we do. Well, not as much. Anyway, we're going to hear some Ani DeFranco, and the song is Done Wrong, which should take us up to the news time. Otherwise, we might have to fade her out a little bit. Probably will have to.

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1: Chris Donaldson. Labor is set to reveal its plans to cut migration numbers after weeks of speculation. Home Affairs Minister Tony Burke will finally speak at the National Press Club tomorrow, more than a month after cancelling his initial appearance in the 11th hour. Mr. Burke pulled the plug amid disagreement within Cabinet about the extent of the changes. The announcement is expected to detail how Labor will reduce net overseas migration from about 300,000 in 2025 to 245,000 in 2026-27, before dropping it to 225,000 per year thereafter. WA Farmers has called on the government to reconsider its decision to slow the processing of or pause the application for working holiday makers visas. WA Farmers says farmers' diminished workforce will need to work much longer hours with health and safety implications. President of WA Farmers, Steve Maguire, told National Radio News it's a serious problem coming into harvest.
2: We're coming up to a grain harvest of over 20 million tonnes of grain. Usually in WA, about a third of the workforce that is used for that busy period is working holiday makers. They are a really vital, important part of it, and a number of people actually bring them in specifically for harvest. We, quite often from these European countries, have a lot of backpackers that come in that have experience of driving these machines.
1: Of the 24 countries facing a pause, 11 are European. A new AI tool could change the way that endometriosis is detected and diagnosed. Alyssa Dells reports.
3: Right now, it takes 6 to 8 years for a diagnosis in Australia from the time symptoms first begin, with surgery often required. But EndoFusion, developed by researchers from Adelaide University, has been found to accurately identify two major indicators of advanced endometriosis in pelvic scans, producing results in just 18 milliseconds. It's considered a major diagnostic breakthrough, as MRI and ultrasound imaging are often better at detecting one of two common markers that indicate the likelihood of the condition, with patients usually only able to access one method of testing. It means some people could be disadvantaged if they're scanned by the less optimal option for their particular signs.
1: An independent committee is seeking public consultation as it aims to redraw Queensland's federal electorate boundaries. The previous federal redistribution of the state occurred more than 7 years ago, meaning it's time to consider alternative electorate boundaries or names. Overseas, China has urged the United States to stop expanding its military presence and preparing for war, while stressing its opposition to the weaponization of space. It comes after the US Air Force revealed the deployment of new weapons overnight, including space control weapons capable of defending the joint force against hostile adversaries. While China, Russia, and India have the capabilities to destroy satellites from Earth, they have not confirmed the deployment of weapons in space. And in sport, the top First Nations netballers are on court in Melbourne today. Every state and territory is featuring in the First Nations tournament. Victoria won the opening match against the ACT this morning. Netball Australia's First Nations General Manager, Gamilaroi woman Alison Tucker Munro, has told NIRS News the tournament is an important pathway for young players.
4: A lot of the states and territories have local competitions for those sort of junior athletes, and then it's about those kids who are interested in taking that next step, who's going to take that next step, making sure we put in place some frameworks, enable them and support them to do that.
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8: 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I love it.
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8: 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I got it.
7: Now, I'm sorry that we had to cut out Annie DeFranco, we've done wrong, but if you're listening to Brekkie tomorrow, we'll play the whole song because it was pretty groovy. Now, the forecast for the rest of Wednesday, the 16th of September.
8: Which is today.
7: Yep. Partly cloudy. Medium chance of showers in the south. Slight chance elsewhere. Snow possible above 1,500 metres. Winds south to southwesterly, 25 to 35 kilometres an hour. Overnight temperatures falling to between 7 and 13, with daytime temperatures reaching between 14 and 20. Now, Coffs Harbour, partly cloudy, maximum 21. Foster showers and windy, maximum of 18. Kempsey, partly cloudy, maximum of 20. Port Macquarie, a shower or two and 19. And Taree, a shower or two, maximum of 19. And it is currently 21 in Toobob Land and on Macquarie Street in Taree with 40% humidity.
8: And a little breezy outside, I must admit.
7: Is it when you walk the dog?
8: When I went out for a durry.
7: Oh, okay. Yeah, so, see, now I've gone again.
8: Sorry. I'm throwing you off your game.
7: You get these new people bloody in new and kids. They just throw you off. Now, we're going to do on this day. Now, 1620.
8: That was a long while
7: ago. It was

0: It was even, it's even older than I am. The Mayflower departs Plymouth, England with 102 pilgrims and about 30 crew for the wow. New World.
1: Wow.
0: God, those cabin boys would have been busy.
1: I'm saying nothing to that comment.
0: 1795, still older than me. The British captured Cape Town and Cape Town, South Africa from the Dutch. But I think they still retain that Dutchish accent, sort of, maybe. Mm,
1: they do. Yeah.
0: And in 1997, which is younger than me, Apple Computer Incorporated names co-founder Steve Jobs as the interim CEO.
1: Wow.
0: God, he's kept that job for a while. Get it? Steve Jobs kept the job?
1: Got it.
0: Ah, good. Now, our birthdays are 1948, Kenny Jones, drummer with the Small Faces, one of my favourite early bands back in the 60s.
1: Uh-huh.
0: I loved the Small Faces. Oh,
1: I know, I've heard you say that a few times.
0: Nick Jonas was born in 1992. He's the talented, I think, and the cutest member of the Jonas Brothers.
1: Okay, I missed that one.
0: Yep, he was born. And deaths, the late, great Mark Bolan. Died in 1977. So we're going to play a track from The Small Faces and we're going to finish with a track from T-Rex, a.k.a. Mark Bolan. Let's play some Lazy Sunday Afternoon.

0: The late, great Mark Bolan and T-Rex and Get It On. And before that, we had the Small Faces, Steve Marriott on vocals, Kenny Jones on drum, Ronnie Lane on bass, and Ian McClagan on keyboards. How do I know? Because they were one of my favourite bands. And they did Lazy Sunday Afternoon. And did you know that?
1: Music is my life.
0: It is. I love music.
2: So do I.
0: Yeah, you do. And I'm glad you're here today.
2: Calms the savage beast. I'm glad to be here today, Shez, too.
0: Yeah. Yeah. It's fun. It's good being on the easy side of the desk.
2: It is good being on the easy side of the desk.
0: Now, you've got some news.
2: Yeah, look, it's not really news, but it's sort of like a forecast to the future from a gentleman.
0: Now, you've got some news.
2: Yeah, look, it's not really news, but it's sort of like a forecast to the future from a gentleman called...

0: and many of the conditions that gave us that magnificent period are over. Hence, we end up in this strange world new order, which we're yet to bring together.
1: Brave New World.
0: Brave New World. Big
1: Brother.
0: It's not quite Aldo Huxley. It's more George Orwell, really,
1: isn't it? Scary.
0: It is scary.
1: At least it's not The Handmaid's Tale yet.
0: I've never seen it.
1: Oh, The Handmaid's Tale, it's all like your women are either breeders or wives or slaves.
0: I just find that subject matter hard to... Every time I think of looking at it, I think that and I go...
1: Margaret Atwood, The Handmaid's Tale. Thoroughly recommend a read.
0: Okay.
1: Yep.
0: Cool.
1: Yeah. Do you think we should play some music or would you like to go on about some more about your...
0: Look, I think I had my little bit for the moment. I'll go searching for another one for
1: all
0: a
1: right.
0: few.
1: All right, and then we're going to talk some movies because it is 18 minutes past one.
0: Movies.
1: On 2Bob Radio.
0: That's something I haven't done for a long while.
1: Yeah, 104.7 FM, 2bob.org.au or anywhere you want to pick us up. If you're listening somewhere around the rest of the world, drop us a line. Let us know where you're from.
0: We do have listeners all over the world.
1: Oh,
0: I've got some friends who tune into our program on Saturday afternoons.
1: Oh, yeah. But before we do anything, can I just also do a shout out to the Wingham Tigers on their fantastic win on Saturday.
0: First time in 20-odd years, wasn't it?
1: 23 years.
0: Wow.
1: Between drinks is a long time. I don't know a lot about NRL, but I do know that they won by a field goal in the dying seconds of the game. So, woohoo, go the Tigers.
0: It certainly made Wingham happy, as it should.
1: And apparently their soccer team won as well.
0: Double whammy.
1: Double whammy at Wingham.
0: How about the girls? Did the girls get a game and win any of the games?
1: No, the first grade men were the only Wingham team playing in the rugby league.
0: Okay.
1: Yeah, because Port Macquarie just went, we're gonna play in everything.
0: Okay. Okay.
1: And Warhope said, well, if you're going to play, we're going to play too.
0: Okay.
1: Yeah.
0: Okay.
1: Let us hear some of the Vernons. They're pretty cool. This is new for you. I know it's new for you, Tiger. 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
0: Okay.

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Conditioning, listening, heard it deep within, hidden in my spirit now and forever. 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

0: And that, my friends, was Bullhorn and Odyssey.
1: What an interesting cross-genre piece of music.
0: Yep.
1: Bit hip-hop. Of rap, bit of hip-hop.
0: Hip-hop, soul, brass band.
1: Yeah. It's nice.
0: They could march down the street and do everything.
1: They keep everybody happy. Well, you'll never keep everybody happy.
0: And before that, we heard The Vernons, another Aussie band, and their track Nightmare. And both of these albums are in our Hot Lot.
1: Okay.
0: Yep.
1: Hot Lot.
0: Now, I'm going to play a track for Young Tiger.
1: Yes.
0: My favourite Tasmanian band.
1: Taswegians, yay.
0: Taswegians, all the way from down the Huon Valley.
1: Down south.
0: They're called the Southern Edge.
1: I've heard of them.
0: Yeah. Okay. And they are so talented. Like, they range in age from 72 to 20.
1: Nice.
0: And they're cool. Nice. And this is my favourite Southern Edge song. It's called Monkey Land.
1: Monkey Land.
0: Ooh.

0: And it's a great film clip. What do you think?
1: That was way cool.
0: Yeah. He's so good for a 72-year-old singer.
1: I love the fact of the diversity from 20-year-olds.
0: Yeah, Grant Stevens is his name.
1: Yeah.
0: And oh,
1: some old people don't get old.
0: I know. Look at me. Look at you.
1: I resemble that statement.
0: Yeah, I know. And you're younger than me. let's hear a little word from our favourite natural spring water company.
1: And that would be Seaview.
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0: Should we play a...
1: Leading question.
0: Yeah, it's a jazz album.
1: That's right.
0: Saint-Germain.
1: She's cool.
0: And there's some interesting, some great songs sung by interesting people.
1: Yep.
0: I have chosen...
1: Yes.
0: Francois Hardy.
1: Yes.
0: Do you like how I say Francois?
1: I do. That was very...
0: It's all those French lessons with Josie on a Monday, Francois. And Iggy Pop. And I'll probably say this at the end of the shift.

0: I honestly didn't think that Iggy Pop could sing so smooth.
1: Mm-hmm.
0: After I was just talking to Tiger and going how I'd seen him at Big Day Out with the Stooges, and he was on all fours going, "I want to be your dog," and I was singing, "I'll be seeing you," and it shows him in a whole new light, doesn't
1: yeah,
0: it?
1: Yeah, yeah, and yeah. It shows yeah. the skill of the man.
0: Yeah. Have you been to the movies lately?
1: I haven't been to the movies in haven't over 10 you? Years. Well, no, I can't afford it anymore, Cheryl.
0: Oh, look, pension and discount saves you a couple of dollars. It's had been talking to the people at Face Twitter, go, "Oh, we talk about you all the time on 2 Bob." I saw Coyote versus Acme.
1: Okay.
0: I even took my husband Brian.
1: Uh-huh.
0: And he quite happily sat there with his popcorn and his rum and raisin choc top.
1: Rum and raisin choc top.
0: Oh, that's, yeah. Was yeah, that yeah.
1: 18-year-olds and only?
0: Yeah, probably. I think he just crept into the 18.
1: Okay.
0: And I had my vanilla choc top and popcorn. But it's really good. And like Coyote and the Roadrunner are just gorgeous. And
1: they
0: are. Yeah. And John Cena.
1: Beep, beep.
0: Meep, meep. Yep. Is equally Cena. As good. Now, I believe that Spider-Man Brand New Day is coming to an end. So it'll be finishing soon.
1: That was a big hit, that film, wasn't it?
0: Oh, yeah, yeah. It's like it killed him. The Odyssey's still playing. Resident Evil is an MA 15+, goes for 95 minutes.
1: I'd like to see The Odyssey, I think.
0: Yeah, it's good. It's good. If you've got a spare 172 minutes.
1: Yeah, I'll probably wait till it comes out in the free streaming platforms.
0: Yeah, no, it's worth it. Does. What else have they got? Oh, my next I'm going to go and see is Shaun the Sheep. The Beast of Mossy
1: Bottom. Oh, my gosh.
0: Sheep.
1: Oh, yeah,
0: love
1: no, they,
0: Shaun the Sheep.
1: Fantastic cartoons.
0: And the farmer and the poor dog. Practical Magic 2. I'm seeing some things that are going, unfortunately, it's not practical or magical. Make your mind up about that one. It's got the Nicole Kidman and Sandra Bullock in it.
1: Uh-huh.
0: Insidious, Out of the Further. That's an M. It goes for 100. Holy Days is sort of a very limited release. And, but what have they got coming? I love going to the pictures.
1: Yeah, it's a great thing going to the cinema.
0: Oh, look, here's one for you. You can take Lulu to this one. Paw Patrol. The Paw Patrol, the Dino movie.
1: I'm guessing that's PAW, not POOR.
0: No, PAW.
1: Okay.
0: They've got Forgotten Island. That is an animated one.
1: Okay.
0: Digger, Verity, The Other Mommy, if you're American, The Other Mommy.
1: Right.
0: The Social Reckoning and Heart of the Beast. And I think one of them is a Brad Pitt one. I think it might be Heart of the Beast. Yep, Brad Pitt. Okay. Heart of the Beast follows Special Forces Officer James Belmont and his retired combat dog, Odin, after a plane crash in Alaska.
1: I saw a trailer for this the other night.
0: Yeah, stranded in the wilderness, they face cold weather and danger. I face cold weather and danger coming to work, you know.
1: I'm a little bit over these war movies. We don't need to be celebrating war.
0: It's the film shows their fight to survive and strong bond between man and dog.
1: Yeah.
0: There's lots out there, and because the school holidays are coming up as well, so...
1: are they?
0: And then there's also Cirque Nouvelle, speaking of school holidays.
1: Cirque Nouvelle, now that sounds like a good show.
0: Yeah,
1: that
0: that's the new acrobatic show. It's on at the Manning Entertainment Centre at 6 p.m. on the 30th of September.
1: That's not far away.
0: It's not. And then so there's some good... If you're looking to entertain your kids during the school holidays, go to the movies or go to the entertainment centre.
1: Yeah.
0: Yep. Let us play one of my favourite songs. It's Steel City Sue. The album is The Red Zone, and my favourite song is The Good House, because if it's a good house, it's got a wide veranda.

0: It's always that last yes, Tiger.
1: I can see you sort of, it does sound like you need to fade out, doesn't
0: it? Yeah, yeah. And then he goes, no, I haven't finished the song.
1: False ending.
0: Yeah, yeah. So, Tiger, that was Dappled Cities.
1: That was cool.
0: It is. It's a, and the CD is called The Aquarium. And that song is Yes, Oh Yes, Oh Yes, which I was shouting around the house when the crows beat the bulldogs. And then I just cried rivers of tears on Saturday night when they lost to Brisbane. But, yeah, you know, things happen.
1: Was it unexpected?
0: No, I wasn't. I was expecting them to lose. So it was sort of, I wasn't heartbroken. Did you know that it is 1340? Oh, well, might as well say 1350. We've got 10 minutes left.
1: Where has the time gone?
0: I know. It's flown.
1: This is such a different tempo. I know, again. It's such a different to our shows. Just,
0: look, you know, daytime radio is just more energy. But we're going to play a sponsor and then we're going to play my 7,025th favourite song. Or one, I've got all these favourite songs.
1: I know that feeling.
0: But let's hear about Teston & Tagg.
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0: Tiger, you like the young, you like the women musicians?
1: Yes.
0: This is Lenka. Lenka is...
1: She sounds Russian.
0: No, she is a former member of the Dakota Ring. And I think they're an Australian band. So she's a singer-songwriter, indie pop.
1: Right.
0: And my favourite song is Love Is a Beat. And I think you will love it too.

I think we're going to end with Vicar and Linda, and a question that people ask me a lot, where do you come from?

0: Oh, you've got to love Vicar and Linda. And that was Where Do You Come From? From their ARIA number one CD of the same album, Where Do You Come From? And that was our AM music album of today.
1: That's kind of amazing because I remember recording Linda.
0: Yeah.
1: She's the younger sister.
0: Yeah.
1: When she released her first track, it was, oh gosh, it was a long while ago in Redfern near the footy club there. Wow, I don't think I've heard many of their songs since.
0: I've been seeing
1: quite a flashback.
0: A bit of them. They were on NITV.
1: Indigenous TV.
0: Yeah, yeah.
1: Okay.
0: And they've also been on Zan Rowe's show, Take Five.
1: I've never watched that show.
0: Yeah, and it's really good. And they go, well, you know, what sort of five songs have influenced your career? Like
1: okay.
0: they've had Peter Garrett and all that sort of on it. And yeah. Oh. Guess what?
1: News.
0: Nilly news time. Ooh. We've got. Yep, it's 13:59. Thank you for being with Chez and Tiger, and I'll see you back tomorrow morning at the jolly hour of 6 o'clock.
1: All bright and shiny.
0: Yeah,
1: all
0: and
1: shiny
0: Tiger,
1: and briny.
0: Tiger will be here tonight with Drive.
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3: The opposition is looking forward to hearing more about Labor's migration policy tomorrow, on the same day that net migration numbers are released by the Australian Bureau of Statistics. Shadow Minister for Industry and Sovereign Capability Andrew Hastie told News 24 he hopes Labor will get it right.
4: There's two crises facing Australia right now. High inflation caused by the Labor government and high immigration, which is caused by the Labor government. They've lost control of their borders. 6 weeks ago, Tony Burke cancelled his National Press Club speech. GLAD is coming tomorrow. ABS data will be dropping as well. And we look forward to hearing what the government has to say.
3: Australia must seek a firmer plan to transition away from fossil fuel production and help protect Pacific nations from the effects of climate change. In a new report, the Australia Institute has called out the federal government for letting words speak far louder than climate action and for repeatedly approving coal and gas projects since taking office in 2022. The Institute's investigation outlines three principles the government should adopt, including stopping new gas and coal mines being approved, halting subsidies for gas and coal projects, and significantly reducing fossil fuel exports. It also calls for legislation for a 25% tax on all gas exports to fund this transition. A bipartisan pledge to give police sweeping powers to search for knives has been welcomed by victim advocates. But others argue the laws won't address the root causes of crime. Victorian Premier Ben Carroll today pledged to implement Jack's Law by early 2027 if Labor is re-elected in November for a historic fourth straight term. The powers will allow officers to use a handheld metal detector to check people anywhere in public without a warrant. Researchers found Australia's ancient rainfall patterns are more complex than previously believed. Laura Devoy has the story.
5: Researchers from Flinders University analysed dozens of natural paleo-environmental archives from tropical Australia spanning the past 130,000 years. Lead author Dr. Alex Wall says Earth is in an interglacial period which is relatively warm and wet. The study found rainfall patterns were simpler in the past and then became more patchy, less reliable and more complex over the past 12,000 years. Dr. Wall says rainfall during the last interglacial period and today looks indistinguishable, which may suggest a warming climate might be less predictable than assumed.
3: And Ed Sheeran says it was the tour promoter's decision to drop American rapper Macklemore from his US concert tour. Macklemore was let go after his pro-Palestinian comments during a concert in New Jersey on September 4th. On social media, Sheeran says he spoke with venues at length all week to try to build a bridge, but that the venues and promoters' decision was final, adding it was not his choice. And in sport, Rooster star Millie Elliott and Corbin Baxter have announced that they will both retire from the NRLW after the final series. Elliott, who captained the club to their maiden NRLW premierships, reflected on her time in the NRLW.
6: Been incredibly honoured to have the career that I've had alongside my teammates here at the Roosters, the coaching staff, but also at the Brisbane Broncos and the Newcastle Knights. I've made some incredible memories that I'll cherish forever. And
3: while Baxter, a foundation member of the side, retires as a one-club player.
6: I have a lot of thank yous. So many people that have helped, you know, shape myself as a person and my rugby league career.
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2: 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I am Tess, and this is the Filipino Hour.

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Pakinggan naman natin ngayon ang Apo, Awit ng Barkada.

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1: Si Gary Granada sa awiting O Kay Sarap. At bago yan, si Rico Puno sa awiting You Don't Have to Be a Star. 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We are also live streaming. Our studio is located in the corner of Macquarie and Winter Streets in Taree, the Manning Valley, in the mid-north coast of New South Wales, here in Australia.

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2: Good afternoon, I'm Alyssa Delfs. The opposition has asked if the Prime Minister had Cabinet approval to extend the humanitarian intake. It comes after the intake was due to fall from 20 to 13,500 before the decision was overturned. Parliamentary Budget Office analysis shows reversing the decision would cost an extra $7 billion. Home Affairs Minister Tony Burke says the government is proud to be part of the program.
3: The Howard government used to boast of being proud of having a generous humanitarian program. It's something that those opposite once saw to be proud of in Australia. It is also the case that it was once the situation where those opposite had some understanding of terminating programs in the budget and how that works, where some things are budgeted for 4 years and then they automatically come back for consideration and get renewed.
2: A Noongar human rights lawyer has lodged a complaint with the Australian Human Rights Commission about One Nation's leader Pauline Hanson. Karen Durandi from NIRS News reports.
4: Senator Hanson has been widely condemned for describing Aboriginal and Torres Strait Islander people as primitive in a podcast last year. Yesterday, she fell short of an apology, saying if the word used caused offence to anyone, she was sorry for using that word. Via a LinkedIn post, Dr. Hannah McGlade says a federal politician engaging in abusive racist behaviour today is shocking and disgraceful. In 2002, the federal court found in favour of Dr. McGlade, who raised a similar complaint against a WA senator for breaching the Racial Discrimination Act. Senator Ross Lightfoot had told a magazine that Aboriginal people possessed no art, no structure, no anything.
2: A state farming body has raised its concerns at the government's decision to pause the applications for some working holiday makers and how that might impact harvest. The federal government has paused working holiday visa applications coming from 24 of 29 countries amid a slowdown in processing skilled visa applications. President of WA Farmers, Steve Maguire, told National Radio News it will have implications for farmers nationwide.
5: If it slows harvest down, we could look at a lot of weather losses. We can get weather events and cause a lot of losses. And also we're looking at asking people to do a lot longer hours, and they are working long hours already. And also a bit worried about the health and safety risks in this, and also the mental welfare issues.
2: An isolated community is up in arms after being blindsided by new reforms that will repeal laws requiring a mining giant to locate workers in a small outback town. Speaking to AAP, the local mayor of Glendon, Kelly Veve, has accused the Queensland government of abandoning the Bowen Basin town. Under the bill introduced yesterday, the Liberal National Government's reforms would repeal the legislation forcing QCoal to house 100% of its Bioen coal mine workforce at Glendon in central Queensland. And hot weather for the southwest tomorrow with cool to mild conditions for the east. The Bureau of Meteorology's Sarah Scully has the forecast.
6: This strong and slow-moving high-pressure system that's going to dominate the weather across much of the country, bringing generally settled and mild weather, but it will bring some onshore winds to the east coast, bring some moisture, cloud and a peppering of showers. And same for Tasmania, onshore winds bringing a few showers to the west coast. Now that high is also going to be directing really warm to hot northeasterly winds down towards the southwest, daytime temperatures well above average.
2: And in sport, in NRL, the Warriors have sold out Eden Park for their Week 2 finals clash against the Newcastle Knights in just 48 hours. The new venue will provide 25,000 extra spectator seats for the do-or-die clash.
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0: Is right here on 2BOB 104.7.
1: Press club tomorrow, the Minister for Home Affairs says there is a need to decrease net overseas migration. During question time, the government was asked if it will speed up visa processing for regional areas who are struggling to get critical workers. Tony Burke avoided providing an explicit answer on the current go slow for visa processing, but says a sensible approach to migration is best.
2: We do need to get net overseas migration down. And while some people seem to feel you can get net overseas migration down while having the same number of migrants. To be able to work through this, we need to make sure that we deal with the numbers overall and do so in a sensible, targeted way that provides the easiest pathway through for the Australian economy.
1: Australia is being urged to do more to help countries on the brink of climate disaster following the catastrophic floods along the Nepal-Tibet border. A coalition of 57 climate, human rights and community groups travelled to Canberra today to demand the Australian government stop approving new fossil fuel projects, increase climate financing and end fossil fuel subsidies. It comes 3 weeks after a glacier collapse triggered devastating floods in the Himalayas, leaving almost 1,400 people dead and more than 5,100 missing, including 35 Australians. Victoria's Auditor-General has backed the state government's decision to extend its lottery licence deal. Laura Devoy reports.
3: In May this year, the Victorian government extended the Lottery Corporation's licence for 40 years. TLC has held the Victorian Public Lottery licence since 1954. The current deal is due to expire in June 2028. The new one will run until June 2068, with TLC to pay $1.1 billion. The Auditor-General says it found nothing to suggest the government's licence approach did not seek to optimise value for the state. It says a competitive process was unlikely to deliver a better outcome than bilateral negotiations.
1: A new AI tool could change the way that endometriosis is detected and diagnosed. EndoFusion, developed by researchers from Adelaide University, has been found to accurately identify two major indicators of advanced endometriosis in pelvic scans, producing results in just 18 milliseconds. Speaking to Seven, lead researcher, Associate Professor Jodie Avery explained how it works.
4: We use specialist endometriosis transvaginal ultrasounds, and they need to be undertaken by a specialist sonographer. And we put them together with MRIs of the pelvis, and each of these different tools teach each other through the algorithm using parts of the ultrasound that identify endometriosis that the MRI doesn't identify, and vice versa.
1: And in sport, in AFL, Collingwood legend Scott Pendlebury's move to the Gold Coast as a free agent could cost the Magpies the compensation pick the Suns would receive for losing Ben King to Hawthorn. Both sides were surprised by Pendlebury's shock move that could impact the compensation given for losing King. And in more sport, the top First Nations netballers are on the court in Melbourne today. Every state and territory is featuring in the First Nations tournament. Victoria won the opening match against the ACT this morning. Netball Australia's First Nations General Manager, Gamilla Roy woman Alison Tucker Munro, has told NIRS News the tournament is an important pathway for young players.
5: A lot of the states and territories have local competitions for those sort of junior athletes, and then it's about those kids who are interested in taking that next step, who's going to take that next step, making sure we put in place some frameworks, enable them and support them to do that.
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7: Hi, it's Jay the Songbird here. Cameron's going to be a little bit late, but for now I do have Tiger here.
8: And we're going to have a song by Anna Tivell to start with, and that's called White Goose.
9: Now we'll begin.

0: I am here, everybody. Hello.
1: And hello, Cameron.
0: Hello, Jay. Well done on opening the show for me. Thank you for kicking us off. And what was the song we just heard there?
1: That song we just heard was White Goose by Anna Lavelle.
0: Very nice indeed. Nice little gentle acoustic piece to open the show. And I, within seconds of me entering the studio, I heard you go, Alice in Chains.
1: So,
0: I wonder what's coming up next.
1: I still need to pick the track.
0: Well, I'll give you a random number, 3.
1: Alrighty, we're going to track 3. Sea of Sorrow.
0: Whoa, wow, there you go. That's
1: That'll be interesting.
0: That will be interesting and a tad sad, I have the funny feeling.
1: Yeah, me
0: given
1: too.
0: Given the name, just as long as we don't play Your Days Are Numbered straight after it. Like we did with that other.
1: Yeah, not again.
0: Not again. Here we go, Alice in Chains, Sea of Sorrow.

0: Well, we certainly heard a couple of upbeat songs there, didn't we?
1: Yes, we did.
0: The type that gets stuck in your head, as evidenced by Jay just then.
1: Yeah, we heard Sea of Sorrow by Alice in Chains, and we heard The Ants by The Laughing Clowns. That with the squeak, squeak.
0: Oh, yeah. I can't do the noise very well. That's it. When I think of Laughing Clowns, I just think of those that game at the fairground, the Laughing Clowns. They go backwards and forwards. And
1: you know, like the It movie?
0: Oh, yeah, like the Pennywise. It movie. Pennywise, yes. Yeah,
1: wasn't actually that scary of a movie.
0: Yeah, no, I'm a bit more innocent. I'm talking about the Laughing Clowns. They go backwards and forwards. You put ping pong balls in them.
1: Oh, yeah, you got to throw the ping pong balls. Hmm. Yeah, I know what you're on. Yeah. About. I know what you're on about.
0: You know what I'm on. Wow. Do I really sound that spaced out to you?
1: That's not what I meant.
0: I know that. I just couldn't let you live that one down. But time to get the record. Actually, what have you got next? Because you've been writing lots of song names down, so you know what you're doing. What's
1: next? We have Alyssa Keys performing Beethoven's Moonlight Sonata.
0: Oh, yes, a classic piece of music.
1: I'm not sure if that's how you pronounce Beethoven.
0: Yeah, that is correct. Beethoven, very well done.
1: Right.
0: You got the name of a classical composer correct. I'm very proud of you.
1: Yes. Yes, you should be proud because I am not normally that good.
0: Anyhow, let's enjoy a little bit of classical music for a change. Take it away.

0: Alrighty, some more great music there. I don't know why my voice went so high just then, but
1: alrighty. Sorry.
0: Who did we have just then?
1: We just had Drowned by Modern Air, and before that we had The Moonlight Suede Up by Alicia Keys, which Alicia I said Keys, wrong yes. last time, so I apologize.
0: That's alright.
1: To the
0: That's
1: artist.
0: Alright. That's quite alright. You nailed Beethoven pronunciation very nicely. So there's something there, and I'm very interested in the trajectory that we're taking here. You were claiming before that I was on something, and then suddenly my voice randomly goes high. So I don't know
1: Cameron.
0: What I'm doing.
1: Cameron. It's not very good for
0: Jay,
1: you.
0: J.
1: Cameron.
0: But anyway.
1: Very disappointed.
0: You're not angry, you're just disappointed, which is usually worse.
1: I'm not angry. I'm disappointed and angry.
0: Well, just a little fun fact for your listeners out there, future references. 4 seconds is way shorter than, quote, a little while. And Jay knows exactly what I mean by that.
1: No, I don't. So basically, that song was finishing and I told him, oh yeah, you have a little while. And then like, oh, I mean 4 seconds. Because like, I don't know, my brain views time really weirdly.
0: It's all right. We're all special, unique individuals.
1: We're all special, all right.
0: I guess Jay being in the driver's seat, folks, she can see how long the tracks have got left to go. Yeah, I don't have as good a vision over here. Yeah. And she's trying to throw me against a wall now. Metaphorically, not
1: physically. I'm not throwing him against the wall, guys. See, Tiger can confirm.
0: Right, before this gets any further out of hand, let's crank up the record player for the next track. This is actually an old artist that I haven't even heard of myself. And what's the name again?
1: You forgot the name.
0: I forgot the name of the artist.
1: Her name is Felicity Dowd. No, sorry. That was the other one I got wrong. Her name is Lainey Kazan.
0: Lainey Kazan.
1: The track we're playing is Can I Trust You?
0: And of course we can trust each other, right,
1: Jay? Yeah, of course you can trust me. Why wouldn't you?
0: Absolutely. Let's do it.
2: Can I trust you? Will you hurt me? Should I give my heart and soul to you? Can I trust you? Or will I be just another affair you'll be throwing away when you're through? I've been in love before. This time I must be sure I've got to love.

0: Well, what did you think of that?
1: It was a little crackly and I accidentally did say the name wrong. I did get the artist right, though. I got the artist right.
0: Well, not so much that we got the name wrong, it's just that we got the wrong name. Felicity Dowd is actually the lovely lady who's about to come up in just a second. But the lady who just sang Can You Trust Me was, of course, damn it, it's gone from my brain again. It's Lainey Kazan.
1: Yes, Lainey Kazan.
0: Just got it then.
1: Why? With Can I Trust You?
0: I can't trust my own brain, obviously. Why is
1: can
0: it
1: I
0: doing...
1: trust you, Cameron?
0: Of course you can. Can I trust you, Jay? And this is a bit where you say, of course you can.
1: Yes. Yes, you can.
0: That was totally convincing. And
1: I'm
0: not at
1: so
0: all creepy.
1: So convincing.
0: Not at all creepy.
1: I'm not creepy. Me, creepy, never.
0: No, absolutely right. What was I thinking?
1: Yeah, Cameron.
0: Because somehow, listeners, it always seems to be my fault. Anyway, let's move on to...
1: Fossilize by Hexstead.
0: Don't get too far ahead of yourself. Remember, we've still got to hear the beautiful Felicity Dowd with her version of the song Vincent.
2: I'll have to inspect. Because this is my favourite song of all time. Never know. See, guys, buy a vinyl on your way out. But this song's called Vincent.

0: Who doesn't love a bit of Teenage Dirtbag, not just on a Wednesday, but on any given day, right, Jay?
1: Yes, I love Teenage Dirtbag every day.
0: Indeed. It is our beloved theme song. And we thought we'd especially play it today because, just to give you a little heads up, because I know this is going to be devastating news for you.
1: No, it's going to be so tragic.
0: Jay is not able to be with us for the drive show on Friday night. I know.
1: It hurts me more than it hurts you. I'm going to start crying.
0: Everyone's hearts have just shattered into a million pieces.
1: How many days is that? That's a whole week. You're going to go a week without me.
0: Don't worry.
1: How will you ever survive?
0: A bit less than a week, because remember, we're back again next Wednesday. So.
1: That's a week.
0: From Friday through to Wednesday.
1: Yeah, but
0: not
1: from
0: quite.
1: Today, it's a week.
0: From,
1: I was going from today, Cameron.
0: And you were right. That is, I can't do maths.
1: One, two, three.
0: Thank you, Elmo.
1: 5, 6, 7. Don't even. The audacity.
0: Just to bring you up to speed, I did the 6, 7 hands straight after she said 6, 7. You left the door wide open for that.
1: I just need to close this door. I'm sorry.
0: Did you?
1: Yes, I did.
0: You deliberately did that because there's a Conan Gray song coming up.
1: It's not yet. First,
0: I said coming up. I didn't say next. I said
1: coming up. But next we have Fossilized by Hextell, and then we have Conan. So let's listen to Fossilized by Hextell.

0: You know what? I have to say, I think that is my favourite Conan Gray song.
1: Conan! Yes, that was Heather by Conan Gray. It's really good. And did you know I'm going to get to see that live, right? Not just live, but it's also going to have the Lost verse.
0: The Lost verse. Tell us more about the Lost verse.
1: It's a verse that he only really does live.
0: Oh, I see. Very cool. Very cool.
1: It's really cool. Yes.
0: And yes, I'm sure any and all of our listeners who have tuned in, no matter which of the shows that they've tuned in for over the last couple of weeks, I'm sure they've all been brought up to speed now by your incredibly exciting news coming up in October that you're going to see him live.
1: October 1st. I'm going to see him October 1st. Sorry, that was really loud. Like, I saw it go red and I'm like, oh!
0: What a great start to the month. And for those of you who have no idea what we're talking about when we say going red, we're talking about the mic volumes, because we've got lights in front of us on the mixing desk. We've got lights that go up and down. They're mostly yellow, but if we get too loud, they go into the red zone, which is a no-no, isn't it?
1: It's very bad. Very, very bad. Why are we silent?
0: I don't know.
1: We just both pause for a second.
0: I was thinking of the next line. Thunderbolts and red lights, fairly, fairly lightning. Hey, no. No, Galileo, you idiot.
1: Galileo, let me go.
0: Why did I go hallelujah? Go. We're not going to do Bohemian Rhapsody next. As a matter of fact, what have we got next?
1: Next we have Megan's from... Oh, I didn't read the other. So, I misread Fossil Eyes' artist. It's actually Hex Debt and not Hex...
0: Delt. No, D-E-B-T, not D-E-L-T.
1: Yeah. But anyways, next we have Maggots for Brains by Olivia Rodrigo.
0: Oh, yes, that great Olivia Rodrigo track. Let's do it.

0: So what happened is I was walking in the woods, and what started rolling around in my head was the chorus of the Mexican hat dance. With only the word potato.
1: A little bit of a sneak peek at the next song there.
2: The word potato.
1: It might just be about potatoes. But anyway, great song from Olivia Rodrigo just then, Maggots for Brains. Let's just get this straight. Jay tried to suggest I was on something. I then, only mere minutes later, suffered a voice crack. And now Jay's trying to suggest that I have maggots for brains.
2: No, I didn't say that.
1: You know I'm only kidding. I know you're saying I'm a zombie. What the heck?
2: Yeah, you're a zombie.
1: Braids. Braids. No. Okay. What do we have before Olivia Rodrigo?
2: Before that, we had Heather by Conan Gray.
1: Of course, I knew that.
2: Yes, you did, Cameron. You did know that.
1: Get with it, Cam. Lock in, Cam.
2: Lock in, Cameron.
1: I'm locked in and Cameron, ready to tell everyone Cameron, about Cameron. The last track of the day. Now, actually, we were progressing through the show this afternoon, I suddenly realised you technically have heard this before, but not this version. You've heard me sing it.
2: Mm-hmm. Yes, I have.
1: You remember it now.
2: I saw the song and I'm like,
1: you remember it now.
2: I already did remember it, Cameron. But, like, he said a potato song, and I'm like, I'm giving him a look. I'm like, I wonder where I've heard that before.
1: But this is the original version that I found. Well, it's a live recording of it, but it's Cheryl Wheeler, the lady who wrote this. And let's hear the rest of the story as well as the song. I'm going to hand it over to Cheryl to tell the story because she tells it a lot better than I do. So let's go, Cheryl.
0: So what happened is I was walking in the woods, and what started rolling around in my head was the chorus of the Mexican hat dance. With only the word potato in it. So there I was. I just kept singing. Potato, potato, potato, potato, potato, potato, potato, potato, potato. Over and over. So I set myself this challenge to see if I could do this in such a way as to cause the accent to fall at different times on each of the three syllables of potato and have it end up properly on toe as opposed to tay or po. It is a long walk. And I now have an entire song about potatoes.

0: Thank you.
1: No, thank you, Cheryl Wheeler, for that incredible song, the potato song.
0: Potato, potato, potato, potato, potato, potato.
1: Yeah, you pretty much got it. You pretty much got it. That was very damn close.
0: I like potatoes.
1: I got Joe Goodwin during that song because it's the Mexican hat dance is the tune, of course, and the bit where you go, I did a 6-7 hands instead.
0: Yeah, and I gave him a side eye.
1: And
0: I'm like,
1: I saw seriously? That.
0: Yeah, I saw that, Cameron. You're not doing a 6-7 on me.
1: You know I have to. It's in my siblingly job description. Anyway, that's all the time we have. We'll see you next time, everyone.
0: See you next time. He just waved.
2: And expand fossil fuels. Speaking in question time in front of the climate change minister for Tuvalu, who is in parliament, Chris Bowen says the government is listening to Pacific leaders.
3: But we will continue to work so closely with the Pacific because it is such a vital issue. But I'd say this to the honourable member, the way that you build renewable energy is the pathway for transition. You've got to build the new energy before you replace the old energy. That's what we're doing domestically, and it's a conversation that we're involved in a very serious way internationally as well.
2: Crossbench MPs are continuing the push for stronger legal powers focused on greater oversight of Australian defence equipment, technology or services being used where they could breach international human rights obligations. The red line legislation introduced into federal parliament this week is a four-part private members bill which aims to prohibit defence exports where there is risk of genocide, war crimes or crimes against humanity. Tasmanian Independent MP Andrew Wilkie spoke to The Wire today about the part of the bill which relates to occupied territories. He says it's particularly relevant to Israel.
4: With their illegal settlements, they are settling in ways that would make any two-state solution down the track very, very difficult. I think we should be really speaking up and taking the lead from other countries like the UK and some of the Western European countries who are saying it like it is.
2: The New South Wales Aboriginal Land Council says the state government has turned their back on Indigenous communities. The council has criticised legislation introduced by State Labor, which has now passed, that would fundamentally change how Crown land is allocated. Under existing law, Aboriginal land councils can make claims on Crown land, provided it is unused, not needed, or not being used lawfully, a measure designed to address historical dispossession. The proposed changes would allow the government to retrospectively amend Crown leases, potentially affecting more than 44,000 undetermined land claims. Meantime, Council Chairperson Dr. Raymond Kelly called out the Minns government.
5: This campaign is not about the Labor issue, but it is about the Minns government. And we want to clearly call out the Minns government for what we believe is an unfair way in which they've treated our community. And we are sick and tired of becoming the political football, and we feel that with this, with a looming election next year, it feels just like that's what's happening.
2: And WA farmers say the federal government is targeting the wrong thing by slowing the processing of working holiday maker visas as it tries to manage pressure on the migration system. The organisation says backpackers are an important part of the agricultural workforce, particularly as farmers head into harvest. WA Farmers President Steve Maguire told National Radio News reducing access to seasonal workers could leave those already on farms working longer hours, increasing the risk of fatigue and workplace injury.
6: I see the One Nation truck barreling on the highway, and they're sort of caught like a kangaroo in a spotlight, and they don't know which way to hop. And rather than sort of reacting to polls and whatever, they actually just need to govern and govern with common sense and just have a look at, you know, what actually is affecting housing and welfare and education system and target those categories that are, because the backpackers aren't.
2: And in sport, Tasmania Jack Jumpers championship winning coach Scott Roth has confirmed a 2-year contract extension will be his last. The 63-year-old American has been at the helm since the side entered the NBL in 2021.
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0: And coming up in the program today,
1: probably one of the most underappreciated elements of this is that for the first time within the recent history of the UK, you have pro-independent leaders who head up each of the three jurisdictions in and areas in Northern Ireland, Scotland and Wales.
0: With economic pressures and frustrations about the centralised nature of government, could the United Kingdom be headed towards divorce? But first, crossbench MPs in Parliament are pushing for stronger legal powers focused on greater oversight when it comes to Australia's defence equipment, technology or services. The red line legislation bills are private members' bills that introduced into both the Senate and the House of Representatives that aim to prohibit defence exports when there is a risk of genocide, war crimes or crimes against humanity. I asked the Tasmanian Independent MP Andrew Wilkie and the Independent member for McKellar, Dr. Sophie Scomps, why it is important that these laws be put in place.
2: In essence, it's to ensure that Australia doesn't fund, arm or invest in illegal settlements, war crimes or genocide anywhere in the world. At first glance, people might think it's written specifically to deal with Australia's cooperation with the State of Israel over Palestine, but actually it's been written fairly generically, and it would apply to Australia's dealing with a number of countries that are up to no good, that shouldn't be supported by us, and we should, particularly shouldn't be exporting military hardware to.
0: Another of the supporters of the red line bills is Dr. Sophie Scomps, the Teal Independent member for McKellar.
3: It's an incredibly important package, and it comes down to the fact that Australia has international obligations when it comes to humanitarian rights, protection against war crimes. We have those international obligations, but they're not embedded in our own domestic law. What it comes down to is the discretion of the minister or the government of the day, and that's simply not enough to ensure that Australia is not complicit or profiting from, you know, war crimes or genocide and things like that.
0: According to a description, the legislation would outlaw defence equipment, technology or services being used when they could breach Australia's international human rights obligation. Can you talk a little bit about the sort of activity that these laws aim to protect against?
2: Government makes much of it. Although this isn't written specifically about Israel or Palestine, let's use that as an example to talk to. In that case, the Australian government has said repeatedly that we're not sending any weapons to Israel. No Australian weapons are being used against the Palestinians. Describing that way is very narrow and mischievous. We may not be selling them ammunition or whole weapons or weapon systems, but we are involved in trade, importing and exporting of defence equipment or parts or related technology. The example that's often used is the fact that Australia flies the F-35 Joint Strike Fighter. Israel flies the F-35 Joint Strike Fighter. It's an American-made bit of kit made in the United States of America, but it's very much a global effort. And all of the countries that are participating in the so-called Joint Strike Fighter program, in all of those countries, some spare parts are being made. But in other words, in Australia, we manufacture some parts for this aircraft. It goes into the global supply chain and some of it gets spat out in Israel. That's a long-winded way of saying that there are Israeli jets involved in the bombing of Palestine and Gaza in particular that have Australian-made components. And when those components fail, they're replaced with new Australian-made components. To the mind of everyone that's involved with this red line package, we are supporting Israel doing what they're doing in Palestine and in Gaza in particular, and that makes us complicit in what's going on, to my mind, and in accordance with the internationally accepted definitions, an attempted genocide.
0: So as you mentioned, a lot of this is to focus on examples like Australia providing parts to Lockheed Martin, which over the last two decades, Australian companies have exported components to this US company for quite a substantial amount of money. With supply chains being global, how does Australia ensure that any sale it makes to America or other allies that is not being sent to nations with poorer human rights records?
2: Yeah, look, that's a fair question. And the government gets itself in knots on this one. On one hand, the government says we're not cooperating militarily with the Israelis. And then in its next breath, it acknowledges that we provide parts into the global supply chain for the aircraft. And it's just impossible to disentangle from that because that's the same global supply chain that we rely on for maintaining our own aircraft. At first blush, that might sound reasonable to some people, but it just does not withstand scrutiny. The fact is that we certainly should not have entered into an agreement for such a big and long-running program that if the deal did not include some sort of provision for not supporting any one country if it goes rogue. I mean, if you're to believe the Australian government's position on this, we are legally bound to support all countries using the Joint Strike Fighter, no matter what sort of conduct or misconduct is demonstrated by that country. Now, I'll take an extreme example, and you know, people would think this is very unlikely, and it probably is very unlikely, but it's a useful example to tease out. The US has made it quite clear that it wants to take over Greenland, and it has hinted that it could do it by force. Now, if the US was to attempt to take over a country using force, there's no way Australia could support that. There's no way the Australian community would accept that we were supplying parts for their aircraft. But yet, in that example, it would be regarded as completely out of the question. But when it comes to the state of Israel, the government accepts that we will supply parts for their aircraft, even though they are committing crimes against humanity. If it is the case, Stephen, that we signed a contract that doesn't have provisions addressing this, then whoever inked that contract was a goose. I mean, surely our contract for being a part of the Joint Strike Fighter program does give us some way in which we don't have to support one particular country, as it has gone rogue.
0: Also in this legislation, recently we've seen 12 nations, including France, UK, Canada, and most of the Scandinavian nations, introduce trade restrictions when it comes to Israeli settlements. Are you disappointed that Australia hasn't followed suit in contributing to this joint effort to put more pressure on Israel when it comes to settler violence happening in the West Bank?
2: Oh, absolutely. I think a lot of people were thrilled to see a number of similar countries to us, democratic, law-abiding, middle powers, have said that they won't support in any way or profit from the illegal settlements. But Australia has been silent on this matter. And I think this is just another demonstration of how ultimately our foreign and security policy is tied to our bilateral relationship with Washington. And we will push a little, but we don't want to push so much that we upset them. This package of bills would address this, by the way.
0: Independent MP for MacKellar, Dr. Sophie Scomps, is in agreement that the Australian government has squandered an opportunity to be on the front foot when it comes to putting pressure on the Israeli government about the lawless behaviour of some Israeli settlers in the West Bank.
3: What Australia is doing is individual by individual sanctions. When it comes to preventing genocide, when it comes to preventing illegal settlements, that type of thing, individual by individual sanctions are not nearly enough to address that. And these decisions should not be left to the minister of the day and the political influence. It should be embedded within our domestic law so that we are adhering to our international obligations in a really clear and defined way.
0: Teal Independent MP from MacKellar, Dr. Sophie Scomps, and in this report.
4: 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Stay well.
0: Leaders from Scotland, Northern Ireland and Wales recently issued a joint statement indicating a desire to work towards independence from the United Kingdom. The parties spoke of commitment to their connections through shared goals of building stronger economies, energy resources and rebuilding a relationship with the EU. The path to get there will be complex and look very different for each country. The Wire Show Dorada asked Associate Professor Rob Mainwaring of Flinders University to discuss the significance of this potential breakaway from the United Kingdom.
1: Probably one of the most underappreciated elements of this is that for the first time within the history or recent history of the UK, you have pro-independence leaders who head up each of the three jurisdictions and areas in Northern Ireland, Scotland and Wales. So, for example, the Labour Party, which was always pro-union, had dominated Welsh politics for at least 100 years. So this is a game changer in terms of the dynamic between union and sort of anti-union or independence kind of parties. So that is relatively significant.
5: One of the things mentioned in the statement was along the lines of Brexit causing damage to their economies. What are some of the overarching themes that you think have led to this demand?
1: There are sort of two to three or four main sort of contextual factors. Probably the first, the driver of this actually, is the elevation of Andy Burnham as the new UK Prime Minister. And one of the key elements of his policy agenda that he has signalled is kind of a push for greater devolution. Now, for Andy Burnham, that particularly means trying to devolve power down to local government and perhaps the creation of more mayors. That seems to be the way in which he's construing devolution. So Burnham has kind of, in one sense, opened up an opportunity here for discussions about the relationships, about the state of the union and devolution with those jurisdictions. He remains committed to the union, and so in one sense, the kind of the calls of the pro-independence leaders will sort of fall on deaf ears to a certain extent. But a key factor is that Andy Burnham seems very willing to actually have a kind of meaningful debate about what a transfer of powers away from Westminster looks like, because the argument is that actually it's been holding back Britain. Secondly, the element already touched upon is the fact that for the first time you have these three pro-independence leaders there. That's an unusual arrangement. And then we're also seeing kind of other factors. So, for example, this debate about post-Brexit and Britain and the European Union. So some leaders, so for example, when Nicola Sturgeon was First Minister in Scotland, tried to kind of link the debate for independence to enable Scotland, for example, to build a different relationship with the European Union, which would see as a way of driving kind of economic growth. So there's kind of ongoing kind of short term and then longer term political factors which have brought us to this kind of current moment.
5: In a hypothetical situation where these three nations do achieve independence, what could that mean for England and the three countries?
1: Well, the question is what the relationship would look like. So at the moment, we have the United Kingdom, England, Scotland, and Wales. If I were to have a crystal ball into the future, one thing that seems to be a driver. So in Northern Ireland, for example, the push there is not just for independence, actually, it's for reunification. Mm. So there's an argument there that basically on demographics and population growth, the growth of the growing number of the Catholic compared to the Protestant community, you could probably expect there's an expectation that demographically within, say, 20 to 30 years at least, the Catholic population in the north will outnumber significantly the Protestant minority, and actually there would be probably stronger pressure then for a form of unification between the North and the Republic of Ireland. So I think longer term that demographic change is taking place there. In terms of Wales in particular, I think the link with the union is relatively strong, not least because economically they're still heavily dependent upon transfer of funds from England and the more affluent parts, certainly London, for example. So I would say that going there. So I think probably a further quasi federal system will exist, whereby there will be clear, distinct areas of powers within those kind of nations, and with their own kind of circumscribed areas where they will be able to govern. But actually, in that kind of federal system, there will still be things like, for example, shared defence force, a shared currency, that actually will be within a kind of more federal system. So I think the country is shifting towards a kind of a much stronger federal settlement than they're on at the moment.
0: Associate Professor of Political Science at Monash University, Dr. Rob Mainwaring, speaking there to The Wire's Sean Dorado.
6: After a hard day out in the paddock, I like to catch up with The Wire. 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
0: A new national report backed by Monash University Research is examining the abuse of older people living in regional, rural and remote Australia. The study found that abuse is overwhelmingly committed by a child or partner, with financial abuse the most common form of harm identified by researchers. It also highlights the difficulties older people face when trying to access support outside of the major cities. Menon Louvet reports.
8: When it comes to financial abuse, it can look like perpetrators restricting access to funds or even taking belongings from an older adult's home and selling them, or pressuring them to change wills, or if they do have power of attorneys, misusing power of attorney. What our research showed was that financial abuse is often linked to the rising cost of living that we're all experiencing, the housing crisis, and as well as the financial fallout from events like COVID-19 and the natural disasters, particularly floods and fires that we've had in rural and remote financial fallout from events like COVID-19 and the natural disasters, particularly floods and fires that we've had in rural and remote communities.

0: criminalise their family members by disclosing to formal authorities, but they do want to feel safe and they want the harm to stop. So that means we really need to rethink our responses when it comes to older adults who are being abused by family members. We need to take more of a whole of family response so that, yes, we're absolutely making sure that the older adult is safe from harm, but that we're also providing support to the family member who might be perpetrating the harm. So providing things like housing support, employment support, some of those factors that might be driving their use of abuse and harm to their family members.
1: For older people in regional and remote communities, getting help can be difficult. The researchers say one way to make support more accessible is to bring specialist services to places older people already use, including healthcare settings and even banks. Associate Professor Bridget Harris is a lead researcher on the study.
2: If someone is accessing one service, they might not realise that they've got a need for another, but practitioners in that co-located service can. So, for instance, it might be that someone who comes into a healthcare service actually also has these legal needs around experiences of violence that they have, but they don't identify these legal needs. So it's another referral pathway and another way that services can collaborate together. There are also opportunities to tap more into community networks. So we heard about, for instance, really great programs that were really about building community. They were things like different craft groups in libraries, and it was through creating this safe space, getting people to know each other, building trust, that then there were some experiences of violence that were discussed. And we wouldn't have had that same result, I think, if it was put forward as a group about elder abuse, because a lot of people might not recognise what they're experiencing as elder abuse. They might not feel, it's very difficult to disclose violence, and they might not feel comfortable doing so. And there's other opportunities, for instance, for places where we know a lot of older adults like going in person to do things like, say, banking, or they might have really regular catch-ups with, say, a hairstylist. And so these are other places where we might put either more information or just open up communication channels that people might feel more comfortable talking about these matters to create safe spaces for people to disclose violence.
1: But recognizing elder abuse can be difficult, especially when the person responsible is a family member. Bridget Harris shares some of the warning signs to look out for.
2: I would normally have questions with somebody about, are there behaviours that are making you feel uneasy or uncomfortable and fearful? Because I think that if we stick too closely instead to like a checklist of behaviours, they might not be the terms that people associate with their own lived experience. And instead, if we focus on ways that we can try and understand the impact of violence, then we're more likely to have disclosure. There are a number of different indicators that might be around things like, say, financial abuse and physical abuse. But as a whole, I think it's just really useful if we focus instead on asking those kind of questions, like what are behaviours that are making you feel uncomfortable, uneasy, fearful, you know, including if they may be performed by someone that you love, someone who's close to you. Also building up relationships or creating spaces where somebody feels safe to disclose violence is really important, and recognising why they might be reluctant to talk about violence. And that might not only be because they're worried violence might increase, but they're worried about what will happen to the person who's using violence, or they're worried about their relationship with the person using violence or other members of their family.
3: Monash University Associate Professor Bridget Harris, ending this report.

0: This year marks 70 years of Australian television. It was on this day in 1956 that Channel 9 launched its first broadcast to the country, beginning a new era in Australian communication. From the early days of black and white television to the huge range of programs and streaming services available today, television has become a major part of Australian life. To mark the anniversary, the National Film and Sound Archive has revisited some of the programs and moments that became part of Australian television history. The Wise Thomas Kudus asked Simon Smith, curator at the National Film and Sound Archive, what was the significance of the introduction of television into Australia?
1: Yes, absolutely. Well, Thomas, of course, radio was the predominant media culture of the 1940s into the 1950s. But when television arrived in 1956, it changed habits of families very, very quickly. There was an enormous take-up of television in Australia. We were really hungry

0: for it. You know, England and America had had television for some years, but Australia was quite slow to adopt television. They had a royal commission into it, I think, 2 or 3 years before, and the general consensus was that we needed to get on with it. So when it came in, it really needed a particular event to sort of ensure that it did get introduced in a good time frame. So that event was the 1956 Melbourne Olympics. The most important thing was that there was television for the major metropolitan centres, really, which was Sydney and Melbourne in those days, for the Olympic Games in 1956. So Channel 9 in Sydney were the first. So they commenced broadcasting on the 16th of September 1956. And of course, we're coming up to the 70th anniversary to the day.
1: Good evening and welcome to television.
0: And then at Channel 7 in Melbourne were the second station to start. And what's interesting is when you kind of look back on those days is we think, oh, you know, TV was everywhere straight away. But actually, it wasn't. Sydney and Melbourne were the only places to have television up until the start of 1959. Brisbane, Adelaide and Perth started having television in 59. And in terms of regional Australia, very first regional television station to open was Traralgon in December 1961. For the first 5 years of television, you needed to go to the major cities to actually watch it.
2: Looking at programs like Hey Hey It's Saturday, Good Morning Australia and the Mike Walsh program, what do they tell us about how television became part of everyday Australian life?
0: A show like Hey Hey It's Saturday had a committed audience right from the get-go. It was a Saturday morning kids TV show initially, and it was like that for more than a decade. People often remember the 1970s era of the show when it was a kids show, and it apparently was extremely popular with university students who'd go out on all-nighters and then come back and watch the show, because it was a completely madcap, irreverent show that really pushed the Australians' sensibility of that time, you know, very sort of larrikin, irreverent sense of television that Hey Hey produced. There was really no other show like it on Australian television. There were all these completely wacky segments. You know, What Cheeses Me Off, and this is one of the clips that we have as part of our 7 years of TV, is this sequence from Cheeses Me Off, which is a segment where viewers would write in and talk about some of the things that annoy them. But Hey Hey was a remarkable show that it ended up moving to a nighttime slot. It then became probably the most important show on Australian television for visiting celebrities and artists from local and abroad to hear on. So that was a very important part of Australian TV.
2: When you put all these clips together from the arrival of television to the programs Australians grew up with, what do you think they tell us about the role television has played in Australian life over the past 70 years?
0: I think television has played an enormous role in Australian life over the past 70 years. And sadly, with the ubiquity of screen culture these days, where in the past we had only up to, well, for the metropolitan cities, we had up to 5 channels. Now, of course, we have so many more places to get our information from online with streamers, with all the major social media company outlets. In the past, where television, everyone would watch a particular channel, everyone would watch Countdown, or they would watch a particular miniseries and then talk about it the next day.
3: Simon Smith, curator of the National Film and Sound Archive of Australia, speaking there to The Wire's Thomas Kudus.
4: In the studio, the large television cameras were checked, cameramen were trained, entertainers rehearsed, and the interminable equipment tests went on. Now, all efforts were aimed at October the 16th, opening night. Geared for action at last, and there's plenty of activity in the film department as the programs for opening night are made up, checked, and dispatched to the telecine room, where they're loaded onto projectors. It's getting close now. Soon, all will be ready.
3: That's an excerpt from the Project Teleview 1959, courtesy of the National Sound and Film Archive. That is it for The Wire today. 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In Sydney, The Wire is produced on Gadigal country of the Eora Nation and with the assistance of the Community Broadcasting Foundation. We're going to be back again tomorrow, so do tune in again. I'm Stephen Hill. Do stay well and thanks for your company.

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And good afternoon, kids. Welcome to Drive. My name's Tiger, and I'll be standing in for Rochelle or Shell's shakedown for the next few weeks up until Christmas. That last piece was Bach's Concerto in C Minor, performed by Symphonia Australis. A beautiful piece, a very beautiful piece, and it comes off an album, Life is Beautiful, from ABC Classics. Prior to that, we had the remarkable Anna Tivell, a poet from Oregon, poet, singer, songwriter, with her track Homeless Child. Prior to that was a very fast French song by Pomplamoose. And Pomplamoose are an American musical husband and wife duo. And yes, it was sung in French, as is a lot of their music. The voice of Natalie Dawn. Pamplemousse means grapefruit in French. And to start our show was Heart of Glass, not by Deborah Harry, but by Miley Cyrus. And that was a live recording as well. It's currently 1748-ish on the eastern seaboard of Australia. Drive home gently, folks. We'll try and keep the music calm so you get home for a nice dinner this evening.

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0: Tribunal has found that forcing transgender people to reveal their past and former names when applying for jobs amounts to discrimination. The conclusion was drawn after a health worker won a substantial payout for indirect discrimination suffered during an internal recruitment process. The tribunal finding came after the worker made an internal complaint and reports to the State Ombudsman and Anti-Discrimination. Aboriginal-controlled community health organisations know what needs to be done to combat rising syphilis cases in Indigenous communities. That's what NACHO CEO Dr. Dawn Casey has told the HIV and Sexual Reproductive Health Conference in Melbourne.
1: What treats people is a health worker who knows their family, a health check that opens the conversation before anyone is worried, a test that given an answer before they leave the room, a medicine that is available, and a relationship that started years before any of it was needed.
0: Aboriginal and Torres Strait Islanders are diagnosed with syphilis at 7 times the rate of non-Indigenous people. Economists are warning Queenslanders could be set to fork out an extra $400 million a year ahead of the Olympics after a rare credit rating downgrade. The opposition has urged the state government to reveal the true cost of its planned 2032 infrastructure after the state was dealt its first downgrade in 17 years. The state's mammoth Brisbane Games build was cited by agency S&P Global after it downgraded Queensland's credit rating from AA+ to AA, increasing the government's growing borrowing costs. Queensland's Liberal National Government blocked an opposition motion in Parliament yesterday to reveal Olympic venue costs. The first hearing of the Royal Commission into the integrity of major public and civil infrastructure construction projects in Victoria will be held 1 week from today. The name of the inquiry, which will be led by Chris Caracas, has been changed, however, to the Royal Commission into the Victorian Government's Big Build. The $50 million inquiry will investigate widespread corruption, criminal infiltration, and serious misconduct across the state's multi-billion dollar Big Build infrastructure program. And researchers found Australia's ancient rainfall patterns are more complex than previously believed. Laura Devoy has the story.
2: Researchers from Flinders University analysed dozens of natural paleo-environmental archives from tropical Australia spanning the past 130,000 years. Lead author Dr. Alex Wall says Earth is in an interglacial period, which is relatively warm and wet. The study found rainfall patterns were simpler in the past and then became more patchy, less reliable and more complex over the past 12,000 years. Dr. Wall says rainfall during the last interglacial period and today looks indistinguishable, which may suggest a warming climate might be less predictable than assumed.
0: And in sport, Roosters stars Millie Elliott and Corbin Baxter have announced that they'll both retire from the NRLW after the final series. Elliott, who captained the club to their maiden NRLW premiership, reflected on her time in the NRLW.
3: Been incredibly honoured to have the career that I've had alongside my teammates here at the Roosters, the coaching staff, but also at the Brisbane Broncos and the Newcastle Knights. I've made some incredible memories that I'll cherish forever. And
0: while Baxter, a foundation member of the side, retires as a one-club player.
4: I have a lot of thank yous. So many people that have helped, shape myself as a person and my rugby league career.
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6: Well, that wasn't supposed to happen. We're having a little bit of silence coming from the machine of music. Look, we'll get some weather while we work out what's going on around here. Tonight, well, we'll be getting a minimum of 11 degrees with a small chance of 4 millimetres of rain. With tomorrow, Thursday the 17th, a maximum of 18 degrees Celsius. Friday will be minimum of 7 degrees overnight with a maximum of 24 with not much chance of rain. Saturday, September the 19th, will be a minimum of 10 degrees and a maximum of 29 degrees. And I'll give you Sunday's weather on Saturday.
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And that, folks, is what we call a CD stalling. That was the overture from The Marriage of Figaro. And that was a recording by the Australian Broadcasting Association, or Corporation, I should say. I'm showing my age. And it was recorded back in, no date. But it was the Orchestra of Victoria. Played by a couple of little hiccups along the way here this afternoon, folks. That's all right, we're still playing. I'm going to lead you into some Sam Buckingham again from her album Dear John. And this is called a track called Something More.

0: And there was a track called Something More from Sam Buckingham, who's a Byron Bay girl, singer, songwriter, independent artist supporting herself. It's currently 18:15 here on the eastern seaboard of Australia. 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
0: I don't know if you folks heard that, but I was getting some funny sounds in the headphones there, which remarkably resembled the earlier issue. Maybe you heard it clear, maybe you didn't, but Cameron got the message out. Look, just before we go to... let's do the gig guide, hey? 2Bob gig guide.
2: And now it's time for 2Bob's gig guide.
0: Indeed, it is time for 2Bob's gig guide. We have the gig guide for Friday, the 18th of September. Sporties at Tuncurry at 6 p.m. You will hear Hump Days. At the Old Bar Tavern, commencing at 2100 or 9 p.m, Cranky Duck. And the Stone Age Romeos can be heard at the Manning River Hotel in Taree, from 8:30 onwards. There be the message of the gigs tomorrow evening, Friday. Let's go to Japan for a moment. Here's some funk.

Don't Mess Up a Good Thing by the amazing Fontella Bass from her album called Rescued, the best of Fontella Bass. Prior to that was, they're a group that go by the name of Tokyo Groove Jyoshi. They're a bunch of Japanese female session musicians brought together by Emi Kanzashi, who's the amazing percussionist that drives the groove. Tokyo Groove, number one, that was. Prior to that was a track called All Night Long, a live recording of Joan Shelley. At the top of that medley was Something More by Sam Buckingham, a previously mentioned Byron Bay girl. It's currently 1831 here on the eastern seaboard of Australia. My name's Tiger. We've got another half hour of drive program. After us will be the amazing Jazzmatazz, hosted by Mark. One of the pleasures, and I've said this before and I'll say it again, one of the pleasures of doing this gig is I get to drive home listening to the cool sounds that jazz that Mark has put together. That'll be on for 2 hours. And commencing round about, 9 p.m., Tiki Lounge, an old favourite of our audience at 2 Bob. Right, back for some more Australian music. This is a group known as Baby and Lulu. They're a couple of girls from Melbourne. And this is called Hymn L'Amour.

What a pair of groovy chicks they are. Him, L'Amour. Look, just before we go on with the music, there's a piece of news that I've come across in the last couple of days that's particularly concerning. From the Australian Antarctic Division, and I worked for the Australian Antarctic Division for 2 years, spent two summers on the Antarctic continent. It's a place that's close to my heart. The Australian Antarctic Division has made an unprecedented and controversial decision to evacuate its research station on the remote sub-Antarctic island of Macquarie. It's home to a couple of million penguins, a bunch of very large and sometimes restless, sometimes peaceful elephant seals, and they are big, big beasts. But the Antarctic Division has decided, for fear of that highly pathogenic strain of H5N1, let me get that right, avian flu, known as 2.3.4.4b, will soon reach its shores. Now, here in Australia, we're the last continent to be affected by that virus. Let me say, if it gets down into the Antarctic populations, it is going to decimate a beautiful place of all sorts of wildlife. The risk to human health on Macquarie Island is low, but the agency has decided it is the best move. Right. That leaves, as I said, I've worked for these people. I feel for it. I understand it. It's a beautiful place on the earth and it needs to be protected. Time for some Ronnie Jordan.

Once again, something lovely from Fontella Bass, her album Rescued. That was called Baby, What You Want Me to Do. Look, it's not too long till 1900 o'clock where I'll hand you over to Mark and his jazz program. Lulu and I are going to bid you all a fond adieu for the evening. We hope you've enjoyed our music. We've enjoyed bringing it to you. I'm going to leave you with some Ronnie Jordan. He's going to take you through to 1900 o'clock, and then the evening is all yours to enjoy jazz with Mark, and as I said earlier, the Tiki Lounge. See you later, folks. We'll speak to you on Saturday afternoon when we're next on air. Ciao.

Welcome, everyone, to Jazzmatazz this Wednesday evening. My name's Mark, and you're listening to 2Bob Radio 104.7. I'll be with you for the next 2 hours. And to start the program off, here's a track from High Pulp. The album's titled Days in the Desert. And here's a track titled Never in My Short Life. And it features Mono Neon, one of my favourites. Saw him at Broadbeach Blues earlier this year. Great artist. Was the bass player in Prince. The very last bass player with Prince, actually. All right, Never in My Short Sweet Life.

Well, that was the Crisis Machine from an album titled Moving Parts. They're an ensemble from Helsinki in Finland. And they were formed in 2015, released their debut album in 2017. They are powerhouse praised as a band of young aces and refreshingly inventive. There was a great track from that album. It was Moonwaves. And before that, we had the Ezra Collective from the album Dance, No One's Watching, and that was Expensive, it was titled. And before that, Never In My Short Sweet Life, featuring Mono Neon, the great bass player, from an album from High Pulp, which is Days in the Desert. All right, now time for a track from John Pizzarelli. This is Squeeze Me.

That was Kenny Burrell with the Ray Brown Trio with Fly Me to the Moon. Before that, Don Rader and his quintet with Three of Nine from the album Odyssey. And we started off with Squeeze Me from John Pizzarelli here on Jazz and Mataz on 2Bob Radio 104.7. Time for a track now from Thelonious Monk. And the album is titled Monk, and this is Nutty.

Well, that was Russell Malone and Little Darn. And before that, we had Nutty from Thelonious Monk from that album Monk. Hope you're enjoying the program so far. It's just about halfway through on Jazz Matez this evening with Mark on Toon Bob Radio 104.7. Time for a track now from George Benson. And this is an album titled Absolute Benson. And this is Come Back, Baby.

Northrop.

Well, that was Malware Invasion from an album from the Emile Parisian Quartet titled Double Screening. Interesting album, that. Yes. And before that, we had Footprints from Wayne Shorter from the album Footprints Live. And we started off with Comeback Baby from George Benson. 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My name's Mark, and you're listening to Jazz Mataz this evening. Time to play some tracks from an album from Dave Brubeck. One of my favourites, this one. This is the Dave Brubeck Quartet, and this is Time Out.

That's the first five tracks of the album Time Out from the Dave Brubeck Quartet. Dave, of course, on piano and Paul Desmond on alto sax. Some great music there. And while we're on piano, on 2 Bob Radio 104.7, Jazz Mataz, here's a track from Oscar Peterson. This is Sally's Tomato from the film Breakfast at Tiffany's.

from the album Only Trust Your Heart, that was Diana Krall with I Love Being Here With You. And we started off with Sally's Tomato from Oscar Peterson. I hope you've enjoyed the program this evening. My name's Mark, this is Jazz Mataz. I'll be here with you again next Wednesday evening. So to take us out, here's a track from Melody Gardot. It's from the album My One and Only Thrill, Baby I'm a Fool.

Hey, hey, heidi ho, aloha, aloha, aloha. As always, come right in, sit yourself down right over here next to the bandstand with great access to the dance floor, because once again, you have found yourself in this audio venue that's known as the Tiki Lounge Remix. I'm your host and the DJ in this lounge. My name is Seth Jordan, and we are the home of creative Sonic Exotica, where every week I keep you as much up to date as possible with goings-on in the global world music scene, digital beats, contemporary jazz, dub from around the globe, and all the other things that I find for you each week and share with you here in the program. And in the first hour of this edition, we discover some new electro samba from Germany. A UK-Chinese father and son collaboration reinterprets The Beatles, wait for that, and fresh sounds from an Arab-Bosnian-UK DJ. Plus, we have some fascinating shamanic sounds from indigenous Brazil, also mixed with UK producers, and we've even got a touch of Italian dub as well. And if you're sticking around for the second hour, and why wouldn't you, our very special guest this week is the very fine indigenous singer-songwriter Mr. Dan Sultan, who's got a brand new album coming out. We're going to catch up with Dan and what's been happening in his life in the last little while, and that's all happening in the second hour of the program, right here in the Tiki Lounge Remix. And we're going to kick things off by heading to Germany, Hanover to be specific. And there used to be a group from there called More Horizons, two DJs working together, one of them Mr. Ralph Drossemeyer. Well, he's got a new project, teaming up with another DJ fella called Nicholas Cavadas, and they're calling themselves the Matahari Sons from Germany. They've got a new album out. It's called Soul in Berlin, The Sun in Berlin. It's out on the Agogo label, and we got a couple tracks from it here. This first one's called Samba Easy. From Germany, Matahari Sons and Friends, right here in the Tiki Lounge.

Yeah, and once again, some new German samba from the Madahari Sons. That's a track called Dale Papi. Once again, it comes from Madahari Sons' new album out called Soul on Berlin, Sun in Berlin, on the Agogo label. Good stuff from the Madahari Sons, and you're hearing it right here in the Tiki Lounge. Well, there's another new album out, which comes from the veteran dub bass player Mr. Jaw Wobble, who's had a varied career, played with Johnny Rotten Lydon in the group Public Image Limited, done a lot of experimentation with fellow bass player Bill Laswell as well. He's quite a fella, Jaw Wobble, real name John Wardle, from the UK, and he's teamed up on a brand new album with his two sons, whose mother is Chinese. They are John Tian Ki Wardle and Charlie Tian Yi Wardle, and they work under the name of Tian Ki Yi. That's T-I-A-N and then Q-I-Y-I, Tian Ki Yi. Incorporates both their names together. They've put out a couple albums under that name, and the two brothers are very talented fellas. And along with their dad, Jaw Wobble, they got a new album out called Mystic Liverpool, The Beatles Psychedelic Songbook. And songbook is spelled with a P at the beginning of it. Psongbook. From Jaw Wobble and Tian Ki Yi. It's out on the Cherry Red label, and it's really quite interesting, these reinterpretations of Beatles songs that we all know and love. So let's have a listen here. And this is their interpretation of the old George Harrison tune called Inner Light. From England, with a little bit of Chinese heritage thrown in, Jaw Wobble and Tian Ki Yi, right here in the lounge.

with his rumbling dub bass anchoring things down below there. That is Mr. Jaw Wobble from the UK, along with his two sons who work under the heading of Tian Kiyi. And that's the track Tomorrow Never Knows, which was pretty psychedelic in its day originally for the Beatles. It comes from the new album from Jaw Wobble and his sons called Mystic Liverpool, the Beatles Psychedelic Songbook, out on the Cherry Red label. Some quite interesting new versions on that good new album. And I think I'm just going to play you this next track, and then I'll tell you about it afterwards. Have a listen, see what you think.

And that's a track called Shakshuka Redemption, and comes from a fellow by the name of Sadido, S-A-D-E-E-D-O, Sadido. And it comes from his debut album called Azizi in Space, A-Z-I-Z-I, Azizi, which means my friend in Arabic. And Sadido was born and raised in London, but he had both Arab and Bosnian roots. And he now lives on the Mediterranean island of Ibiza, off the coast of Spain, and he DJs around that holiday island in the summer season and makes music in the winter, starting with beats on his MPC before working with a crew of local musicians and visiting friends to create something that reflects his mixed background and his current cosmopolitan island life. This first album from him, called Azizi in Space, is the sum of all the music that's inspired him over the years. He says it's eclectic music that's soulful, sunny, cosmic, psychedelic, hypnotic, groovy, funky, cinematic, and global. Well, you can be the judge. Let's hear another track from it. This one's called Ramush Arabia, and this track features the vocals of Lebanese-Syrian singer-songwriter and visual artist Miss Dani Moham, who was born in Syria, raised in Beirut in Lebanon, and relocated to Melbourne here in Australia back in 2015. From the album Azizi in Space, this is Sadido, right here in the Tiki Lounge Remix.

0: be in one of them soon, like a modern dragon with a roar and a hiss and a tail stretching from earth to sky and way beyond. It may take me to the moon or the stars. If it's a mark, there I'll be, going round and round the world forever like a little shiny girl.
1: Apaco, apico para caray, para tu cabacuera, o ushini, e caiwa, arandushini, e shini, eco, apeco, su gondeco,

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0: in your hand, do. 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Uahe, ngale, tu kwele, te, ongele, te, ongele, te, ongele, te, ongele, te, ongele, te, ongele, te, ongele, te, ongele, te, ongele, te, ongele, te, ongele, te, ongele, te, ongele, te,
1: Quite an unusual track there. It's called Arevehu Power, Sacred Light of Time. And that's a very unusual collaboration between indigenous Guarani and Kiowa shamans from Brazil, teaming up there with English musicians Matt Black from Cold Cut Group, fellow goes by the name of Youth, real name is Martin Glover, and another fellow by the name of Time and Dog. Comes from a new album out called Shamans in Space. I played you a few tracks from this a couple months ago when it first came out. I haven't had time to get back to it. It's out on the Liquid Sound Design label, and it really is quite unusual, and all the artist royalty proceeds from it are donated to the Guarani and Kiowa elders who came to London and recorded there, and the proceeds of this directly help them in their cause to maintain their culture. The album comes from the Sounding Futures Project, a collaboration between Guarani and Kiowa elders and UK electronic musicians, and it began in an ambisonic sound lab in London and evolved through an improvised session at Youth's studio, forming the foundation of the record. A core condition of this collaboration was respect for the sacred material and the key shamanic chants, which were not remixed themselves or altered. Instead, the shamans acted as cultural and spiritual guides, shaping the final form of each composition, and the result is a co-created work where they say the sound becomes a shared language between these two different but quite compatible audio worlds. And that particular track featured a fellow by the name of Kelvin Mumbarate, who's a prominent indigenous Brazilian musician, rapper, and producer. He's probably best known as co-founder of a group called Grow MCs, which is recognized as the very first indigenous rap group in Brazil. So Guarani and Kiowa, indigenous elders from Brazil, teaming up with Matt Black, Youth, and Time and Dog on this new album called Shamans in Space. Here's another track from it. It's called The Miriam Revelation, subtitled Shaman's Apprentice. Let's hear it again from Shamans in Space, right here in the Tiki Lounge.
2: Could knowing what makes people happy result in better policy and political? So, visions. Increasingly, researchers are studying well-being to gain a more comprehensive understanding of issues that affect the way we live. It's an idea whose time has come, notes senior fellow Carol Graham as she explains the economics of happiness.

You're listening to the sounds of Ashtek, DJ from Italy, on a track called Essential Credential. It's the Torma in Dub remix. Ashtek, real name Andrea Nicoletti. He's an Italian producer, bass player, and solo artist, and his style combines some original dub with urban electronica. And the remix by Torma in Dub, his real name is Rafael Hernandez, lives in Mexico, and he plays all sorts of electronic dub sounds, combining up here on this track, Essential Credential. And that's about all the time we've got for this first hour of the Ticket Lounge. If you happen to be leaving us after that first hour, don't forget you can always catch up on the second hour on the podcasts, which are on Mixcloud or Soundcloud. Just look there for Ticket Lounge Remix. You'll find it, and you can listen to the second hour there. I bet if you are hanging out with us for another hour, don't forget our very special guest this week is the great Australian singer-songwriter Mr. Dan Sultan, talking about his brand new album that's about to be released. And the program is produced in the studios of 2BBB in Bellingen, New South Wales, and it's distributed all around this large, large country thanks to the good graces of CRN, the Community Radio Network, and the support of the Community Broadcasting Foundation. Leave you with a little bit more from Ashtek, from his about to be released new album, Dub Target. See you in the second hour, right here in the Ticket Lounge Remix.

And that is the new single, Forgiveness, from Mr. Dan Sultan from his upcoming album, which is going to be released in October, called Little Miracles, out on the Mushroom label. And Dan Sultan's our special guest for this second hour of the Tiki Lounge Remix. And this new album of his was co-written, produced, and recorded in less than 3 weeks with the legendary UK songwriter and producer Guy Chambers, who's produced people like Robbie Williams and Kylie Minogue, and it was mastered at the iconic Abbey Road Studios in London. And having an experience that Dan says was like capturing lightning in a bottle, Little Miracle represents a meeting of quite kindred spirits, and his opportunity to meet with Guy Chambers came at quite a critical time in his life, where Sultan wasn't sure whether he could write another album after the release of his deeply personal self-titled 2023 album, simply called Dan Sultan. But the stars aligned with Guy Chambers, where they instantly had a creative connection like no other. And of course, Dan Sultan is really one of Australia's most accomplished singer-songwriters and musicians. He's achieved great critical acclaim across his entire catalog, including 7 ARIA Awards, dating all the way back to Get Out While You Can back in 2009, Blackbird in 2014, Nolly and Friends in 2019, and that self-titled album in 2023. A truly powerhouse performer, Sultan has toured with the Melbourne, Darwin, and Australian Symphony Orchestras to sold-out houses and supported Bruce Springsteen, Midnight Oil, and had shows in Central Park and Red Rocks over in the U.S. And his reach really extends well beyond Australian shores, including a performance he had at the Paris Paralympics Athletes Village and an appearance on UK television's The Last Leg, which drew over 1 million viewers. He's going to be performing right here in Australia again in order to promote this new album, and he'll be appearing here in Belgium at the Golf Club on Friday, the 11th of September. Coming right up. I caught up with Dan Sultan this week in a very revealing and honest conversation. I've known him for quite some years, and it was wonderful to catch up with him again. Just before we go to that interview, here's the first single that was released from this new album. Once again, it's called Little Miracles, and this is the track Needing Love. The incredible Dan Sultan, right here in the Tiki Lounge Remix.

0: On the line, I am speaking with the very, very fine singer-songwriter from right here in Australia, Mr. Dan Sultan. Welcome to the program, Dan. Nice to hear you again.
1: It's nice to hear you too. Yeah, how are you?
0: I'm doing very, very well, and you're going to be promoting a new album very soon, which is going to be released. You're going to be touring around a little bit, so I wanted to catch up with you about all that.
1: Yeah.
0: Can we go just back in history a little bit here for a little bit? For those people who aren't aware of your own background and your own family heritage, which is very fascinating. Your mother was Australian of Arunta and Gurindji?
1: Eastern Islander and Gurindji, which is Eastern Islander is very central Australia near Mpatwa or Alice Springs, and Gurindji is up about sort of west, a little bit south, I guess, southwest of Katherine.
0: Okay.
1: In the Northern Territory.
0: And did she grow up in those areas? I know she was part of the Stolen Generation, correct?
1: Well, she was removed, yes. So she grew up sometime in there before she was taken to South Australia, and yeah.
0: Yeah. And how was that for you to be brought up knowing, having that knowledge of your mother's childhood and being removed and that? How did that affect you?
1: Oh, I'm not sure. I mean, you know, it's obviously everyone's a product of their environment, you know. But, you know, my parents, my father as well, they're both very intelligent, strong people, you know, very complicated as well at the same time, like anyone else. People are complicated. So, you know, they talk about intergenerational trauma or whatever.
0: Sure.
1: And I know that things, my mother worked, you know, did very well to make sure things were better for me and my brother than they were for her. You know, and you know, I'm a father now, and you know, that's what I'm doing for my children as well, making sure they're better for them, my kids, than they were for me. And that being said, I mean, it's you know, nothing's ever all bad, and nothing's ever all good, you know.
0: Sure.
1: And like I said, people and situations in life, it's all very complex and beautiful, and it's just everything at once, you know what
0: Absolutely.
1: I mean? But I'm very much a product of my environment. I mean, I was raised by some really empathetic, intelligent, complex people, and I think I'm carrying that on.
0: I think you are.
1: Take of that what you will.
0: I think you are too. Your father had Irish background, and I know he worked for, what was it, the Aboriginal Legal Service? Is that correct?
1: Yeah, my father worked, he was a barrister for years, criminal lawyer, worked in criminal defence, and yeah, for the Aboriginal Legal Service, you know, helping people that needed it, you know. Again, that sort of brings me back to, you know, the way I was raised. My parents were, that's sort of the family business was always in that sort of space, you know, helping people or, you know, working in environmental space as well. My father worked for the Environment Defenders Office and my mum worked for the Australian Conservation Foundation. So always a very moral, pretty solid moral and ethical compass as far as societal issues and our surroundings and leaving things better than you found it.
0: And because of your father's work, you kind of moved around as a family around the country a fair bit, didn't you? You got to see quite a bit of the country when you were young?
1: Yeah, I've lived in a few places, but for mum's work as well. So we were in Central Australia when, you know, I was born in Melbourne, but lived in Central Australia when dad went up there to the legal service. He was at the legal service in Melbourne, and then there was an opportunity to go up to Central Australia. So we went up there and then came back. And then I was in Melbourne for most of my childhood, but mum worked at the had a few jobs at a few land councils, and one of them was Darwin, and then and another one was Cairns. So I was up there with her for a bit, and then eventually just back to Melbourne as a teenager.
0: Yeah.
1: An older teenager, I should say.
0: Yeah. And as you said, you now have your own family here, beautiful wife and two children now, yes?
1: It's wonderful. Yeah.
0: Good. Yeah.
1: It's a beautiful time. So, happy time.
0: So how has being a family man and a father, how has that changed your music at all, or has it in fact?
1: I'm not sure. I think it's, I mean, it's definitely affected things. I mean, whether it's just my music or whether it's a bit more of a holistic thing. I mean, I feel like, you know, I've always been as honest as I could possibly be at any given time, but I definitely feel like that is a skill and a boundary that I've been fortunate enough to really hone. You know, the older I get, and, you know, after learning that I was going to be a father as well, you know, I stopped, I just started taking it pretty easy about a year before I became a father, which was a really beautiful thing and a really wonderful thing to do for myself as well. You know, I got healthy, and then a year later we started a family, and, you know, we started a family a few months after I got healthy, because that's when we learned of our first child was on the way.
0: Mm-hmm.
1: You know, but I'm not necessarily as honest as I am now because I am healthy or because I'm, you know, father or anything like that. I think, you know, I feel like my situation and my good health and my, you know, what I'm able to accomplish with work and fulfill myself artistically is a result of the honesty more than anything.
0: Absolutely.
1: You know what I mean? So it's a nice thing. You know, I'll just say it, like sobriety, you know, like I've, you know, got a few friends that I've helped, and I always say to them, I'm not honest because I'm sober. I'm sober because I'm honest. You know? But you know, because if I could sit there and lie to myself, I'll be all right if I have a drink, or I'll be all right if I, you know, have whatever else, you know, I mean, I did do that for years, and then I stopped. So I became more honest with myself, and then it was just, you know, it's all very simple once you do that. So, you know, to go back to your original question, there's not too much mucking around these days as far as my work is concerned. I mean, I never really did muck around. I was always as honest as I could be. And I think generally speaking and comparatively, not that it's about anyone else, but, you know, comparatively, I've always felt that I'm pretty tuned in with myself and what I'm trying to say with my work. But yeah, I think, you know, for me anyway, becoming a father and becoming a responsible partner and, you know, husband and father and just everything that is just so wonderful and beautiful. And doing that just means, you know, I have to go away sometimes. You know, we don't spend a lot of time apart, but we do sometimes. And, you know, I'm not going to muck around with that. I'm going to make it count. You know, I'm going to make sure I do as good a job as I can and while I'm doing it. And I'm going to make sure that I'm, you know, taking care of myself as well. So, you know, it's a nice thing.
0: One positive outcome of all of your family life too, I know, Dan, is that you've written a children's book. You wrote a children's album back in 2019.
1: Well, that's right. The thing is, I wrote all that before we had kids as well. So, you know, I think it's a bit of life imitating art. So I think my next album might be about, you know, finding a big bag of money or winning the lotto. We'll see what happens there, because God knows I need it. But anyway,
0: a little positive energy to put out
1: there for you. Yeah.

0: And that's a track, Tarred and Feathered, which was released back in 2021 and written during the lockdowns of 2020. Dan Sultan, who's our very special guest for the second hour of the Tiki Lounge Remix. Dan, you started receiving awards for your work almost as soon as you started your professional career. In retrospect, did you get too popular too quick, or was it at a pace that you felt you could maintain at the time?
1: Well, I mean, I feel like at the time, I mean, I didn't really think about it too much, but I look back now, I mean, my first accolade was in 2007. And
0: yeah.
1: It was for Song of the Year at the Deadly Awards.
0: Absolutely.
1: You know, and that was for the song called Your Love Is Like a Song, mm-hmm. which is the first song of my first album. And, you know, or the most recent award I won, it was for Album of the Year at the NEMAs,
0: yeah.
1: which was last year or the year
0: yeah.
1: before.
0: Yeah.
1: You know, so it's something that, I mean, just pointing at the scoreboard, it's definitely something that I was able to maintain. I mean, you know, getting too popular too early, I mean, I certainly still have ambition.
0: Good.
1: You know, I definitely feel like I've achieved a lot here. But I had a chance to be overseas when I was younger at the start of my career. And I mean, I just wasn't able to do it. It's something that I regretted for a long time, and I've found some kind of peace with it,
0: mm-hmm.
1: because in hindsight, I mean, yeah, I look at it and it was, you know, at that time of my life, it was the start of a pretty interesting decade, you know,
0: mm-hmm.
1: where I did achieve a lot, and I had a lot of joy and I had a lot of fun and peace, but I also, you know, I became pretty unwell as mm-hmm. well, you know, mm-hmm. with mental health and, you know, alcohol and other things, you know, over those 10 years. So, you know, it was something that I wasn't really able to do. And really, I'm only really finding myself now in a place where that sort of space, you know, with the UK and working mm-hmm. with some people there, that's sort of really opening up now. But it's, you know, there's no real time limit and there's no real rules. I mean, anyone in the industry, you know, I'll say this to young artists. I actually heard someone say this recently and I'll just paraphrase and I agree with it. So it's definitely my opinion as well. But any young artists out there that are being told this is how you have to do it, or this is what needs to happen, or you have to be like this. I mean, if it aligns with what you think is right and what you feel is correct for yourself, then that's great, you know. But if it doesn't, just know that there's no rules, you know. I mean, I find myself now, however many albums in, with some real incredible opportunities and experiences. And I feel like I'm just coming to the height of my powers, you know.
0: Well, your song,
1: certainly with my writing and
0: yeah,
1: you know,
0: I was going to say, you know, your writing has always been beautiful, and it's growing every album that I hear from you.
1: Well, I think it should, Seth, as well. Like, I think as an artist, and you know, look, you know, each to their own, but there is a difference between an act and an artist. And I am, I'm definitely an artist, and I feel like I'm a very good artist, you know. And I think any artist, real artist, actual artist worth their salt, you know, should be progressing and should be exploring, and it should be evolving and, you know, getting better as well, honing their craft and learning. And, you know, I've hit a point now where I've just finished, you know, we're going to talk about the new record in a bit, but
0: yeah.
1: I'll just sort of mention it now. Like, I've hit a point now where my ears are, you know, and this is just a really physical thing as well that I've noticed as far as honing is concerned. My ear is so much better than it's ever been in my life, you know, like mm-hmm. whether I'm listening to test pressings or I'm listening to mixes or anything like that, the things that I'm hearing, be it tempo shifts or pitch issues or whatever it is, you know, it's something that has really, really gotten really refined, you know.
0: Right.
1: And, you know, it's something I feel really good about. It can be difficult to explain it because, you know, if just for instance, if there is an issue with a test pressing or something and you go, oh, I'm hearing this and no mm-hmm. one else can hear it, mm-hmm. you know what I mean? Mm-hmm. Then you seem like you're a bit nuts, and there is an issue with a test pressing or something and you go, oh, I'm hearing this and no mm-hmm. one else can hear it,
0: mm-hmm.
1: you know what I mean? Mm-hmm. Then you seem like you're a bit nuts, but that's all right. I'm

0: Yeah, which is the name of that point. Yeah,
1: that's the traditional Gadigal name for Bennelong Point at Sydney Harbour there, where the Opera House is. Yeah.
0: Yeah, so it's Live at Tubbagali Sydney Opera House is the full name of the record. And, I mean, yeah, that was an incredible experience. I mean, we got the show with, like, a month to go and, you know, I didn't know how it would go, really. And I mean, it sounds strange, but I was almost a bit frustrated when I got the offer.
1: Yeah.
0: Because, you know, I hadn't – I mean, you always want to do that show and that's really iconic and a real bucket list for any performer.
1: Yeah.
0: To look out on that. You know, I have played that place before, but it was at an event. It was actually at my first Arias where I played that.
1: Mm.
0: And so I had experienced it, but never as my own show.
1: Yeah.
0: And it was the biggest, my own show. It was going to be one of the biggest that I'd ever done as well. So, look, it was all a bit kind of like, okay, well, what are we going to do, basically?
1: Mm-hmm.
0: You know, and then I took a deep breath and I thought, well, you know, we'll push it hard. Obviously, Sydney Opera House have got great marketing as well, and we'll give it a good go, you know, and we might be able to get some photo from certain angles. We might be able to get some cool looking photos.
1: Mm-hmm.
0: You know, honestly, that's what I thought. I certainly didn't expect that it would have exceeded my wildest expectations within the first like 2 hours. Like the tickets went out and the numbers were already far exceeded what I thought we'd get for the whole show.
1: Mm-hmm.
0: And then, you know, and then the tickets went really quick. Yeah, they went very quickly within a day or two, which was a surprise.
1: Yeah.
0: You know?
1: Well, it just shows how people relate to your music, doesn't it?
0: Well, it does. And it's something that you don't feel all the time.
1: Yeah.
0: You know, that I don't feel all the time. And it's something that can be, that can be a difficult thing as well.
1: Yeah.
0: You know, I mean, I've been doing this a long time and sometimes I feel like, you know, we mentioned the accolades, you know, sometimes I feel like I got the critics, but not the ratings, you know what I mean?
1: Right.
0: Which is, you know, a lot of people, I don't take that for granted, you know, but it is how I feel sometimes, you know. But then you do that and then all of a sudden, you know, I'm sitting here speaking to you, someone I've known for a long time. I mean, you saw me when I started.
1: Yeah.
0: And we've seen each other throughout my whole career, which is, you know, a long time now. And yeah, I did it. I did the show at the Opera House, Forecourt, and we got great photos from every angle, the great photos. You know, the album sounds great, you know.
1: And the videos I've seen online from it just look spectacular. And really, you were going through your whole repertoire from some very old songs to some very new ones as well. It's an impressive performance.
0: Your Love Is Like a Song, which we mentioned earlier, which I won the Deadly Award for, we opened with that.
1: Yeah.
0: I opened the show by saying, well, that it was the first award I'd ever won.
1: Mm-hmm.
0: And I won it in the concert hall at the Sydney Opera House, you know.
1: Yeah.
0: And that was at the time of the concert, the Forecourt show. It was, you know, 18 years earlier I'd won the award, and that song had been acknowledged in that building 18 years earlier. And then 18 years later, I'm opening the show there, you know. So
1: it's a good body.
0: If nothing
1: award.
0: Else, it's a good story.
1: Absolutely.
0: You know?
2: This song's called Old Fitzroy and Me. Thank you all very much for coming in.

0: A remarkable version there of an old song of Dan Sutton's Old Fitzroy. And that comes from that album, Live at Tubagali, Sydney Opera House, that was recorded in March of 2025 and just released a year later this last March. And once again, Dan Sutton is our very special guest for this edition of the Tiki Lounge Remix. You've got the brand new album coming out very, very shortly, Dan. I want to talk about that for a little bit here. First of all, this is sort of a collaboration between you and a fellow named Guy Chambers. Can you tell us about his background? He's been a producer for a long time, hasn't he?
1: Yeah, he's amazing. So, you know, I collaborate on all my records. I mean, I've always loved collaborating and writing with other people. There's plenty of songs that I've written on my own, of mm-hmm. course, you mm-hmm. know, but I really love collaborating as well. And so, you know, I mentioned wanting to go overseas when I was starting out, but not doing it, not being able to do it. So Guy's name was actually mentioned mm-hmm. all the way back then as someone who I might work with. And I don't know, it always sort of, for me, he represented, or that name represented, a lost opportunity, you know. And then in April of last year, I was planning a writing trip to London to go write some songs. And I also had some work in Italy to play a couple of shows. So I was going to do some songwriting while I was in that part of the world. And I woke up one morning and I had an email or a notification saying that we had a session with Guy Chambers. So Guy Chambers is an incredible songwriter and producer. He's a genius, beautiful man. You know, he's made records with, he made a lot of Robbie Williams solo stuff when Robbie went solo.
0: Yeah.
1: You know, big songs like Angels and, you know, huge hits. But he's also, you know, he's worked with Tina Turner and Paul McCartney and,
0: yeah.
1: you know, he was in The Waterboys and he was in World Party mm-hmm. as well. And, you okay. know, just an incredible career. And yeah, we had a session on the 2nd of June or the 1st of June last year, which I figured out was actually 7 years to the minute of me having an experience that led to my sobriety. Yeah. Okay. So I got sober because I was drunk on stage and it was all very embarrassing and it was all very public. And I figured out that writing session with Guy, that first writing session, was 7 years to the second of that show.
0: Wow.
1: You know,
0: wow.
1: Really amazing. And anyway, with that on the 1st of June, London time, which was the 2nd of June, Australia time. Then by, what was it, June? And then by sort of the end of July, we were going to make an album together. And then in August, I was over there and we'd started.
0: Wow.
1: And then by the end of October, we'd finished. So we wrote, the whole thing was written in 12 days.
0: Okay.
1: And the whole thing was written and recorded, totaling days in the studio, days working on it in 19 days.
0: Wow.
1: You know.
0: That's very quick, isn't it? Yeah.
1: It is, and it's not recommended, you know, but the thing is, with this particular situation, we became fast friends, you know, and I consider him like family now, and it's, and, you know, we consider each other like family, and it's a really beautiful, amazing experience.
0: Yeah.
1: You know, and I was telling him, I was like, do you know that this whole thing was done in 19 days? And he said, he hadn't realized, and he actually said to me, well, it was a time of little miracles, you know, uh-huh. which resonated with me, and so that's what I've decided to call the album
0: Little yeah. Miracles. It's a good name.
1: Yeah, it's beautiful, and it's true. I mean, you hear about lightning in a bottle, and I'd experienced it to an extent before, but I mean, nothing like this. It was all just very serendipitous and perfect. Yeah.
0: Well, we've heard two singles from the new album so far, the Forgiveness and Needing Love. One of the lines that jumped out at me was you singing, how do you get some rest on a bed of nails? That's quite an image, isn't it?
1: It is, yeah. So that's a song that's out of Forgiveness. And, you know, when you're collaborating, you know, particularly on an album, you know, some songs will be more person A's idea, some songs will be more person B's idea. I mean, that was a song that Guy brought in,
0: mm-hmm.
1: Which we both then worked on, you know, and I wrote lyrics to, and, you know, I wrote the bridge for it. So it's definitely my song as well. But mm-hmm. there was a lot of that coming in. So he's, you know, and that's a really beautiful thing with any work, but collaborating as well. I mean, he's writing that from a place of wanting forgiveness for something.
0: Mm-hmm.
1: And, you know, I think we can all relate to that.
0: Absolutely.
1: I mean, if you don't have any regrets, or if you don't think that you need forgiveness for something, I mean, you're probably a sociopath, you know what I mean?
0: you're probably lying to yourself.
1: yeah, so, you know, we can all relate to that. But I also, so I certainly sing it from that perspective, but I also sing it from the perspective of finding forgiveness
0: yeah.
1: as well,
0: yeah.
1: you know, because
0: yeah.
1: it's a beautiful thing, whether it's for yourself or someone else, you know, being able to really get to a place where you're, everyone's been hurt as well, you know,
0: sure.
1: everyone can relate to that, and being able to get to a place where you're okay,
0: yeah,
1: and you can have peace for a situation or a person or whatever it is, you know,
0: yeah.
1: that's a nice place to get to in your life,
0: which almost refers to that second single, Needing Love, as well. We all need love.
1: Yeah, well, that's it. Love rules, man.
0: Yeah,
1: you know,
0: absolutely.
1: That's all it is. I mean, that's the only thing.
0: What other songs on the new album, Dan, are you kind of expecting to become, are you hoping will become hits? Are there other potential singles there that you're looking forward to being released?
1: Yeah, I mean, I'm looking forward to all of it. I mean, I think it's all very beautiful. You know, there's nothing in there that couldn't be a single. I mean, you know, mm-hmm. I can't afford to release every song as a single or no. else I would, you know.
0: Yeah.
1: If I could make a clip and if I could, you know, run a PR campaign for all 10 songs, if I could afford that, I mean, I would. But, you know, we're doing it for 5 songs, so it's not too bad, you know. But, you know, I think they could all be hits. But that's my, I write music that I want to listen to. So obviously it's to my taste, you know what I mean?
0: But, yeah.
1: I mean, I would love it to be a hit, and I would love it to do well, or a song to do well. As I've mentioned, I'm a father, and, you know, I have responsibilities, and I've got bills like everyone else. And, you know, I think I've more than paid my dues in this industry, and I find myself in a really beautiful place right now where I'm fulfilling my artistic identity by working with someone at Guy's level,
0: yeah.
1: and for him to Absolutely. Validate me and say that we are at the same level. And,
0: that's great.
1: You know, he said things like, you know, I'm at the same level as Tina Turner. And, you know, that's something that I have felt, you know, throughout my career. And I think Australia has a hard time accepting that about our own,
0: yeah.
1: you know, certainly
0: yeah.
1: has with me,
0: yeah.
1: you know, I'll just say that.
0: But
1: you know, I've always known it. And to have it from the horse's mouth with someone like Guy at his level, that's really gone a long way for me. Whether that translates into me being able to, I mean, the last album I did, I mean, I bought a fridge and a couch. You know what I mean? That's
0: yeah.
1: what I was able to do with the last cycle. You know, so whether it translates into the kind of cycle where I can actually really put down some intergenerational security, we shall see. I mean, that's what I want. I think that's what everybody wants
0: sure.
1: for their work. You know, I think it definitely deserves it, and I think it's as good as anything that's ever been made. It's certainly better than anything that I've ever made. But I've made some beautiful stuff too. But I mean, we'll see. You know, we'll see.
0: Well, you're going to be out very shortly now, touring some of this around, and you're doing some solo shows. How does that change, if it does at all, the music to present solo rather than to have a band behind you in that? It's pretty raw and vulnerable to be doing things solo, isn't it?
1: It is, but you know, I really like it. That's the thing with a great song, you know. I think a great song done well can be done, you know, we mentioned the Opera House. It was a full band and a big show and a huge audience, you know, and I'll be doing the same songs on this little run that I'm doing soon, you know, obviously much on much smaller stages and just with myself. I've been in front of symphony orchestras, you know, I'll be doing the same songs that I've done with symphony orchestras. I think if the song is good enough and if it's performed well enough, then it doesn't really make a difference. You know, I think the song should stand up, you know, and I definitely feel like they do, you know, and I enjoy singing solo, yeah.
0: Well, you're going to be here in Bellingen on Friday, September 11th. Then you're going down to Eltham at the hotel down there for the 13th of September, and you got other things lined up for well after that. I look forward to hearing the full album when it's released here, and I look forward to seeing you and catching up with you when you perform here in Bellingen very shortly. Dan Sultan,
1: yeah,
0: thanks
1: so
0: much.
1: It's been great to catch up.
0: Thanks so much for your time today. Much respect, and look forward to it all.
1: Thank you. See ya.

0: Kimberly Calling goes all the way back to 2014 from the album Blackbird. Once again, that's Mr. Dan Sultan. And thanks to him for that chat. I hope you enjoyed listening to it. And I'm going to finish up the show this week with some sounds from South Africa from the young saxophonist, Mr. Linda Sikakani. That's S-I-K-H-A-K-H-A-N-E, Sikakani. And his first name is Linda, which is a popular male name in South Africa, and comes from his new album, simply called Linda, on the great jazz label Blue Note. And this is a track called Abalimi. It features the South African vocalist Phila Dlosi. But on the sax, Linda Sikakani, right here in the Tiki Lounge.
1: Iswa bobonga bamkhonza. Nkulunkulu wamakhosi nesizwe sonke. Nkulunkulu wasemandulo. Bonke obusebusweni bomhlaba. Kwadalwa nguwe. Makube khona ukukhanya.

And that is all the time we've got for this edition of the Tiki Lounge Remix. I do hope you enjoyed the sounds that you heard. The program, of course, is produced in the studios of 2BBFM in Bellingen, New South Wales. 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

0: 45 RPM, Bananarama, and their first top five Australian hit, Shy Boy. Next hour in Aussie Legends, the cover of a James Brown tune that launched a 50-year career for an Australian singer. And our Lost 45 takes us into the world of John Cage and the avant-garde. That's next hour on 45 RPM.
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0: 45 RPM, the greatest songs from the vinyl era, including the 45 version of Riders on the Storm from The Doors. That peaked at number 10 in Sydney and 14 in Melbourne. Now let's head to the phones. Matt, what can I do for you?
1: I would love to hear The Long and Winding Road by the Beatles.
0: Okay, what's your connection with it?
1: Well, I've always loved the song, but during lockdown for COVID, I was watching the Beatles documentary Get Back, and watching Paul McCartney write that song just took the love of the song and the appreciation of the song to a whole new level for me. 45.

45 RPM with the Beatles' The Long and Winding Road. The song hit number 32 in Adelaide, but didn't chart in Brisbane. Number 6 in Hobart and Melbourne, 2 in Perth and 4 in Sydney. One of the few Beatle tracks that didn't go to number 1. But there was a reason, and that's the 1970 radio ban. Now that was a 5-month period that saw commercial radio in Australia ban the airplay of songs by Australian and UK artists who were released on major labels. In Sydney, Melbourne, Adelaide and Brisbane, stations played a cover version of The Long and Winding Road by Dave Costello, Elvis's dad. That's Elvis Costello.

0: Coming up with Cam, our Lost 45 takes us into the world of John Cage and the avant-garde, and that all somehow gets mixed up with the Motown classic. And in Aussie Legends, the cover of a James Brown tune launches a 50-year career for an Australian singer. Linda Pease has the story in Aussie Legends next on 45 RPM.
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6: Ask anyone to name an Australian female singer in the 70s, and most would come up with Helen Reddy, I Am Woman, or Olivia Newton-John, Banks of the Ohio. Others might recall Linda George, Alison McCallum, Colleen Hewitt, Marsha Hines, Alison Durbin or Wendy Saddington. It wasn't a good time for female singers as the music industry in Australia was dominated by male singers and male groups. James Brown said it well a decade earlier when he recorded the song It's a Man's Man's World. The title was apt, but Renee Geyer created quite a unique take on the song.
7: A lot of the songs were covers in those days. Man's World was one of the ones brought to me, and it was interesting because a lot of people would say, oh, but it's a man's... But I always talked about it as being the answer to Helen Reddy's I Am Woman. You know, it's like, yeah, it's a man's world, but it'd be nothing without us. You know what I mean? And so I thought that was a great, more realistic way of putting it, you know, because, it still was a man's world, you know. And my recollection is that that was the question as to how it would be by a woman, and it ended up being the best thing I ever did, because I mean there were other things that were so lucky. That album was bigger than the Man's World album, and Say I Love You, of course, but Man's World was the thing that catapulted me into the public eye because of the controversy of it as well, you know, so it was a good thing.
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You look so good to me.

0: 45 RPM playing the greatest tunes from the vinyl era. Goanna featuring Marcia Howard out front, Dangerous Dancing. Still to come, our earworm. It's a song from a two-time Grammy-winning singer who belted out an era-defining hit. Next, Cam takes us into the world of the avant-garde, and somehow that all gets mixed up with a Motown classic. 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

Many artists beside Barrett have released 45s of the tune, including The Beatles, Freddie and the Dreamers, The Supremes, Junior Walker, Jerry Lee Lewis, John Belushi, and Australia's Renee.

On the Australian charts, the most successful 45 of Money That's What I Want was from the experimental English new wave band, The Flying Lizards. The public loved their odd, offbeat approach featuring frosty, deadpan vocals from Deborah Evans Strickland. The Flying Lizards weren't pop musicians. These were avant-garde veterans, plus music professors, journalists and writers who were convinced that any song with the word money in it would be successful. And it seems they were right. With inspiration from the American classical composer John Cage, who transformed the sound of the piano by placing screws, nuts, bolts and plastic between the strings, the Flying Lizards prepared their piano by placing rubber toys and a phone book onto the piano strings. So instead of getting a note, you hear a thud, a percussive ping, or a rattle. So here it is, a song bent to within an inch of its life. It's still recognisable, catchy, and yet highly danceable, but it doesn't get played much on the radio anymore. This is The Flying Lizards with Money, That's What I Want. I'm Cam for 45 RPM.

in life for free. But you can give them to the birds and bees. I want money. Thrill. But your love won't pay my bills. I want money.

45 RPM, where we tune in and turn on to the greatest sounds of the vinyl era. Thanks to Cam for today's Lost 45, Linda for the Aussie Legends, Ward for the quiz, Newman for the history of pop, as well as Nara and Matt for your requests. 45 RPM is coming to you from the Pulse in Geelong and is heard nationally throughout the Community Radio Network. To take us out, our earworm. It's a song from the Oscar, Golden Globe and two-time Grammy-winning singer-actress who starred and sang the title cut from the 1980 hit movie Fame, then belted out the era-defining hit Flashdance, What a Feeling. Irene Cara co-wrote the lyrics and recorded the track in just three takes. I'm Wes J. On behalf of the team, thanks for sharing part of your day with us on 45 RPM.

0: overcome the strong.
1: BBC News with Moira Alderson. The President of the European Commission, Ursula von der Leyen, has announced proposals for Canada to be made an associate EU member. She was giving her State of the Union address to the European Parliament with Canada's Prime Minister Mark Carney in attendance, who she then embraced to a standing ovation. Nick Beek reports from Brussels.
2: President von der Leyen said the EU must take its relationship with Canada to the highest possible level. Europe has found a reliable ally in Prime Minister Mark Carney, particularly in the face of Donald Trump's trade wars and threats to supposed partners. Without mentioning the US president, Ms. von der Leyen said offering Canada some form of EU membership was not a partnership against anyone else, but for our common strength. But some EU members are less enthusiastic to grant Canada a status that does not currently exist in EU law.
1: Ms. von der Leyen also announced plans for a new European Security Council, which she said could include Ukraine, Britain and Norway. The Civil Defence Agency in Gaza says at least 20 people, including five children, have been killed after the collapse of an apartment block weakened by previous Israeli strikes. About 100 other people are believed trapped under the rubble. Yolande Nell reports from Jerusalem.
3: Locals said 10 families had been living in the apartments in the Tel Hawa area of Gaza City, despite warnings that they were unsafe. Members of the civil defence said they'd initially been working with empty hands due to tight Israeli restrictions on equipment allowed into Gaza. However, they've since been able to borrow some heavy machinery. Separately, the British charity Medical Aid for Palestinians said that a patient was killed by an Israeli drone at a health centre it supports in Jabalia in northern Gaza.
1: The Houthis in Yemen say they've shot down a Saudi F-15 fighter jet over Mareb province. A Houthi spokesman accused Saudi Arabia of launching indiscriminate attacks on Yemenis, including hundreds in the past day. He denied Saudi claims that the Houthis had targeted Mecca with a drone. The former president of Kosovo, Hashim Thaci, has been found guilty of war crimes and sentenced to 25 years in prison. The offences were committed when he led the Kosovo Liberation Army in its war for independence. Here's Paul Moss.
4: Collaborators with Serbia were murdered along with political opponents. Others were tortured under the orders of Hashim Thaci. That was the verdict announced today by the special court set up to try people accused of war crimes during Kosovo's fight for independence. Prosecutors and human rights groups acknowledged that the majority of war crimes in that conflict were committed by Serb forces, but they were determined to see perpetrators on both sides brought to justice. And yet Thaci remains a hero to many Kosovans, and there have been warnings of unrest in response to Wednesday's court decision.
1: World news from the BBC. The US says Belarus has agreed to release 25 political prisoners in exchange for a further easing of sanctions on two of its companies. The deal was announced by the US envoy John Cole, who met President Lukashenko in Minsk on Tuesday. Mr. Cole has also promised to get US banks to return tens of millions of dollars in frozen Belarusian assets. Washington has repeatedly pressured the authoritarian ally of President Putin to free hundreds of people. The family of the conservative American influencer Charlie Kirk say they plan to sue the state of Utah and the university where he was shot dead a year ago. Court filings allege that Kirk's organization alerted police at Utah Valley University about rooftop security risks ahead of his visit to speak there. Tyler Robinson, who's accused of shooting Kirk from a roof, is due to appear in court next month to hear the date of his trial. The US ambassador to South Africa says visa restrictions against officials announced on Monday are the first of a series of measures as part of a dispute over the treatment of white South Africans. Bumza Fulani reports from Johannesburg.
5: America's ambassador to South Africa, Leo Brent Bozell, says today's new visa restrictions are part of a series of steps Washington intends to take after Pretoria failed to meet US demands for reform. In a post on social media site X, he wrote that the time for dialogue has run its course. President Donald Trump's administration has repeatedly accused South Africa of allowing the persecution of white Afrikaners and has demanded changes to its policies on land and business.
1: China has opened a major new waterway linking its landlocked trade regions in the southwest to the sea. The Pinglu Canal, spanning 134 kilometres, connects Nanning to the Beibu Gulf via a river system. That's the latest BBC News.
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10: Hello and welcome to our look at the latest singles and album charts here in the UK. Coming up in the next hour, the band Kasabian will be telling us all about their latest album as they also look for their eighth number one. Plus, we'll be hearing from Natalie Imbruglia, who's back with new music. We also have music from President, Jamie Webster, Adela and Miley Cyrus. And we'll be featuring all the top five best-selling songs in the UK and find out if Ella Langley can hold on to the top spot for a second week. It's all coming up in the next hour with me, Kim Robson.
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10: Let's start with our look at some of the new entries into this week's album chart.
12: Number 20.
10: And it's the return of Dexy's Midnight Runners. The album's called Love, and from it, this is You Got the Love.

0: But Dex's Midnight Runners, You Got the Love, from the album Love, their seventh album to date. Led by singer Kevin Rowland, the band formed in the late 1970s, scoring two number one songs in the 1980s, Gino and Come On Eileen.
1: Number 10.
0: It's a new entry for Jamie Webster, Running Round the Sun, and from it, this is Small Town Life.

0: town life.
1: Jamie Webster, Small Town Life, from the album Running Round the Sun, the fourth album from the singer-songwriter from Liverpool here in the UK. I'm Kim Robson, and this is Top of the Pops from the BBC, and we're featuring some of the new entries into the latest UK album chart.
2: Number 22.
1: Our next new entry is the latest from the singer Natalie Imbruglia. She first found success in the 1990s in the hit Australian drama series Neighbours and launched her singing career later that decade, scoring with the worldwide hit Torn. She's back with a new album called Algorithm, and it's completely independently produced. She told the BBC's Nuala McGovern all about it.
3: It's my first album as an independent artist.
4: Yes.
3: So I funded it myself. I co-wrote every song. I worked with incredible collaborators. I co-produced it. And I've even been making the videos on my iPhone. So,
4: you know, I was just watching your video this morning for the title track for Algorithm, and I was thinking, it's hypnotic. It's almost like I'm scrolling on my phone at high speed. A little bit dystopian as well, I think. And I was looking at some of the lyrics. I mean, let's start with I am my algorithm. What are you thinking with that?
3: It's actually, are you my algorithm? And Spotify guesses the lyrics. Mm-hmm. So we're trying to get that change. But it's are you my algorithm? And that song is about my addiction to doom scrolling very late at night. And so the song is a little bit tongue-in-cheek, and but opening the conversation about, you know, are you in charge of the algorithm? Does the algorithm lead you? Like, whether it's in your life, in your personal self, or on your phone, because I haven't changed any of my settings, and I just follow it down rabbit holes that I shouldn't.
4: Because rabbit holes are in there. There was a lot, actually, that struck me. Like, how can you be in the zone when you're always on the telephone and you have, like, yeah, these images of people, which we see every day, get on a bus or, you know, wherever you are, in the doctor's waiting room, people are just kind of zoned out and zoned into their phone. I'm too lazy lately to do people. And that struck me, that line as well, because we have, the, you know, the story this morning about young people being lonely and not having close friends, for example. And it's kind of, I suppose, a reflection of these times we're living in.
3: 100%. And I think because I'm such a victim of it, I wanted to open the conversation for my own medicine, to go, you know, you can actually change the settings. You could put the phone outside of your room. And just to remind people, you know, you do have a say in the algorithm. You don't have to follow it blindly. So I just, for my own self, want to be better with my time on the phone and the dark places it takes me. I think, you know, you can type in cute kittens and that will come up on your phone. So you can actually affect the algorithm. It's like if you eat good food, you're changing the algorithm of your body, but we just don't do it. We get lazy and we have a little kind of twisted fascination with the dark side. So sometimes, well, not all of us, but I do. Maybe that's the artist in me, but I'll see something like, oh, I shouldn't click on that on my phone, and I'll click on it. What is that? You know?
4: Yeah.
3: So I think it's just interesting to be aware of our behaviours.

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1: Number 5.
0: It's President with Blood of Your Empire, and from it, this is Doom Loop.
2: There is no satisfactory explanation of time. Why? Because it doesn't really exist.

0: Resident, Doom Loop, from the album Blood of Your Empire, the debut album from this alternative metal band.
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3: Number 10.
0: Jamie Webster, Running Round the Sun.
4: Wherever you are, when you're not feeling strong, I'll help you lift the bar.
3: Number 9.
0: The highlights, the

0: for the band, with Serge Bizzorno firmly established as their lead vocalist and creative force. I want connection, love and affection, I want it all. The title refers to the idea that the third act is where everything comes together after a period of change and uncertainty, and is heavily built around a mix of psych-infused pop, disco-leaning grooves, and guitar-driven anthems.
1: Act 3 is rooted in guitars. It's a very much a guitar album. I sort of fell back in love. Well, I've never really been out of love with it, but I just found myself drawn to the guitar a lot more on this album. Watch me go.
0: When it comes to writing, Serge's process always remains the same.
2: That process is exactly the same as it always was. Me in a little, tiny little cubicle box room, you know, or a big studio, or whatever, but just, you know, with a beat, a loop, or a riff, or a chord, or a lyric I've written, very much like instinctive, like I just, you know, I sort of go in there with very sort of, no real kind of plan, just let things, you know, just let whatever, the universe went. So that, the process is exactly the same.
0: And as he explained in an interview last year, he feels he's really mastered the art.
2: I feel like as a writer though, I feel like I know what I'm doing. I mean, I never used to know, but I kind of starting to feel like I've put the hours in, like a martial artist, you know what I mean? Like I feel like I could, I feel like a, you know, a black belt now.

0: This album comes ahead of a tour kicking off in December, and Serge says the fans who see them live will get the very best of the band.
1: I think we've got a lovely balance now. We've got a lovely journey of, like, old originals, new songs, and it's going so well. Sort of reimagine the old songs, you know what I mean? It's like, it's a futuristic Kasabian set. I want to know.

0: their eighth number one album. Next on Top of the Pops, it's the latest UK singles chart.
1: It's Top of the Pops.
2: Top of the Pops.
1: From the BBC.
0: I'm Kim Robson. Now it's time for the brand new singles chart here in the UK. And we start with Climber at number 37.
3: 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This is where it begins.
0: Ugel, Jamaican Bam Bam.

0: Ugel, Jamaican Bam Bam. It's a re-entry and it samples a 1982 hit by Sister Nancy called Bam Bam.
1: Number 31.
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0: Miley Cyrus, Bass Persuades.

Cyrus-based Persuades. It's the title track of her 10th album, which is out next week. I'm Kim Robson. This is Top of the Pops from the BBC, and we're featuring the High Climbers in this week's UK Top 40 Singles Chart. It's Adela, Ain't in LA.

0: Adela, Ain't in LA. It's the debut hit for this singer, originally from Slovakia, but now lives in America. Her debut album, Prima, is out now.
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0: Now numbers 20 to 6 in the singles chart. At 20, up 9, Alex Warren, Ordinary. 19 is Shakira and Die Die. At 18, Cat's Eye, Animal. 17 is Dolly Parton with Jolene. It's up 7 to 16 for Ash and Stop the Wedding. Up 4 to 15, Somba, My Body Isn't Ready. Up 3 to 14, Alyssa Grace, Bloodstream. Up 2 to 13, Malcolm Todd, Earrings. It's up 14 to 12 for Adela, Ain't in LA. Up 2 to 11, Sienna Spyro, Die on This Hill. Up 2 to 10, Tame Impala, Loser. 9 is Dolly Parton, 9 to 5. It's up 2 to 8 for Olivia Dean, Man I Need. Up 11 to 7, Dua Lipa, Training Season. And it's up 2 to 6 for Olivia Rodrigo and The Cure. Coming up, the top 5 best-selling songs in the UK.
3: I'm Trevor Smith with a quick look at this week's music news. Radiohead are returning to Australia to play 16 shows across 3 cities next year, marking the band's first tour of the country in 15 years. They unveiled the itinerary for their 2027 tour earlier this week, which also includes 5 shows in Japan. They'll kick it all off at Perth's RAC Arena on the 3rd of May. The Pet Shop Boys have announced a new album in collaboration with Alan Turing biographer Andrew Hodges. A Man from the Future originally debuted in 2014, but has now been revised to explore 8 chapters in the life and death of Alan Turing, with a mix of songs, spoken words, electronic and orchestral music. Oasis are reportedly unhappy with the planned auction of unheard and rare recordings. The collection was gathered by their former sound engineer, Hugh Richards, but Richards' son told the Times newspaper the band want the trove back in their possession. And Tame Impala's Kevin Parker's pulled the plug on signing autographs and posing for photos after claiming he was swarmed by aggressive autograph hounds. He's told fans he'll no longer be stopping outside hotels or airports on the Deadbeat Tour.
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0: Now the 5 most popular songs in the UK. Up 2 places at number 5, Sam Fender and Olivia Dean, Rein Me In.

Rein Me In go back up two places to number 5. This is its 65th week in the chart. It spent 23 of them at number 1. It's a non-mover at number 4, Stella Lefty, Boston. On a

Boston, a non-mover at this week's number four. This is Top of the Pops from the BBC, and I'm Kim Robson, and these are the top five most popular songs in the UK this week. It's a non-mover at three, Ugel, moving to the

0: sun.
1: Ugel, Moving to the Sun, a non-mover at this week's number three. And for the second week, we're heading towards a new number one, as it's down one place at number two for Ella Langley, Choosing Texas.

0: choosing Texas down one at this week's number two, having spent just 1 week at the top. The official UK singles chart is compiled by the Official Charts Company. I'm Kim Robson. Top of the Pops is produced by Alan Rowett at Rotation Media for the BBC World Service.
1: The UK's official number one.
0: And climbing one place to claim her very first chart topper is Sienna Spiro, as Great Expectation is Top of the Pops number one.

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After Mick Dick's intro piece, we hear from American band Fishbone. They're playing in Australia as part of their 40th anniversary tour of their album In Your Face. This is their version of the Rita Marley penned Wailers song, Crazy Baldhead.

From his new album Love and Energy, son of Bob, Kamani Marley, on A Little Bit, I'm Okay. And before him with their Wailers cover, Fishbone with Crazy Bald Heads. Out of New Zealand, this is Israel Starr from his wonderful new album, The Producer's Chair Volume 3, Wayfinder, The Quiet Achiever. This is Fire for the Soul.

featuring his dad, the Mighty Asterix, Cedric Myton of the Congos, and Raz Stone. That was Israel Star on The Awakening. Before it, Fire for the Soul, and also from the new album, The Producer's Chair Volume 3, Wayfinder, The Quiet Achiever. This is Seasons.

0: Academia the human here, Papa Tuan. Must acknowledge Papa Tuan is Mother Earth, Mother Nature, Tane Master, God of Forest, Tangaroa, God of the waterways and the ocean and the lakes. Humans have just had a massive negative impact. There's only one way to reverse that.
1: Fiddle land, fiddle land, fiddle land.

Out of New Zealand with their new releases, Subtribe on For the Land and Tuwaka, and Israel Star with Seasons. From his new release, former bass player with Italy's Alma Magretta, this is Ashtek

suffer.

Bayano Salsa, Gossip, Urban, Residential, Inner City, where you know it's a life and a pretty. You hear me? Request and style it to all ghetto sufferer all over the world. Right? To me no like it. Say no idea, man, a walking target. Right?

on Dub Mission Records, Andrea Nicoletti as Ashtek from his new release, Dub Target. That was Walk and Target, remixed by Misled Convoy, aka Mike Hodgson of Pitch Black, and by original producer and co-writer Gaudi. Both tracks featuring Cheshire Cat. From Germany, this is Manotti Hi-Fi.

doffing the hat to the late Dolly Parton. Jolene given the reggae treatment by American Easy Star artists Cass Haley and Sundub. German instrumental dub reggae trio Minotti Hi-Fi with their new dub version of Solidarity with Victor Rice and Amoye. And from Western Australia, this is something new from Charlie's Flat.

Western Australia. This is husband and wife team Kelly Bennett and Clayton Chipper as Charlie's Flat. The dub mixes of Where Have You Been and Bayfront appear on their new and first LP on vinyl and tape called Demixed and Dubbed. The Dubwise electronic project joined forces with fellow sound manipulators, the Springtones, on the new album of reimagined Charlie's Flat tracks. Thanks for joining me for this edition of Sister Selector's Roots and Reggae Show. 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

Your feet and bodies.

This light that meant not much before it all went dark. Forgive the sailors' arc. This

Hello, band fans. I'm Murray McInerney, and it's good to be with you again. This is Let the Bands Play, brought to you from the studios of 3CR in Melbourne, Australia. It's heard throughout the nation via the internet, distributed by the Community Radio Network, and also heard on digital radio in Melbourne. I'll begin with the Grimthorpe Colliery Band playing Eric Coates's The Dam Busters March. That's from the film about the British Air Force raid on three German dams. Gary Cutt, the band's musical director, conducts this piece.

The Dam Busters March, played by the Graeme Thorpe Cavalry Band. Unfortunately, it's an unidentified band that will play the Thin Red Line, composed by Kenneth J. Alford. The expression Thin Red Line described the heroism of outnumbered British forces that held out against the powerful Russian cavalry in a battle during the Crimean War.

Kenneth Orford, Splendid March, the Finn Red Line. The Durham Constabulary Brass Band was formed in 1967 and has achieved considerable success in local and national competitions. We'll hear it play a piece that many of you will recognise as the theme from the British TV programme Minder, which brought to us the wonderful rogue Arthur Daly. Its title is I Could Be So Good For You, and it's conducted by Dennis Noble, who is a serving police officer with the Northumbria Police.

I Could Be So Good For You, played by the Durham Constabulary Brass Band. Let's now hear another fine march composed by Kenneth Alford. It's Cavalry of the Clouds. He wrote this in 1923 to honour the fledgling Royal Air Force, which came into being in 1918.

Cavalry of the Clouds, composed by Kenneth Alford. Well, now we're going to hear the Durham Constabulary Band playing the Jaguar, a popular concert and brass band march. It was composed by Gough Richards.

And that was the Durham Constabulary Brass Band playing the Jaguar. Now, brass bands have always flourished in England's north and the Midlands, where virtually every large factory, colliery or mill had a band associated with it. But the south too had some famous bands, not the least being the Watney Silver Band, formed in West London in 1937. One of its notable members was the comedian known as Professor Jimmy Edwards, who played the tenor horn. Next is another performance by the Watney Silver Band, or I hope it is, I hope the CD works. The track is called Il Bacio, or in English, The Kiss. This is a famous Italian waltz song composed in 1859 by Luigi Arditi, and our version features a cornet solo played by Gwynne Price.

Il Baccio, played by the Watney Silver Band. And now it's the Durham Constabulary Brass Band again to play the hit song from Andrew Lloyd Webber's musical Aspects of Love. The great song, Love Changes Everything.

Love Changes Everything, played beautifully by the Durham Constabulary Brass Band. You're listening to Let the Bands Play, brought to you from the studios of 3CR in Melbourne. It's broadcast throughout the nation via the internet, distributed by the Community Radio Network, and also heard on digital radio in the Melbourne metropolitan area. Returning to the compositions of Kenneth Alford, here is H.M. Jollies. H.M. Jollies is a nickname for the Royal Marines. The march contains snippets of the Sailor's Hornpipe, Heart of Oak, A Life on the Ocean Wave, and Rule Britannia.

HM Jollies, performed by an unidentified band. The next musical item, Sullivan at Sea, draws upon several nautical themes composed by Sir Arthur Sullivan for the Gilbert and Sullivan operettas. We'll hear it played by the Durham Constabulary Brass Band.

That was good, wasn't it? Sullivan at Sea, played by the Durham Constabulary Brass Band. We'll now hear the Victoria Police Concert Band play the 79th Farewell to Gibraltar. There's quite a story behind this music, which is rated among the finest marches ever written for the pipes. It was composed by Pipe Major John MacDonald of the 79th Cameron Highlanders in June 1848 when his regiment left Gibraltar for Canada. The regiment was delighted to get off the rock. Having crossed the Atlantic Ocean without incident, the fog on the St. Lawrence Seaway presented a serious hazard. The captain was greatly concerned about a possible collision and asked the pipe major to take the pipe band up on the deck to play as a warning to other ships of their presence. MacDonald decided to play their new tune. So it was by the 79th Farewell to Gibraltar's first public airing that the ship avoided collision. Notably, the brass drone pipes were in tune with the maritime foghorn.

The 79th Farewell to Gibraltar, played by the Victoria Police Concert Band. And now it's time for the Sousa Spot, celebrating the marches composed by John Philip Sousa. We'll hear his Invincible Eagle, played by the Regimental Band of Her Majesty's Coldstream Guards, conducted by Major Trevor L. Sharp. The march was dedicated to the Pan American Exposition, held in Buffalo in the summer of 1901. At first, Sousa thought the Invincible Eagle would surpass his Stars and Stripes forever as a patriotic march, but it didn't. Anyway, little Chloe, you can march upstairs to bed while this is playing.

The regimental band of Her Majesty's Coldstream Guards played the Invincible Eagle. The Victoria Police Concert Band returns now to play the magnificent Highland Cathedral.

The superb Harman Cathedral, and that was one of the best renditions I've ever heard of that, and it was played by our very own Victoria Police Concert Band. Well done. Now it's time for the Sacred Music Spot. God of Peace was composed by an Australian Jesuit priest, Father Chris Wilcock, one of the most prolific and frequently published Catholic composers of liturgical music.

Very good, isn't it? The God of Peace by Father Chris Wilcock, sung by an unnamed choir. I'm Murray McInerney, and I hope you've enjoyed my selection of band music. I'll bid you goodbye with this next track. It's the Durham Constabulary Brass Band, conducted by Kevin Lamb, playing Songs to the Key. I look forward to being with you again next week.

0: Hi, I'm T.O. Crivens.
1: And I'm Jarrett J.B. Boyd. This week on Bill Street Caravan, we're up the road in Nashville for Americana Fest, where Memphis has made its presence felt for nearly a decade, thanks to the work of Music Export Memphis.
0: That's all coming up right now on Bill Street Caravan.

0: Hey, JB.
1: My guy, T.O., what's going on?
0: Man, all is well. Americana Fest is always an incredible week, man. Thousands of artists, fans, and industry folks from all over the world attend. But it's been especially exciting to see how Memphis has carved out a real place in the mix over the last 9 years.
1: Yeah, that's the truth, T.O., and a big reason for that is Music Export Memphis. Every year, they bring Memphis artists to the festival stage through Pure Memphis, a happy hour event. It's become one of those can't-miss moments at Americana Fest.
0: And it's more than just a showcase. It's also about building bridges between Memphis and Nashville, strengthening our connection and reminding folks that Memphis isn't just about history. We're making music right now that deserves to be heard on a national stage.
1: Absolutely, I totally agree. Americana Fest is the perfect setting for that, too. I've been a couple years myself. It's roots music, it's tradition, it's innovation, and it's about Memphis showing up with all that in one package. This year, that package includes a few Memphis acts that people should get familiar with. The Stupid Reasons, Black Cream, Alexis Grace, Serena Wages, and John Naaman.
0: Man, that's a powerful lineup right there. And even beyond that group that did the Pure Memphis Happy Hour, we also had Memphis represented at another venue of Americana Fest over at 3rd and Lindsley, where my friends Southern Avenue were over there shutting the stage down.
1: That's that real Memphis flavor right there. It's soul, it's grit, it's joyous, and it fits right into the Americana Fest vibe. But it also kind of stands out.
0: Exactly, JB. You'll hear plenty of that Memphis energy in this episode as we bring you highlights from the Pure Memphis Happy Hour. Coming up next on Bill Street Caravan, we've got the Stupid Reasons live at Americana Fest.

That was The Stupid Reasons at Americana Fest right here on Bill Street Caravan. Coming up next, we've got Black Cream live in Nashville at this year's Americana Fest.

That was Black Cream live from Americana Fest in Nashville, Tennessee, right here on Beale Street Caravan. Next up, we've got Alexis Grace live from Nashville, Tennessee at Americana Fest.

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2: That's right, JB. And what a lineup of bands we have, man. Stupid Reasons, Black Cream, John Namath, Serena Wages, Alexis Grace, all true representations of good original Memphis music.
1: Well, you caught the atmosphere out there, and it wasn't just about the music. It was about the fans, the artists, the music industry insiders, all getting an opportunity to network together and talk about how you can be savvy no matter which part of the music industry you're playing a role in, whether you're a consumer, a producer, or support. You can get together.

0: together and make sure that, you know, in a music city like Memphis or Nashville, everyone's on one accord and they're pushing things higher.
1: That's absolutely correct, JB. Of course, we all know as we're listening, the music is front and center. But between the sets, there's so much opportunity to connect. There's panels, there's workshops, industry mixers, even just hanging out in the lobby between sets, meeting other artists from different parts of Tennessee or wherever, man. It's all a part of Americana Fest. It's truly a networking opportunity as well as a performance showcase.
0: And that opportunity is also at the heart of the mission of Music Export Memphis that helps artists from Memphis put together their tours, to get funding, to be able to travel, to get their merchandise together. That includes records. I mean, a big deal, a big innovation, making sure that independent artists have the opportunity to press up vinyl and get their music spread out faster. And, you know, this is all an initiative of a friend of ours, Elizabeth Kaywine, who really tirelessly, along with her board, and many of her donors and supporters help enrich this music community to make sure that the music doesn't just stay in Memphis, doesn't just stay on Beale Street, just doesn't stay in the garages or in the basement studios, that it is getting on the road so that people know that Memphis is not just a historic music city, not just a legacy music city. It's a music city of the future.
1: Exactly, JB. And in addition to all that, for the last 9 years, she's done the tireless work of making sure Memphis is represented at a Nashville Americana Fest.
0: Not just that, I mean, Folk Alliance International. We've traveled to a lot of different cities. I know that along with Kansas City and New Orleans and Montreal, she's taken some of these incredible showcases to some far corners of the soul sphere, I'll go ahead and call it that. I know that she's got a lot more planned for a wide array of artists across several genres so that people can see Memphis isn't just about any type of one sound. We apply a certain aesthetic, a lexicon, a language, and a demeanor to anything that we do. And even with me as a DJ, she's helped me out to get me in front of some people so that I can tell that story on the mic and through my records.
1: Man, ditto here, JB. I'm a musician here in Memphis as well and have benefited directly from Elizabeth Kaywine and Music Export Memphis's artist assisting initiatives, man. And I'll give you guys a little foreshadowing. She continues her artist development work and artist investment work with another event coming up later this year that we'll also be recording and broadcasting as an episode of Beale Street Caravan. It's called Tambourine Bash, but I've said too much. I'll let that sit for the next episode.
0: Well, absolutely. They're going to have an opportunity to listen to that Tambourine Bash and hear all those amazing collaborations as they come together as people in Memphis cross genres and really make a statement for our city. But right now, we've got some music to jump back into from Americana Fest as we put Memphis on the map in Nashville.
1: Let's hear more highlights from the Pure Memphis Happy Hour at Americana Fest in Nashville, Tennessee.

go. Growing up as a woman in the South is layered, I like to say. And I have a lot of fun writing about the idiosyncrasies of this culture.

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1: That was Serena Wages right here on Bill Street Caravan.
2: Hey, y'all. This is Thomas Cribbins from Bill Street Caravan. I am here with Elizabeth K. Wine, the Executive Director of Music Export Memphis. Hey, Elizabeth, how are you?
3: Hey, I'm good.
2: First of all, thank you for allowing Bill Street Caravan to be involved in Americana Fest.
3: Absolutely.
2: Here at Memphis Happy Hour.
3: Yes.
2: And I tell you, this is fun, fun, fun.
3: It's a really fun party. Yeah.
2: Thank you. We're representing Memphis very tough. We've got a lot of Memphis music acts. We've got a lot of Memphis food and beverages and other stuff, photo booths and more. But we're going to talk to Elizabeth kind of a little bit about the history of this relationship between Musica Export Memphis and Americana Fest. This is, I believe, the ninth.
3: This is our ninth one, and it would be a decade if it weren't for COVID, given it having that year off. But we have been here since 2016.
2: Okay.
3: So this is the very first festival that we came to. Mm-hmm. Literally, the beginning of Music Export Memphis is Americana Fest. Mm-hmm. And we found so much success at that event, featuring our artists, but also really giving people that Memphis experience, like bringing the food, bringing the drink, bringing Jamie Harmon and his photo trailer, you know. What can we do to really give people a snapshot of Memphis? And, I mean, people literally line up before the doors open to come into this event every year. So it's become a favorite for folks, and we love coming back and giving our artists this opportunity on this stage. Yeah. We adore this space, and it's such a cool opportunity for us. It's an indoor-outdoor sort of vibe here. And, again, it's like we can really bring Memphis with us and show off everything and give the artists the best possible, you know, stage to be on. Yeah.
2: The music is great. There's a lot of great Memphis music, continuous, is back-to-back. And so talk about, aside from the Memphis music that we're bringing, what other opportunities are there? I noticed in the conference in one of the hotels, they had speakers out of town. They had panels going on.
3: Yeah. It's artists and industry education and professional development. So there's a whole, you know, suite of panels that are going on, speakers, keynotes, that kind of stuff. They actually do their own awards show, too. So Americana Fest has really grown even over the years that we've been coming. We're here right alongside, you know, other cities and frankly, countries and states that are coming and that are presenting their artists. But I will say, you know, there are so many more now that are doing it than when we started, right? It may be bold to say we were one of the first. I'm not sure about that. Mm-hmm. But when we started, there were only a handful of cities that were showing up and doing this and creating this space for their artists. And now you see a lot more. So, you know, it always feels good to be on the front end of something like that.
2: Well, thank you, Liz, but I won't hold you too long. Shout out to you. Shout out to Music Export Memphis, Americana Fest, the Pure Memphis Happy Hour. This is Thomas Cribbins again from Bill Street Caravan.
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3: John Namath!
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5: What's going on, everybody? Huh? How y'all feeling, huh?
4: Let me hear you.
5: Oh, yeah. It's good to be back in Nashville.

day. Oh my goodness. Memphis is hot and cooking, baby. We got the shit. Yeah. All right, ladies and gentlemen. There's a little Star

0: 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Coming next is the BBC News, followed by Good Morning Country.
1: BBC News with Govinda Gill. The head of the WHO says the Congolese Ebola outbreak is still spreading, but there are signs of improvement. Tedros Adhanom Ghebreyesus says transmission has fallen in Ituri province, where the outbreak began, and no new cases have been recorded in nearby South Kivu since May. Richard Kagoe reports from Nairobi.
2: At a news conference in Geneva, Dr. Tedros said efforts to contain Ebola were gaining ground, but the outbreak was far from over. He said East and Northeastern Congo was a vast region and difficult to access because of lack of infrastructure. Cases in North Kivu have risen by nearly 50% in the past week alone. The virus has now spread to seven provinces, with further transmission likely. Since mid-May, when the outbreak was declared, more than 7,000 cases have been confirmed, including over 3,500 deaths.
1: The United Nations is warning that 400 buildings in Gaza are at risk of caving in as rescue work continues at the site of a collapsed block. It had been damaged by an earlier Israeli airstrike. At least 21 people, including an entire family, have been killed. Dozens are trapped under rubble. A local man spoke of the moment the building collapsed.
3: These moments are indescribable. It happened at night. We were sleeping. And we woke up to the sound of the building collapsing. Due to the lack of available spaces, we were forced to stay next to it. At the moment of the sound, I was sitting in my place, honestly, waiting for death.
1: Protesters in Kosovo have attacked an office of the EU policing mission ULEX. It follows a conviction of Hashim Thaçi, a Kosovan former president and independence leader, on war crimes charges at a special court set up in The Hague. Thaçi was given a 25-year sentence, while three other commanders of the Kosovo Liberation Army were also convicted and given long sentences. President Putin has urged Russians to vote in next weekend's parliamentary elections. Many opposition politicians have been banned from standing, and critics have dismissed the contest as meaningless. But in a TV address, Mr. Putin portrayed it as a patriotic duty for people to cast their ballot.
4: Your choice and your will once again demonstrate that millions of people stand behind our soldiers, that we are a united people, and that no one will succeed in dividing or intimidating us.
1: Canada's Prime Minister Mark Carney has welcomed a closer relationship with the EU after the head of his executive body floated the idea of associate membership. But his statement didn't provide more details about the proposal. Canada's incoming envoy to Brussels appeared to downplay the term, saying the two sides had yet to settle on a description for future ties. World News from the BBC. 10 Maoist rebels have been sentenced to death by a special court in India for involvement in one of the deadliest attacks on political figures ever launched by the militants. More than 29 people were killed in the central Indian state of Chhattisgarh in May 2013 when the rebels ambushed a convoy of cars carrying leaders of the Congress Party. Several prominent political figures were killed, including the former Union Minister Vidya Charan Shukla. A US senator has blamed the Trump administration's approach to vaccines for the worst measles outbreak in the country in more than three decades. Republican Bill Cassidy, who chairs the Senate Health Committee, said vaccines were overwhelmingly safe and effective and did not cause autism. Multiple states have reported measles cases, with more than 3,000 confirmed. The British-American playwright and novelist Bonnie Greer has died aged 77. Born in Chicago, Greer started her career in the US before moving to Britain in 1987. She gained prominence as a broadcaster and critic. Mark Lawson appeared with her on a BBC cultural review show.
5: It's shaming now when you think back just how few people of colour there were on British television. And so it was quite a lonely furrow. Really, I mean, she would show me some of the letters, and there were picky young people saying that it was the first time they'd seen a person of colour on a major arts programme or news programme, and that's the way it was. So she was forced to be a pioneer. She wore that very lightly.
1: Copies of a highly anticipated unreleased book about Princess Diana, the first wife of King Charles, have been stolen from a truck in the Netherlands. Details have just emerged of how four Dutch language editions of Swan Song, Diana, My Sister, written by her brother, Earl Spencer, were taken while en route to the publisher's warehouse. That's the latest BBC News.
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Good morning and a very big welcome to Good Morning Country, coming to you on the Community Radio Network through your local community radio station. I'm Heather Farrell. I'll be your host this morning on this Thursday morning, the 17th of September. I'm broadcasting from my hometown of Horsham in the west, in Western Victoria, right in the middle of the Wimmera region. I certainly hope you're waking up to a wonderful day. Our Album of the Week competition will be for Chloe Marks and the Mayhem's debut album, Bright Lights, Late Nights. Now, that'll have you happening in around about an hour and a half's time, so I will give you the phone number now, but please, no calls just yet. That phone number for Thursdays only, and it is a different number to the other 4 days of the working week, is 0447 349 055. If you did miss that number, make sure you're ready to write it down, because I will give it to you probably another 4 or 5 times before we open up that competition line. But right now, let's get stuck into the music, and we're going to start with the same song I start with most Thursdays. It's called My Old Friend. And don't we just love our old friends, the best kind of friends? And Gina Jeffries and Tanya Kernighan performing this one, My Old Friend.

Connie Kiss Anderson there with a track called What You Doin'. Prior to that, we had Sarah Storer under Darwin Stars and our opening track, My Old Friend by Gina Jeffries and Tanya Kernighan. Well, we've got another great combination coming up next. This one's Melinda Snyder and Becky Cole. And they've got a fabulous album out called Great Women of Country and the Songs That Made Them. And this one's off that album. It's called Grandpa. Tell me about the good old days.

Now we've just heard from Patsy Cline with Walking After Midnight and Melinda Snyder and Becky Cole with Grandpa, Tell Me About the Good Old Days. To take us up to the Rural Livestock Report, we've got the latest release by the Wolf Brothers, and you did hear just a little bit of it. It's called Wannabe.

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I'm Lucy with today's report. In Warwick, ongoing dry weather encouraged sellers to offload stock, lifting cattle numbers by 500 head to 1,741. All regular buyers attended, and despite the extra numbers, prices held firm for most classes, with variations quality related. Light yearling steers to background sold 426 to 552 cents. Steers over 280 kilos to restock made 536 cents, with those to feed at 565 cents. Medium steers to feed sold 452 to 566 cents. Heavy steers to feed 436 to 490 cents. Light yearling heifers to restock made 402 to 496 cents. Heifers over 280 kilos to background sold 422 to 488 cents, with sales to 510 cents. Medium heifers to feed sold 370 to 496 cents, with heavy heifers to feed 418 to 478 cents, with processor sales to 500 cents. Bullocks to processors sold 452 to 486 cents, up 9 cents. Grown heifers to processors made 408 to 443 cents. Light cows to processors sold 294 to 364 cents. Heavy two-score cows gained 3 cents, selling 310 to 365 cents. Good heavy score four cows eased 2 cents to 371 to 424 cents. Light bulls to restockers sold 368 to 484 cents. Heavy bulls to processors improved 10 cents, selling 380 to 490 cents. Over to Forbes, where lamb numbers lifted slightly. 14,600 new season lambs offered good quality, with plenty of trade and heavyweights, but limited light store lambs. The market sold to a softer trend. New season lambs were $10 to $12 cheaper, trade weights ranging $243 to $296, heavy trades $278 to $309, heavyweights 30 kilos $300 to $440, extra heavies reached $300.

$69 a head. Old trade lambs made $225 to $265 per head. Heavy old lambs $260 to $349. Extra heavies topped at $380 per head. Merinos were back $10 to $15 with extra heavy pens to $378 a head. Mutton numbers were back, prices cheaper by $20 to $30. Merino medium ewes made $168 to $223. Heavy crossbreds to $347. Merinos to $312 per head. That concludes today's market update brought to you by Auctions Plus, dedicated to connecting ag.

0: a very big welcome back to Good Morning Country, and thank you for the Rural Livestock Report. We've got mainly music lined up for you today, but we will also have our Album of the Week competition in around about an hour and a bit's time. And the prize today is an album called Bright Lights, Late Nights. It's the debut album for Chloe Marks and The Mayhem. And the number you need to dial to get that your chance to win that album is 0447 349 055. No calls just yet, and if you miss that number, make sure you're ready to write it down, because I will give it to you another three or four times before we open up that competition line. And I think I neglected to tell you who I am. I'm Heather Farrell, your Thursday morning host for Good Morning Country, and broadcasting from my hometown of Horsham in the heart of the Wimmera region of Western Victoria. But right now, we've got just a couple of jobs to do, and then it's straight back into the music.
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3: G'day, I'm Shelley.
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Gina Jeffries dancing with Elvis. We also had Tom Curtin featuring Ashley Dallas, Lynn Botell and Matt Scullion with Be Kind. And we started out the bracket with the Shelley Jones Band with Lester Truer on lead vocals this particular time. And it's called One Night at a Time. Coming up next is Sarah Storer. And this one's from her latest album called Worth Your Love. And it's all about her home. And the track's simply called 175. And that's the house number in the street she lives in. And if you listen to the lyrics, I'm sure you'll work out that she lives up in, near Darwin in the Northern Territory.

Alan Jackson there with It Must Be Love, and we had Alan Caswell prior to that with There's Nobody There. And we started the bracket with Sarah Stora with 175 from her album Worth Your Love. We're coming up to the news in about 4 minutes' time, and if you happen to be leaving us to go to local programming, thank you for tuning your dial to Good Morning Country, and please make sure you tune in again tomorrow morning when Kevin Walsh will be your host, and he broadcasts from the bunker at Harrington in New South Wales. This morning's album of the week is Chloe Marks and the Mayhem's Bright Lights, Late Nights, and Kevin Walsh will have another copy of that to give away in our Album of the Week competition tomorrow morning. Now, just a reminder that the phone number for Thursday mornings only for the Album of the Week competition is 0447 349 055. Now, to take us up to the news, we've got a track that's a pretty special one in our household. It was our song for my late husband and myself in our latter years, and it's Adam Brand with You Are To Me. And how about we start it right from the start?

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2: Good morning, I'm Laura Devoy. A new treatment centre will aim to help children recover from traumatic incidents. The New South Wales Institute for Paediatric Trauma will bring together specialists, researchers and clinicians to do research and deliver training on how to best help children who experience trauma. It will be housed at the Sydney Children's Hospital in Randwick, with plans for it to open within the next 6 months. Two teenagers have been charged over the fatal shooting of a man in Sydney's south. The 23-year-old was allegedly shot dead during a home invasion in Glenalpine earlier this month. Police say the wrong house was targeted. Yesterday, two boys aged 14 and 16 were arrested and charged with several offences, including murder and participating in a criminal group and criminal activity. Police will allege the teens staged vehicles and provided a weapon for the gunman. The Civil Defence Agency in Gaza says at least 20 people, including 5 children, have been killed after the collapse of an apartment block weakened by previous Israeli strikes. About 100 others are believed to be trapped under the rubble. The BBC's Yolande Nell reports from Jerusalem.
3: Locals said 10 families had been living in the apartments in the Tel Hawa area of Gaza City, despite warnings that they were unsafe. Members of the civil defence said they'd initially been working with empty hands due to tight Israeli restrictions on equipment allowed into Gaza. However, they've since been able to borrow some heavy machinery. Separately, the British charity Medical Aid for Palestinians said that a patient was killed by an Israeli drone at a health centre it supports in Jabalia in northern Gaza.
2: The US Federal Reserve has raised interest rates for the first time in 3 years. Earlier this year, President Donald Trump handpicked Kevin Warsh as chairman of the Fed. Mr. Trump has consistently lobbied for lower interest rates and clashed with the former chair, Jerome Powell. The bank's Federal Open Market Committee says elevated inflation was a factor in the decision to raise rates. Special citizenship ceremonies are being held around Australia today. With the details, Shannon Kirkwood.
4: Australian Citizenship Day has been celebrated on September 17 since 2001. Numerous councils are hosting ceremonies today to officially welcome thousands of new citizens in local communities. Since 1949, more than 6 million new citizens have been welcomed to Australia. Australians are being encouraged to use the day to reflect on the commitment to respect and uphold the values of Australian society and celebrate the common bond which unites the nation.
2: Australians are being urged to help raise funds and support children fleeing violence this Alana and Madeline Day. The annual event honours the lives of Alana and Madeline Mikak, who were killed in the Port Arthur massacre. CEO of the Alana and Madeline Foundation, Sarah Davies, says funds raised today will help provide buddy bags containing essential items for children forced into emergency care.
5: Sadly, right now, about 1 in 2 children arriving at a refuge or a service miss out on a buddy bag because the need is just too great compared to the resources that we have. So through Alana and Madeline Day, we're asking Australians to help us raise, hopefully, about $400,000.
2: Turning to sport, in cricket, Usman Khawaja will play in the Big Bash. After retiring from international and first-class cricket last summer, Khawaja has re-signed with the Brisbane Heat. Meantime, New South Wales has named Nick Maddison as Sheffield Shield captain and Lachlan Shaw as one-day skipper after Jack Edwards stepped down.
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7: 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Two Bob Community Radio would like to acknowledge the First Nations people of this region, the Biripi and Warramai. We pay our respects to their elders, past and present, and thank them for their patience with us.
8: 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A quick glance at my little weather wall says it's 12 degrees outside with 60% humidity. We've got a pretty jam-packed show today. We're going to be talking about linked community care transport. We'll be talking to Marine Rescue. 8:30 to 9 will be our regular Groove Around the Kitchen dance party for the last half hour of the show. But let's start with a bit of gentle music.

0: Now, my dear listeners, if you're trying to place the male vocalist on that track, it was Iggy Pop. He of Iggy Pop and the Stooges. And that was Francois Hardy and Iggy Pop with I'll Be Seeing You. And we started off with Arnie DeFranco with Done Wrong. Let us hear a word of wisdom.
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0: We do indeed. It's 6:16 on Two Bob Radio, 104.7 FM, and you're at Chez's Breakfast Table, and we have got a gourmet, practically a buffet breakfast for you this morning. Let's hear some Carole King.

0: And that was The Cruel Sea, and the track was Straight Into the Sun from the CD of the same name. And that is will be our AM Music feature album on tomorrow. And so you can listen to that in its entirety. And before that, we heard the gorgeous Carole King with You've Got a Friend. We might hear some more Carole King a bit later. Let us have a word from Chad's Roof and Gutter.
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0: righty. Oh, that was Fiona Boys, and the track was Got My Eye on You. And if Brian Goodchild, if you're listening, you're in trouble. And before that, we heard Emma Donovan with Take Me to the River, and I think that went a bit disco for a little bit of the song. Now, I've got one of my bestest buddies in the world on the other end of the line. I've got Dave from Marine Rescue. Good morning, Dave from Marine Rescue.
1: Good morning, BFF.
0: How's it going down there, buddy?
1: Well, at the moment, excuse me while I clear my throat.
0: Yes, certainly.
1: We have quite a lot of drizzle. It's quite, the visibility has really dropped right at the very moment. I can see across to Tuncurry from the tower, but not too much further. So we've got a light, drizzly day with heavy grey skies all over.
0: Oh, just ideal for going to the beach.
1: Look, I think for those who are shaped and coloured like a penguin, ideal. So, but for the rest of us.
0: I think that sums me up, Dave. I think, I know I'm shaped and I'm probably as tall as one of the shorter penguins. I think an emperor penguin would be taller than me. So let's get into the nitty gritty, the wind. What's its direction?
1: Yeah, we've got a southerly coming that's gusting to about 15 knots. It's currently running about 8 to 10 regularly, it will gust up.
0: Yep.
1: The forecast is for it to increase as the day goes on to even up to 30 knots.
0: Holy dooly.
1: So coming from the south means that it really has flattened out the waters just north of the Marine Rescue Tower.
0: Yep.
1: So they look very inviting, but when you look over at the Tuncurry Bar, there's a good metre and a half swell breaking on the beach over there. And the swell is also, it was big yesterday and it's forecast to drop a little bit today, but still till about 3 metres. So we're looking at a 3 to 4 metre sea. I don't think it was quite that big yesterday, but if it's not quite that big, it's not the most comfortable to be offshore in.
0: I was down at Foster on Monday. I had an outing and we were down at the Dorsal restaurant overlooking the Foster main beach, and it was looking really choppy, and I'm thinking, I would not like to be out there.
1: Well, it can be, people will know that, I mean, everyone knows that it depends which way the wind is blowing, of course.
0: Yeah.
1: So coming from the south at the moment, it's incredibly sheltered and looks just delightful.
0: Yeah.
1: Other than the fact that it's drizzling and and grey.
0: And we're a balmy 12 up here in Taree. How balmy are you down there?
1: Oh, no, we've smashed it, that says. We're up to 13 now. So forecast is not much higher. Forecast is only about 18 or 19.
0: Oh, okay. And what are you at the moment?
1: 13 at the moment.
0: 13? Oh, look, you're thrashing us.
1: That's what
0: by
1: I was
0: a whole
1: saying.
0: Degree. and the bar, you said, is looking a bit
1: No, the bar is, that's where I say that southerly, the bar is looking terrific. That 2 metre swell is coming through, but right at the moment it looks terrific.
0: Cool.
1: But for me, as a fairly regular beta, it's not a day to be heading offshore.
0: Yep.
1: The forecast is not good.
0: And what's the next tide time?
1: Next tide is a high tide at 12 minutes past 12 of 1.27 metres. We had the new moon last week, and so the tides were a little bit bigger. They're getting a bit slower lower now as that dissipates. So that's our tide information.
0: Cool.
1: It's right at the moment. I reckon it's a doona day myself. It's time to just cuddle up with a nice hot chocolate and listen to some good radio station.
0: Oh, yeah.
1: Do you know any, Shez?
0: Off the top of my head, I reckon too, Bob, 104.7 FM. Have you lovely Marine Rescuers got anything on the weekend?
1: Yeah, what we have, thanks for that little segue.
0: Completely off the top of my head.
1: We have our next boat licence course. We did boat licence training, and the next one is this Saturday. Not too late for people who are interested to join up with that.
0: Yep.
1: The way to do that is to fill out a little expression of interest form on our website. Now, our website is not the Marine Rescue New South Wales one.
0: Right.
1: People just need to do a search for Marine Rescue Foster Tuncurry, and then they'll go to our page where there's a little link for the boat licence course on Saturday.
0: On Saturday. Beautiful. We'll get that out there. Now, Dave, I hope that when you've finished your shift, you can get a nice hot chocolate and find a handy doona and maybe a streaming platform to stream some films.
1: Well, yeah. Well, I'm cheating. I'm actually having hot chocolate as we speak.
0: God.
1: So, I started the day with a cup of coffee. I'm already up to a hot chocolate time. So.
0: I tell you what, at 9:05, I'm out of here and I'm next door into the produce market grabbing my lovely flat white.
1: Lovely.
0: Yeah. Okay, my friend, I'll talk to you next Thursday.
1: Thanks, Jez, and everyone have a good day.
0: Yep, and I hope you get lots of people doing their boat licences on Saturday.
1: That'd be great.
0: Thanks, mate. Cheers.
1: Thanks, Jez.
0: Bye-bye. And that was Dave from Foster Tuncurry Marine Rescue. So, so if you've got yourself a doona and some hot chocolate, and you don't want to go out in the drizzly weather, that's Dave's advice. And if you would like a boat licence, don't forget to go to the Marine Rescue Foster Tuncurry site and fill out an expression of interest and learn how to be a boatie. Or you probably know how to be a boatie, but you just need your licence. But okay, let us get back to some music. Let us try... She says she's completely disorganized.

and the beautiful voice of Steph Strings and her track Waterfall from her CD Feel Alive. And waterfalls do make you feel a bit alive, all rough and tumble and that sort of thing. Before that we heard, you know it's my favourite, The Modern Arc, and the ever so great voice of Kurt Elling. And it is 6:49, almost 10 to 7, so if you should be up at 10 to 7 or 7 o'clock, rise and shine, sunshine. Let's hear some Don Walker.

0: And that was Jen Myers and the Rough and Tumble from their CD Tilt. And the track we played was Double Talk. Before that, we heard Don Walker, he of Cold Chisel, from his album Love Songs. And the track was Let's All Get Together. It's almost news time. It's reached the massive 13 degrees outside, still 60% humidity. You're at Chez's Breakfast Table on 2 Bob Radio 104.7 FM and streaming on www.2bobradio.org.au, and you can listen to us on our website, or you might have one of those radio apps on your phone that you can tune into 2 Bob and listen all the time in the world. After the 7 o'clock news, we'll have some raves. So I've got a pretty good album picked out for that. We'll have some Manning Notice Board and more great music. Let's. I hope if you're meant to be up at 7 o'clock, you've got your foot on the floor and you're out of bed, because it's 6:59 and 48 seconds. Here we go.
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2: Good morning, I'm Laura Devoy. A tightening of temporary visa rules is set to be confirmed when the federal government unveils its migration policy today. Immigration Minister Tony Burke will address the National Press Club at 12:30pm Australian Eastern Standard Time. He will outline how Labor plans to reduce net overseas migration to about 225,000 by 2028. The Coalition has already announced plans to link migration to the number of new homes built, while One Nation wants a three-year period of negative net migration. A new trend is emerging among buyers in the capital cities. Domain's latest matching demand report has compared millions of buyer price searches against property listings. The results indicate buyers are adjusting dwelling preferences and opting to purchase townhouses and apartments instead of higher-priced detached houses. Chief residential economist Dr. Nicola Powell details the findings to National Radio News.
3: It really demonstrate that affordability is increasingly changing what Australians buy, and not just where they purchase. We found nationally that houses remain the most out-of-reach housing type. What's interesting though is townhouses are really emerging as that affordability bridge between houses, but also units and apartments.
2: A $32 billion data centre is set to be built in Queensland's Western Downs. AI company Anthropic has signed an agreement to build the facility near Dalby. It's set to be the largest of its kind, and Premier David Crisafulli has hailed it as a win for jobs. The project is still subject to council approval. Single parents will soon be able to recover unpaid child support from former partners more quickly in a move that will reduce a common form of financial abuse. Under sweeping legal changes announced in the federal budget in May, information shared by one parent when applying for support can be withheld from the other for protection. Child support payments will generally be collected through wage deductions instead of being paid privately, and there'll be a crackdown on those who don't lodge tax returns to avoid payments. Legislation will be introduced to Parliament today. A total fire ban is in place for the Darwin and Adelaide River areas, but authorities say a bushfire at Blackmore has been downgraded to advice level as weather conditions on the ground have eased and the threat has decreased. The former president of Kosovo has been found guilty of war crimes and sentenced to 25 years in prison. The offences were committed when Hashim Thaçi led the Kosovo Liberation Army in its war for independence. Here's the BBC's Paul Moss.
4: Collaborators with Serbia were murdered along with political opponents. Others were tortured under the orders of Hashim Thaçi. That was the verdict announced today by the special court set up to try people accused of war crimes during Kosovo's fight for independence. Prosecutors and human rights groups acknowledged that the majority of war crimes in that conflict were committed by Serb forces, but they were determined to see perpetrators on both sides brought to justice. And yet Thaçi remains a hero to many Kosovans, and there have been warnings of unrest in response to Wednesday's court decision.
2: Turning to sport, Melbourne will be the third race in next year's Formula One Championship. The 2027 calendar was released overnight. Bahrain will host the season opener in March. The second round will be in Saudi Arabia before the Australian Grand Prix in the first weekend of April. There will be 24 events in total, with the last race to be held in Abu Dhabi in December.
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0: And let's have some weather. Cloudy, high chance of showers along the coastal fringe, medium chance elsewhere, wind south to southwesterly, 20 to 30 kilometres an hour, becoming light in the evening, daytime maximum temperatures between 13 and 19. Coffs Harbour, shower or two, 20, Foster showers, 17, Kempsey shower or two, 19, Port Macquarie showers and 17, Taree showers and 17. The fire danger warnings are all moderate, and that covers the North Coast, Greater Hunter, New England and Northern Slopes. Sun protection is still recommended between 8:30 a.m. to 2:40 p.m. with the UV index predicted to reach a high of 7. So there is the weather. 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
0: 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Here is what we usually start the programs with, but we're a bit late today because I thought it's a bit loud for this time, for 6 o'clock.

0: And indeed, good morning to you all. I hope you have a lovely day. Now, you heard Dave from Marine Rescue, so it's a bit yuck down at Foster Tuncurry if you're going to go out and boat. But if you're still going to go out on your boat and you would like to go on, out on your boat, this is what you should do.
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0: And that was A Girl of Many Words, and it's a cover of a Buddy Guy song. I've just found the CD. It's great. It's they're a blues band, and they cover Willie Dixon and Chester Burnett and Junior Wells. And if you're Mark Groves or Tony Colchin, you'll know exactly what I'm talking about. But it's a great album, and the singer is a young lady called Rebecca Davey. And before that, we heard Super Hotel, Mary and Me. But it's time for a word from a very important sponsor.
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0: They are indeed. It is 7:18. The sun is I think the sun's shining. It's very light behind me. It's 13 degrees outside, 61% humidity. Let's keep on playing a little bit more blues, and we're going to start with GA20 with Charlie Musselwhite, and here's how it goes.

And that was Keb Mo with They Don't Make 'Em Like They Used To. It's true about a lot of things. And before that, we heard GA20 with Charlie Musselwhite, and they did The Blues Never Die. It is 7:27 and at Chez's breakfast table. And I think we might play a little bit of Devo to get us up to raves.

0: Devo, I Can't Get No Satisfaction. That was from their debut album, Are We Not Men, which was produced by Brian Eno way, way, way, way back in 1978. It's time for the jungle drums.
1: Hey, listen up. It's Two Bob Braves.
0: Indeed it is. Now, absolutely live tonight, Thursday, from 8 p.m. to 10 p.m. with Bob Schilling, featuring absolutely live recorded albums, including The Church, a psychedelic symphony, recorded live at the Sydney Opera House in 2011, and also Tammy Nielsen, Bootleg Series Volume 1, Songs of Sinners Live. I don't know when that was recorded, but I'm sure it will be pretty good. Our AM music feature album, heard around 10 a.m. today, will be Fiona Boys and the Fortune Tellers. That's their Live at Blues Fest 2004, which was released in 2025. And tomorrow it'll be The Cruel Sea, Straight Into the Sun. So we've heard a track from that already. Our albums of the week are Salinistas, Scattered Like Crows, Grace Mitchell, Daughter of the King, Saigon Soul Revival, Chon Ta Vey, and Putumayo Presents Global Tranquility. Now, after our little breakfast today, we're going to have Steve Arena. He's a new announcer and he'll be covering Matt for a little bit longer. 11 a.m. the First Australian Music Hour. 12 p.m. Midday Magazine with Cam's Never Calm. 2 p.m. Vintage Music. 4 p.m. Jake's Jams with the lovely Jake. 5:05 The Wire. 5:30 Driving Home with Nathan. 7 p.m. The Electro Show with Asterix. 8 p.m. to 10 p.m. it's Absolutely Live with Bob Schilling. 10 p.m. the Beale Street Caravan. And from 11 p.m. onwards, it'll be the Community Radio Network with their fantastic shows. And at 6 a.m. tomorrow morning, Dr. Dub will be back, banging out his reggae and talking to his mate Martin Bridge. Let us hear a tune from, let's hear a couple of tracks from the Salinistas and their album of the week, Scattered Like Crows. We're going to hear tracks 1 and 2. Here we go.

0: Rightio, that was Take My Time. And before that we heard Good Bones, and they are both taken from the Salinistas album, Scattered Like Crows. I think that was pretty good.
1: And now for something completely different.

0: It's time now for Two Bob's Manning Notice Board.
1: Indeed it is. The monkeys have just typed all this out. 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The Rotary Book Sale and Hub Market at Taree, Saturday the 19th of September, 7:30 a.m. to 12:30 p.m, Taree Showground. Also on Saturday the 19th, the Rotary Book Shed Wingham, 8 a.m. to 12 p.m. at the Wingham Showground. The Foster Farmers Market is on Saturday, 8 a.m. to 12 p.m. The Council Reserve at the Courthouse. The Cranback Markets are on Sunday, the 20th of September, 8 a.m. to 12 p.m. And the Flame Tree Community Market, Sunday, the 20th of September, 9 a.m. to 1 p.m. at St. John's Hall, Taree. Entertainment is also there as well. Manning Valley Choral Society presents Inspired by Folk, 40 Years of Song, 26th of September at the Tuncurry Bowling Club at 2 p.m. and on the 27th of September at the Flit Studio, the Manning Entertainment Centre, also at 2 p.m. The Bonnie Wingham Scottish Festival, Saturday the 26th of September, 9:30 a.m. to 4 p.m. at Wingham Showground. It'll be a great night out. The Manning Great Lakes Bird Watching Club, they're having their next outing on Saturday the 19th at the Minimbar Nature Reserve Fire Trails. Meet at the corner of Glenora and McKinnon Roads, South Nabiac. Don't forget to take your binoculars and also something for morning tea. The September Burrell Creek Community Catch-Up Dinner is a perfect opportunity to catch up with friends, family and neighbours. 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There's free tea and coffee available and live music. For more information, contact Bruce on 0419 405 741. Oh, this is close to my heart. Sunday the 20th of September, the Taree Paws Walk, 9 a.m. at Taree Showground. The walk starts at 10 a.m. The Upper Lansdowne Hall presents Poets Breakfast, Sunday the 20th of September, 8:30 a.m. at the Upper Lansdowne Hall. That should be a really good one. Now, drivers are urged to slow down as koala breeding season begins. Mid-Coast Council is urging motorists to slow down and stay alert for koalas as the annual breeding season gets underway, with koalas increasingly being reported crossing local roads. The warmer weather signals the start of koala breeding season, a time when koalas travel great distances in search of a mate. This movement places them at significantly higher risk of vehicle strike, particularly at night, although crossings can occur at any time of day. More than 20 koalas lost their lives on mid-coast roads during the 2025 breeding season, highlighting the ongoing threat that vehicle strikes pose to one of Australia's most iconic species. What can you do? Well, the Mid-Coast Council is asking all motorists to slow down in known koala areas, take extra care when driving at dawn, dusk and overnight, watch for wildlife warning signs and roadside activity. Be prepared to stop if a koala is spotted near or on the road, and encourage family and friends to drive carefully during breeding seasons. Koalas in Care, you can be contacted on 6552 2183, and you can phone them if you find an injured koala because they could be carrying a joey. Let us hear from this person.
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one of my very, very, very favourite acts, Felicity Urquhart and Josh Cunningham, and that was Go North, Go South. Now, if you are a fan of Felicity and Josh, they will be playing at the Flow Bar on Friday the 30th of October at 7 p.m. Book now so you won't be disappointed, and you can that would be so good. I want to go. Let us hear some Erykah Badu.

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1: Australia says any cuts to international students would leave the education institutions with a funding gap. The federal government is set to unveil its migration policy today. Reports suggest the plan could include cuts to the number of international students and restrictions on them bringing their family to Australia. CEO of Universities Australia, Luke Shee, told the ABC any changes would have a major economic impact.
2: Well, for many decades, Commonwealth governments of both political colours have encouraged universities to find international students so the Treasury gets a cut-price deal on a world-class university system in this country. So if you slash the number of international students, the simple next question is, who is going to pay for the gap?
1: Artificial intelligence, the climate crisis and deepening inequalities will be top of the agenda at the UN General Assembly next week. World leaders, including Prime Minister Anthony Albanese, will gather in New York as Secretary General Antonio Guterres calls for member states to uphold the UN Charter. Speaking overnight, he said with the advancement of AI, the world has entered an era of deep uncertainty.
3: We need a shared understanding on how to advance the safe, secure and responsible development of AI, while identifying when increasingly powerful systems may require stronger safeguards or additional measures to manage potential risks.
1: Two teenagers have been charged over the death of a man in a case of mistaken identity. The 23-year-old was fatally shot during a home invasion in the Sydney suburb of Glen Alpine earlier this month. Police say the wrong house was targeted. Yesterday, two boys aged 14 and 16 were arrested and charged with several offences, including murder and participating in a criminal group. Police will allege the teens staged vehicles and provided a weapon for the gunman. They are scheduled to face court today. A national charity says greater support can be provided to the thousands of young children fleeing violence. As Shannon Kirkwood reports, an appeal to deliver that support is occurring today.
4: The Alana and Madeline Foundation provides buddy bags containing toiletries, pyjamas, pencils and a teddy bear to children removed from family or domestic violence. The foundation has launched its urgent donation campaign with all funds raised today to be doubled. Around 11,000 children are removed from unsafe or violent homes each year in Australia with nothing but the clothes they're wearing. The foundation says half of those children arriving at a refuge or service miss out on a buddy bag. CEO Sarah Davies says she'd like to see every child fleeing violence receive the bag so they feel the support and care they deserve.
1: A never-before scientifically documented moment between a humpback whale and her stillborn calf has scientists rethinking the depth of the creature's inner lives. Following the death of the calf, the mother remained with it for hours and potentially days. The interaction was captured in July 2025 by a SeaWorld Foundation vessel in the shallow waters of Palm Beach Reef, several hundreds of metres off the coast of southeast Queensland. Researchers say the behaviour was a rare window into the bonds between mother and calf baleen whales. Turning to sport, in cricket, Usman Khawaja will play in the Big Bash. After retiring from international and first-class cricket last summer, Khawaja has re-signed with the Brisbane Heat. Meantime, New South Wales has named Nick Maddison as Sheffield Shield captain and Lachlan Shaw as one-day skipper after Jack Edwards stepped down.
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7: 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Let's have a look at the weather, shall we? Maximum of 19 with a shower or two. There's a 70% chance of any rain, and possible rainfall is anywhere between 0 and 2 mil. Partly cloudy, medium chance of showers, most likely in the late afternoon and evening. Wind south to southwesterly, 25 to 35 kilometres an hour, decreasing to 15 to 20 kilometres in the evening. As for the water, from Seal Rocks, from Smoky Cape to Seal Rocks, it is, so the winds are southerly, 15 to 25 knots, reaching up to 30 knots during the morning. Winds decreasing to 10 to 15 knots in the late afternoon. The seas 2 to 3 metres, decreasing to 1 to 2 metres around midday. Southerly, the swell is southerly, 3 to 4 metres, decreasing to 3 metres by early evening. And they are saying it, the weather is cloudy with a 90% chance of showers. Now, just bear with me for a sec. And I'm back. Did you miss me? I missed you. The next tide will be a high at 1.27 metres, and the tide will be a high at 12.12. Sorry about that. I'm breaking in a brain for an idiot, I think, today. Let us play some swap meet.

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That My Friends was Nightmare by the Vernons there in our hot lot. And before that we heard I Know! Exclamation mark by Swap Meet, and they are also in our hot lot. Let us hear some of this. I think you'll like it.

0: And that is beautiful. And if you were lucky enough to catch them at the Flow Bar, congratulations. You were, would have been spoilt with talent. Here is a sponsor.
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0: that was Ian Papworth from the CD Pap and That, and the track was a Buddy Holly song, and beautiful, beautiful, beautiful. 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
0: Yes, they are, and we love, as Cameron says, we love live and local music here on 2 Bob. So if you're making some music at home, drop us in a CD or send it in as a MP3 on a email to us, and we'll have a listen and hopefully put you on air. This is a young lady called Ruby Jones. She's an indie pop rock. An Australian artist, and she's an AMRAP lady. I'm going to play a track from it. The album is Souvenir. So here's the title track.

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I need a drink.

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0: 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Here's a word.
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0: Yes, they do. Now, on Monday, I was fortunate to go out with Linked. We had an excursion. We went to Foster. We had a lovely lunch and a bit of a drive around. And it's a really, really good way to meet people. Like, my husband and I moved from South Australia over to here 18 years ago, and we knew nobody, and it was really, really difficult to meet people, and I was feeling isolated, so, you know, you just do whatever you can to meet people. But Linked, if I'd have known about Linked then, it would have been great. So what happens, Linked have social outings, and they're pre-planned trips for seniors that promotes social inclusion and connection by getting you out and about to new places to experience new adventures. Well, Monday definitely was an adventure. Social outings can either be a half day or a full day, and on occasion they have overnight trips somewhere further afield. They host a variety of activities that are different each month. They're walking groups, they've got concerts, they've got tours to other town, or simply going for a beautiful lunch. If you have any ideas of where you'd like to go, please let us know. They really look after you. Now, I've got a copy of their October calendar. They're going to Telegraph Point. They're going to Warhope one day, Karua another day, Bonnie Hills for a lunch. And then they're doing a full day at Bonnie Hills 2 days later, Port Macquarie for shopping and lunch, a high tea at the Tari Craft Centre. If you are interested in doing any of this, you can call on 6583 8644. But I'd like you to have a listen to some of the people that I met on my excursion.
5: Yeah, my name's Chris Withers. I'm a bus attendant. So I assist people getting on and off the bus mostly, and depending on the activity, I spend the time at that activity with them. This is my second attempt, so it's been very, very fun. We went to the first job I did, we went to the Koala Hospital at Warhope, which was absolutely fantastic. And this is the second one, and I've got a few more lined up for the end of the week, the end of the month. I was a full-time carer for my mother. She was a double-leg amputee, so I was looking after her. Unfortunately, she passed away in March, so I worked out that I need to keep giving to the community. I was originally going to be a driver, but the bus attendant worked more in my favour, so I'm gladly doing this now. So I've just finished studying a Cert 4 in aged care. Not only are the activities really, really beneficial for the participants, it's really good for me too. It gives me an actual sense of worth, and it gives me a direction, and it pushes my drive to actually volunteer more. So it's definitely, definitely worthwhile.

0: I would recommend anybody do anything they can, even if it's only one day a year, a month. If they could volunteer, it's great to do it. I volunteer in other organisations as well, and volunteers are very, very beneficial to the community.
1: I'm from Albar.
2: Yeah.
1: I think they're a godsend to a lot of people. The fuel prices went up that much that we couldn't afford to go a bit further out, and links have made it possible. So we're meeting a lot of new people, seeing our friends from different areas. They go on the same trips and we can meet up and we have a lovely time. Yes. The care that's taken is really beautiful. Yes.
3: Kim, I'm not sitting in the house, you're seeing different things. I've been overnighters, which are really good. I've been up to Tamworth, to Dorigo, and they're just really nice people to deal with. You meet a lot of nice people. And I'm not sitting around the house, I'm retired, so it's nice to get out. I'm lucky that I've got a really good friend in Chris. She's the one who interests me too.
2: Yeah.
3: And we just plan out when the calendar comes out, we work out what we want to do and we go and do it. I was a deckhand on Sydney Harbour. I used to work the ferries, the government ferries, for 47 years. And I bought my house up here in 2006 as an investment, moved up here once I retired.
4: Older people should come. Like some of them are only 55 and you can get them 90 on.
5: I'm Christine and I go on the linked outings and I'm also a visitor here to go and visit the elderly in the aged care facilities. Which one would you like me to talk about first?
2: Well, let's talk about the outings.
5: Okay, so I've been with Links probably close to 2 years now. Been going on the outings. I stopped for a bit because I was unwell, but I'm back now, doing really good. I love the outings. I reckon they're fantastic. I go on half days and full days, and I think they're fantastic. I really do. And I would go on them until I'm 100.
2: And, folks, that's a long way away. Now, your other role is...
5: I work for the volunteer aged care group and I have three ladies at Storm Village and I go visit them on a Monday and a Tuesday and I love it. I think it's amazing and they're fantastic people to have conversations with and they keep me young. Wonderful people and they're very lonely and they need people to talk to. And I just hope one day if I get that lonely someone will come talk to me.
6: Hello, my name is Nolene. Every time we have an outing, it's most enjoyable. Everyone is always friendly, smiling and happy. And we have some delicious food when we go to restaurants. And all round, I would recommend anybody who's looking for a lovely day out to join Links.

Well, I know I definitely rode the magic bus on Monday with Linked Community Services, and a shout out to Jim, the bus driver. Fantastic. 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Give Linked a call on 6583 8644, and you can look them up on their website. Just go to Linked Community Services, and then they'll have a calendar, and look for the Taree Old Bar, because that's where we are. Calendar for the month. I'm just looking at the October calendar. Their last event is on the for October is the 27th of October, and they're having a lunch at the Pacific Palms Recreation Club. And no doubt, if they behave themselves, they'll probably find somewhere to go for ice cream or chocolate, because that's the kind of people they are at Link. Not that I mind, and heartily recommend them. And I'd like to thank Stacey for allowing me on the bus, and to all our lovely participants for talking to me. Look, it's dance time, and we're going to start with this little number. So get your boogie shoes on. Here we go.

Are we ready for another fast one, another dancey? Here we go. It is 8:46, so if you're meant to be at work at 9, you're going to have to put your dancing shoes on or do this.

0: And that was Happy by Pharrell Williams. And we started off with Uptown Funk by Mark Ronson featuring Bruno Mars on vocals. It's 8:50. There's 10 minutes to go. Thank you very much for being with me today. You've been a wonderful guest. Hope you come back next week for breakfast. I will be in on Tuesday for Midday Magazine and back again on Wednesday with Marcus for more Midday Merriment in Midday Magazine. Let's hear some Lady Gaga.
1: It doesn't matter if you love him or capital H-I-M. Just put your paws up, 'cause you were born this.

Don't be a drag, just be a queen. Whether you're broke or evergreen, you're black, white, beige, chola descent, you're Lebanese, you're Orient. Whether life's disabilities left you outcast, bullied, or teased, rejoice and love yourself today, cause baby, you were born that way.

0: And be kind to yourself and be kind to each other. And I'll see you next week. It's almost news time. So, Steve Arena, he's going to be doing AM music, and I'm sure he's got some fantastic music lined up for you. Here's the news.
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3: Good morning, I'm Laura Devoy. Affordability rather than housing type has been identified as a key motivator for home buyers in the capital cities. Domain's matching demand report indicates buyers are adjusting dwelling preferences and opting to purchase townhouses and apartments instead of detached houses, which remain out of reach. Speaking to National Radio News, Chief Residential Economist Dr. Nicola Powell says the choice is being made despite a slowing housing market.
4: Across our housing market, is prices are softening, and that seems to be more prevalent for houses, particularly in those inner locations. But I think ultimately, because we have seen such rapid increases in home prices over the past 5-10 years, what that does mean for many Australians are purchasing a house is just far out of reach. Buyers are pivoting. They're looking towards townhouses, terraced homes, units and apartments.
3: Australia's largest data centre is set to be built in regional Queensland. AI company Anthropic has signed a $32 billion agreement to establish the facility at Dalby on the Western Downs to power its AI program Claude. A Singapore developer has submitted a development application to the local council. Western Downs Mayor Andrew Smith told the ABC it could be beneficial for the local region.
5: We look for opportunity, and we're being told that it will in fact lower power prices. But what I say as a mayor is, if power is an issue, well, let's build more. They're within a stone's throw of 3 gas-fired power stations, not far from the Kogan Creek coal-fired power station. Renewables are within a stone's throw as well.
3: Iranian authorities have been accused of crimes against humanity during the brutal crackdown on protesters following the death of Mahsa Amini. Today marks 4 years since the 22-year-old died in the custody of the morality police. She had been arrested 3 days earlier, accused of wearing her hijab improperly. Her death sparked widespread protests. More than 500 people were killed. Amnesty International General Secretary Agnes Callamard detailed some of its findings to the BBC.
6: The Iranian government authorities have committed more than 8 crimes against humanity to crush the dissent, crimes against humanity of murder, of torture, of rape, of sexual violence, of persecution on the basis of gender or ethnic or national identity.
3: The federal government says Australians who dodge paying child support will be placed on travel bans. Legislation will be introduced to Parliament today to crack down on unpaid child support. The Minister for Social Services, Tanya Plibersek, says there is more than $2 billion of unpaid child support in Australia. The legislation also proposes withholding information from the other parent for protection, collecting child support payments through wage deductions, and cracking down on those who don't lodge tax returns in order to avoid payment. And Jack's Creek has taken out the world's best Wagyu steaks at the 2026 World Steak Challenge in the Netherlands. Based near the village of Willow Tree in the Liverpool Plains of New South Wales, about 375 kilometres north of Sydney, Jack's Creek has been producing beef for more than 30 years. The winning Wagyu steak came from a purebred steer. Turning to sport, a sprint race will be staged at the Australian Formula One Grand Prix for the first time next year. The 2027 calendar was released overnight. Bahrain will host the season opener in March. The second round will be in Saudi Arabia before the AGP in the first weekend of April.
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8: Now we've got the weather for today, the forecast for today. It's going to be cloudy with a high chance of showers along the coast, medium elsewhere. Winds south to southwest, 20 to 30 kilometres an hour, becoming light in the evening. Maximum temperatures today, 13 to 19 degrees, 17 in Foster, Taree and Port Macquarie, 19 in Kempsey. We also have a hazardous surf warning, so be careful if you're anywhere near the coast.

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You just heard Perry Keyes with a track called I Can't Drive on That Bridge Anymore, and the album was The Allison Bend. Next up, we have Grace Cummings from an album called Blood Horse, and the track is My God.

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My name is Steve. This is the first time I've been on air. We just heard a track called By the Way by Jude Pascal from the album Today is the Day. Before that, we heard the Amaru Tribe from an album called Golden Roots, and the song was Love is Freedom. And before that, we heard Grace Cummings from the album Blood Horse, and the track was My God. Now we have another track from Jude Pascal.

That was Jude Pascal from the album Today Is The Day, and the track was Cobwebs. Now we have a couple of tracks from Tom Woodward from the album Wastrels, and we're starting with Broken Neck.

AM music show on Two Bob Radio. Later on tonight at between 8 and 10 p.m. we have Bob Schilling featuring absolutely live recorded albums, including The Church, a psychedelic symphony recorded live at the Sydney Opera House in 2011, and Tammy Nielsen, Bootleg Series Volume 1, Songs of Sinners Live. The albums of the week for this week are Salonistas, for an album called Scattered Like Crows, Grace Mitchell, Daughter of the King, the Saigon Soul Revival with Chon Tay Vey, then Putmano Presents Global Tranquility, and we have a track from Global Tranquility right now.

0: That track was called Fragile. It's by Ben Aylon and Ray Hermon, and it's from an album called Global Tranquility.
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0: I think we can all do with a little bit more global tranquility, so here's a couple of more tracks from that album.

0: We've just heard three tracks from Global Tranquility. Firstly, it was Ben Alon with Fragile. Then we heard Saint Mavic. And the third track we heard was Mayesh Vaez with a song called The Great Lock. And now we have something completely different.
1: Ladies and

0: That was Bullhorn. The album's The Lookout, and the track was Dynamite. We have another track from that same album, and this one's called Odyssey.
1: You better stay afloat, little soldier. Mama told you to get that heartbeat in a little boat, and now these winds blow colder, so before they blow you over, grow up into a mountain bigger than any culture, condition, and listen, and hurt it deep within, hidden in

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We didn't

That was Bullhorn with a track called Odyssey. Next up, we have a band by the name of The Traveling Teardrops, and the track is Sweet Life.

That was the Traveling Teardrops for a track called Sweet Life. Next up, we have Natalie Rise with an album called Rebel Frequency, and the track is Natty Rides Again.

That was Natalie Rise from the album Rebel Frequency, and the track was Natty Rides Again. We've got some more reggae coming up to take us to the news.

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1: Has scrapped its plan to cap allied health for veterans. Labor proposed a $5,000 annual cap on allied health treatment in a bid to reduce the burden on veterans to go back to a GP for a new referral after 12 appointments. Last week, veterans laid down their service medals outside Parliament House in protest. In a statement, the Minister for Veterans Affairs, Matt Keogh, says following consultation, the government had decided to take the $5,000 threshold off the table. Shadow Minister for Veterans Affairs, Michael McCormick, says despite today's announcement, veterans have no confidence in the minister.
2: The Prime Minister has one important thing to do today. They've scrapped the cap. Well and good. Needs to scrap the minister.
1: The International Monetary Fund has downgraded its forecast for Australia's economic growth next year. The IMF says the likelihood of another interest rate rise has contributed to the forecast of 1.6% GDP growth in 2027. It says inflation remains a central challenge, while weak productivity growth is weighing on the economy's potential. The IMF is also encouraging the federal, state and territory governments to tighten their budgets and rein in debt. Universities Australia says the nation is on track to be poorer and less skilled under plans to cut student visas. Peter Hislop reports.
3: Immigration Minister Tony Burke will unveil the Albanese government's migration policy today. Reports suggest the plan could include cuts to the number of international students and restrictions on them bringing their families to Australia. CEO of Universities Australia Luke Sheehy has told the ABC it isn't a new idea and it will have flow-on effects for Australia's economy. He says he'll look at the details later today, but it's clear the government wants to squeeze international student numbers again.
1: A new breast cancer drug will be made cheaper after a critical medication was pulled off the pharmaceutical benefits scheme. AstraZeneca announced in June the Zoladex 3.6 milligram implant would be removed from the PBS in November. Health Minister Mark Butler today confirmed triptorelin 3.75 milligram would be placed on the PBS for the treatment of a range of women's health conditions, including breast cancer and endometriosis. A total fire ban is in place for the Darwin and Adelaide River areas today, but a bushfire at Blackmore, south of Darwin, has been downgraded to advice level as weather conditions on the ground have eased and the threat has reduced. A 178-year-old space mystery has been solved. Shannon Kirkwood has the details.
4: An international research team involving RMIT University looked at a study published in the 1870s which detailed a very intense magnetic disturbance on the 18th of October 1841. It was said to have interfered with train signals and was the earliest known example of space weather affecting human technology. But researchers found a problem. The railway line referenced did not exist in 1841. Instead, they've concluded the incident most likely took place in 1848 and was not the first of its kind. Researchers say the date is important because it marks the intersection of technological age and space weather.
1: Turning to sport, GWS has confirmed the departure of captain Toby Green. The 32-year-old was drafted by the Giants in 2011 and made his AFL debut in the club's inaugural season the following year. He's played 281 games for GWS and has captained the Giants since 2022. GWS says Green has advised the club he will return to Victoria.
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6: The weather for today in Taree and the Mid-North Coast, maximum temperatures between 13 and 19 degrees. We're expecting 18 degrees in Taree today, 19 in Kempsey, and we have a hazardous surf warning with seas and swell above 3 metres. The winds are from the south to southwest at 15 to 20 kilometres an hour.
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